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0: Scott Rider. The Timberwolves edged the Spurs 114-109 in Game 4 of their West semifinal series in Minnesota. Anthony Edwards, 16 of his game-high 36, coming in the fourth quarter. Victor Wembanyama tossed in the second quarter for elbowing Naz Reid. Series is now tied at 2. Game 5 is on Tuesday night in San Antonio. That was Wembanyama's first career ejection. Knicks advancing to the East Finals for the second straight year as they blow out the 76ers 144-114. Washington wins the NBA draft lottery. Wizards get the top overall pick, followed by the Jazz, Grizzlies, and Bulls. Stanley Cup playoffs round 2. Ducks have taken a 3-2 lead on the Golden Knights late in the second period. You can watch the game on ESPN as Anaheim looks to even the series at 2. Canadians now have a 2-1 series lead on the Sabres. Montreal wins in a 6-2 rout. In baseball, a walk-off in Milwaukee.
1: Opening pitch to Terang. Fly ball center field. It's hit well. Grisham back. It is gone! Another Mother's Day miracle for the Brewers. Straight away center field. Number 6 for Bryce Terang. And it's a walk-off for the crew of the ninth.
0: And that walk-off with 2 outs in the ninth. Call on 620 WTMJ. Brewers have won 4 straight. They have a 3-game sweep of the Yankees, 4-3 the final score. Aaron Judge in his 16th home run in the loss. He's tied with Kyle Schwarber for the Major League lead. Tampa Bay now 1 up on New York. Rays beat the Red Sox at Fenway 4-1.
2: Hey, it's Evan Cohen. Coming up Monday, the draft is done. Mini camps are wrapping up, but it's never too early to tell you the biggest roster holes for Super Bowl contenders. It's on Sportsmanlike, 6 a.m. Eastern, right here on ESPN Radio, ESPN2, and ESPNU.
3: .141-112 New York. Dottie A, 3 from the left. There it is. He hits the 25th three-pointer for the Knicks, tying an NBA playoff record.
0: It was a good old-fashioned beating outside the woodshed. It's game night on ESPN Radio, the ESPN app, Sirius XM, Channel 80. That was a call on ESPN Radio as the Knicks pummel the Philadelphia 76ers 144-114, a 30-point victory. They sweep them right out of the playoffs. The Knicks have now won 6 straight playoff games and look all but unbeatable at this point in time, particularly in the East. They'll await the winner of the Cavaliers and Pistons series in the Eastern Conference Finals in a place that the Knicks demanded they get back to when they fired Tom Thibodeau. They demanded they get back to this spot to be in the Eastern Conference Finals again and now get to the NBA Finals. They are here. Mark Zeno and DJ Bienname with you. Look, you can't deny what the Knicks have done to this point, DJ. They look like a whole different team from what they were in the regular season. That said, I'm not, you know, going to ignore the fact that they still have to win one more series, but boy, do they look like a juggernaut right now.
4: They look really good, you know, when you beat up on a beat-up and beat-down Sixers team. They look good. I give them that. You know, you beat up on, a Hawks team that... You know, the Hawks, they beat up on a easy schedule. You know, the Hawks weren't as good what their record really was. But You have to give credit where credit is due because they are putting up some historic numbers. I know we had some numbers sent out to us earlier basically just saying how they have the highest point differential since the Thunder of last year, how they're averaging like 120 points. Like, those numbers cannot be ignored. I don't care who you're playing against. You know, again, they got a point of a 194 in 10 games this season, which is the best in 10 game span ever since the 2017 Warriors where they had Durant. Now, let's not get ahead of ourselves and not compare them to the Warriors with Durant. But that's a wholly, totally different monster. But I think the fact that they are dominating the way that they are, you have to give credit to that. But they lose to the Pistons in the next round, it's all for naught. None of it matters. None of it matters.
0: No, you're not wrong in that. I mean, again, if they end up losing in the next round and don't get to the NBA Finals, it won't be pretty in New York, to say the least. But when you talk about what kind of has been impressive with this team, You know, there has been no regression to the mean so far.
4: Right.
0: It's now been 6 straight games where they've shot better than 50% from the field. Like, just as a numbers guy, right? Like, yeah. Forget you know, analytics and sports betting and everything else, like the way I look through a lens at certain things, at some point it's got to come back down. I keep saying, when is the game that they're going to have this flat spot? When are they going to quote Nick, as Nick fans say? And it just hasn't happened. And you keep turning on the TV and you're almost like waiting. And then just everybody made a three. You and I made a three tonight for the Knicks. It's been that ridiculous. Like, yeah. They're not missing, which is crazy. We just talked earlier about the Spurs and having an off night shooting three, and look what happens. Right. Where has been the Knicks off shooting night in the last six games? Hasn't happened.
4: It hasn't happened. I mean, they've been rolling for the last seven games. Like, you're shorting them one game because, remember, they were down 2-1, and they rolled the Hawks after that, and then obviously they rolled the 76ers. It'll probably come down to earth once they see the Pistons. You know, the Pistons are Rough Riders, and you know, at the last series, I mean, last season, they want to get their get back. And I think the Pistons can get their get back against the Knicks. So I do think eventually the shooting will come down. But regardless, you see Mikal Bridges play at a high level. You know, he's finally living up a little bit to what you had to give up to get him. Right? Obviously, when you had the
0: line of a whole lot.
4: A whole lot. You know, when OG Anunoby was healthy, he was looking good. Karl-Anthony Towns, as we had our earlier guy on talking about how they made Cat the facilitator, and how he's been able to have double-digit assist games and things of that nature, they do look like a team that could actually get to the NBA Finals. And in my opinion, if they don't get to the NBA Finals, it's an utter disappointment, because this, if there hasn't been a year, this is the year where it's like there's no excuses. Zero. None. None at all. Last year, they should have got there, but you could give somewhat of an excuse of they hadn't been to the conference finals since, I think, George Bush was in office. But that you know, a long time ago. But this time they have some experience, because I think that does play a huge factor with some of these playoff runs. I think the Spurs are going through it right now, right? Where Wemby doing something dumb, which puts the series at so much of an imbalance, where it's like, hey, you make a big mistake that can cost you potentially a series, right? The Knicks made a big mistake not closing out game one against the Pacers last year, and that theoretically cost them that series. Everything, the margin is so thin deep into the playoffs, and I think the Knicks having that experience, now there's really no excuse, since they're most likely going to see a team that doesn't have that much experience in the Pistons.
0: Well, let's hear from Mike Brown on the new level of focus that the Knicks have shown with in the playoffs.
5: It's definitely been elevated in the playoffs. You know, our guys, they've tried to take it to another level with their focus on the details and their energy and effort level. And that's a lot of reason why we're playing pretty good basketball. As you know, when you talk about the elite and the great in any business, I don't care what business you're in, there's one word that stands out. It's the word consistency. The elite do it every play, even if it gets boring or monotonous, you know, and that's what we have to figure out to see if we can do. If we can do it every play, then we have a chance to be elite.
4: I'll say this, though. Even if they lose in the conference finals, it was the right move to move on from Thibodeau to get Mike Brown, because throughout Tibbs' run, they never, ever had a stretch in the playoffs where they looked this dominant.
0: Right.
4: No matter who they were playing, right? They lost to an 8-seed Heat team, even though the Heat team was the best team in the East that year, but that's not here or there. They obviously folded against the Pacers, where they should have won that series. And they obviously shouldn't have lost to the Hawks that one year, where Trae Young became the villain of New York.
0: Mm-hmm.
4: They never had a stretch where they looked like a team that could win a championship. And you can kind of feel that right now. Even like last year when they beat the Celtics, it took some miraculous comebacks. And the Celtics kind of more or less choking to even allow the Knicks to have that chance, right? This year, they feel like the team that's like, nah, like, we belong here. We feel like we look like we're the best. We can dominate you. We can really put our foot on your neck. Because that's what they did against the Hawks. And that's what they did against the 76ers. And you have to give credit to that, because at the end of the day, no matter who you're playing, it's still an NBA team. And it is playoff basketball. And when you can dominate of that magnitude, that always has to be noted. And Tibbs' team never gave you that feeling with the Knicks.
0: No, they didn't. And I think that's the one thing that feels different. You know, the level of dominance. It's not that they're winning. They're dominating from the first opening tip to, you know, all the way through the end of the game, they're playing complete basketball. Here's Jalen Brunson on what they're working on every single day to be the best they can.
6: I mean, it was a roller coaster for sure. I think outside of the New York Knicks organization, things looked worse than what they were from the outside looking in, but from everyone inside the building. And we were working every single day to be the best team we can be. That's all we were focusing on. And we had times where we were positive and negatives, ups and downs, but that's what our goal was. And so that's still our goal, be the best team we can be, continue to learn, continue to get better. And so the journey shows you who you are.
0: What's the ceiling for the Knicks? Do you have the same level of optimism I do that right the team that you've seen for the last seven games, do they match up well with the Thunder?
4: The only team I think match up well with the Thunder is the Spurs. So I think whoever comes out of the East is gonna get waxed by whoever comes out of the West, especially with the OKC. I think whoever comes out of the East against OKC is gonna get waxed. That I make no qualms about. But I would say, as everything currently stands, even though as a Heat fan, it pains me to say this, the Knicks do have the best chance to defeat whoever comes out of the West. Because I do think that the Pistons, they'd just be a little bit too green, hypothetically, if they got to the finals to, you know, win in that situation. I think the Knicks would be, because they have guys that can defend the wings, right? You got OG, you got Mikhail. You have a closer in Brunson who can always get a shot off. You have size on the interior with Kat and Mitchell Robinson. And you have a really deep bench. Like, I think that's one thing that kind of goes under the radar is the amount of bodies they can bring into the game. Whether it's McBride, obviously, whether it's
0: Mitchell Robinson.
4: Yeah, like, there's so many guys that you can kind of roll through that Rolodex to use. I didn't even mention Josh Hart, who's kind of like that do-it-all, I won't call him a dirty player, even though he did try to break Jimmy Butler's ankle 2 years ago, but it's not there.
0: Oh, boy, here we go. Knew it was coming.
4: But, again, like, you have that type of guy that's willing to do all the dirty work, right? Like, Josh Hart, to me, is a 16-game type of player. Like, a guy that, you know, week game in, game out, is going to do all the dirty work. You got to have guys like that on your team. Mikal Bridges has played in the NBA Finals. He knows what it's like. He was up 2-0. And obviously, they blew that one. But, again, like, he's playing in that situation. So, for me, and from my viewpoint, they are the only team in the East that if you had they give them a puncher's chance, they could knock out most likely OKC.
0: It'll be interesting. I'm curious to see how much longer they can play at the pace that they are. At some point, I feel like it has to normalize, but we haven't seen it yet. They'll get plenty of rest, whoever they end up taking on, whether it's the Cavaliers or Detroit. So they'll be... certainly have fresh legs on them and health. You know, you're starting to see this now, too, real quickly with some of these other teams. Guys are getting banged up. You know, you're seeing bodies hit the floor, literally. You know, guys are getting tweaked. They've been playing a ton of basketball at a much higher rate now that they have during any point in the regular season. And health is paramount in the playoffs. And the Knicks have had, knock on wood, have had the fortune of keeping everybody healthy to this point in time. All right, up next, Boyz II Men. They were from Philadelphia, and they sang End of the Road. Is it the end of road in Philadelphia? It's next on ESPN Radio.
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0: and it doesn't make the path to getting better easier. But, you know, Philadelphia, like, coming out of the series against Boston, you know, I said to myself, maybe I undervalued this team a little bit. When you start to look at the lineup that they put out there, the big four guys that they had with Embiid, Maxey, Edgecombe, and Paul George, hey, maybe those guys, you know, and we gave them a little credit because the four didn't play together much this year. None of them, due to suspensions and health and everything else, the guys didn't have a lot of time on the court together. So maybe they were better than what we thought. And then the Knicks said, nah, they're not. But I would tell you, too, in fairness to the 76ers, as we just talked about, like what the Knicks have done is probably more of a statement maybe of them elevating than necessarily the Sixers being this bad. Right? What the Knicks did offensively in the last four games, there's one or two teams in the league that would have even competed with them. Other than that, everybody would have got destroyed.
1: Well, yeah, for sure. But again, like when you're paying Paul George $50 million or close to it, or and he has a cap hit of 35%, and then you got Tyrese Maxey on a big contract. You got Joel Embiid on a big contract. You draft VJ, who has a lot of promise. Granted, he's young. You have a championship coach. People in Philly not trying to hear, like, oh, man, the Knicks are just way better than you. Like, nah, like, no, I don't want to hear that. I'm not even a Sixers fan, you know. So when you have that type of payroll, you're going to expect more return on your investment. And right now, it's fair to say, like, the Paul George signing has not worked at all. I mean, you've gotten a series win, which required a team to completely melt down and miss 1,000 threes. You know, Joel Embiid hasn't been able to stay healthy. But you can't then say, well, if Paul George is healthy and Joel Embiid isn't healthy, and if they're all just there, well, you can't guarantee that, because even in this playoff run, Joel Embiid missed multiple games in each series. So that's just kind of where I am on that. The Sixers have to figure out. I mean, they probably should just blow it up. I'm a big blow it up guy. Like, I'm big on that. Like, I need the Miami Heat to blow it up. I've been begging them to blow it up for some years now. In the NBA, you have to be bad to get good. You know, we talked about it off the air that the NBA has kind of pigeonholed themselves into where you have to be bad, like horrific, to even have a chance at becoming good again, because by the new CBAs and things of that nature, you can't go the free agency route. Stars don't hit the free agency market. And if you want a star that's disgruntled, most likely you're going to have to trade basically the entire farm to get that player. And now once you trade for that player, he doesn't have the pieces around him, and you're limited on assets to improve the roster around them, a la Milwaukee with Giannis. So that's kind of where I'm at on the Sixers. Yes, you're Knicks. I know you're blowing a lot of smoke up there. You know what? Today, which I understand, right? You should be happy. You should feel great about the Knicks. And they did some great things today. But if I'm a Sixers fan, I don't care that the Knicks have been playing well. My team shouldn't have allowed them to play as well as they did. We should have put water on that, because the Hawks got two games. Why couldn't we just get one?
0: I mean, it's a fair point. The only thing I would say, the Knicks kind of handed those two games back to them, maybe learned from their mistakes. But
1: fair.
0: For Philadelphia, they more questions than answers at this point. Yep. And what do they do in the offseason? Because, as you mentioned, with the contracts they have, they're hamstrung. They really don't have anybody who can move off of or that would want any of those contracts for anything of value in return. So it's hard to move in that position when you're trying to reconstruct your roster. It doesn't leave you with a lot of space to be able to do so. And Philadelphia, like many teams, is literally stuck where they are right now and have to continue to run it back. And running it back in sports in today's day and age is a recipe for failure, not for success. Up next, things got chippy in Minnesota. It's game night on ESPN Radio and the ESPN app.
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13: Ejected in the second quarter for elbowing Naz Reid in the jaw. The Spurs would have a fourth quarter lead, but the Timberwolves rally. They take San Antonio 114-109. Even their West semifinal series at 2. Game 4 taking place in Minnesota. And Anthony Edwards, big part of the fourth quarter comeback. 16 of his game-high 36 in the fourth. As for the Knicks, they absolutely clobber the 76ers. 144-114 the final as they move on to the East Finals. New York hitting 25 threes. They had six players score in double digits, led by Deuce McBride with 25. Now to the Stanley Cup playoffs. We've got a second round game four in Anaheim right now, and the Ducks have a 4-2 lead on the Golden Knights with under 15 minutes to play in the third period. Alex Killorn, go-ahead power play goal late in the second, also has an assist. Vegas has a 2-1 series lead. Game three in Montreal, and it was a blowout.
14: Here goes Valeno moving in. Valeno center and scores! Zach Bolduc! And Bolduc extends the Montreal lead to 3-1, just over halfway through game three.
13: The call on TSN 690. That was part of four unanswered goals for Montreal. And the Canadians pound the Sabres 6-2 to take a 2-1 series lead. Sunday Night Baseball goes to the Tigers. They snap a five-game losing streak, defeating the Royals 6-3.
14: Hey,
3: Hey, it's Evan Cohen. Coming up Monday as the NBA playoffs roll on, I'll tell you why what happens at the draft lottery will have the biggest impact on the offseason. 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

0: Beto.
1: John Ryder, Timberwolves get past the Spurs 114-109, the final in game four of their West semifinal series in Minnesota. Anthony Edwards with a game-high 36 points, 16 of those in the fourth quarter as Minnesota rallied. Victor Wembanyama ejected in the second quarter with a flagrant two for elbowing Naz Reid in the jaw. His first career ejection, Spurs guard Dylan Harper on Wemby getting tossed.
2: You don't ever want anyone to get hurt. I mean, we all play in the game we love, but you can see the frustration. You know, I can see where he's coming from. You know, I don't think it was intentional, but it was more like they keep grabbing me. You know, I'm trying to protect myself because no one, ain't no one else gonna protect me. But I mean, we got his back, and I think that he's gonna learn from it. He just know not to do that again.
1: And the series is now tied at two with Game 5 on Tuesday night in San Antonio. Knicks will be playing Game 1 of the East Finals. They get to the East Finals for the second straight season after crushing the 76ers 144-114 in the final. Six players in double digits. The Knicks knocked down 25 three-pointers. They made a record 11 in the first quarter. To the Stanley Cup playoffs, and it just finished up Game 4 in Anaheim of the second round, and the Ducks defeat the Golden Knights 4-3, so that series is now tied at 2. Montreal now with a 2-1 series lead on Buffalo after the Canadiens ripped the Sabres 6-2. Sunday night baseball, Tigers end a 5-game slide, getting past the Royals 6-3. Gage Workman go ahead 2-run homer in the sixth. It was his first Major League home run.
3: Hey, it's Evan Cohen. Coming up Monday as the NBA playoffs roll on, I'll tell you why what happens at the draft lottery will have the biggest impact on the offseason. 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
4: 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That's 888-729-3776. And as we take a break from the NBA playoffs, we get to the WNBA season that kicked off this weekend. Michael Volpe, ESPN senior women's basketball writer, joining us here on Game Night. Michael, welcome. The defending champion Aces, they knock off the Sparks 105-78. What's their ceiling this year, and are they destined to repeat? What's their outlook for the season look like in your eyes?
5: I do think that they are still the favorites to win the championship. Obviously, they had a rough opening game Saturday. That was right after their ring ceremony. And I think they admitted that emotionally they probably weren't as ready for that game as they wanted to be. But in some ways, it worked out for them to have to play the very next day because it's a team we've seen always respond pretty well to any sort of adversity or honestly any kind of embarrassment. And I think they were embarrassed with their opening day performance, and they felt pretty good today, shot 62% against the Sparks.
3: When you look at Caitlin Clark and the Indiana Fever, look, obviously all eyes are on her, but what are realistic expectations for her? And can she stay healthy? I mean, I didn't really think for after her collegiate career we'd see so many injuries for her, but can she stay healthy? And what's the ceiling for the Fever this year?
5: You know, you're right. She was remarkably healthy throughout her college career. Right now, it appears she's dealing with a little bit of a back issue. She had, hamstring and groin issues, some other leg issues last year. And, you know, you hope that that isn't something that just sort of continues to be a nagging factor for her. I thought she had a really good first game, her first game back in the WNBA. Obviously, she's played with USA Basketball since last season. But in terms of the Fever ceiling, we're just going to have to see them play better defense. That wasn't something that they did particularly well in their opener. And in order for them to be a team that, say, makes it again to the semifinals or makes it further than that, they're going to have to defend a little bit better.
3: He's Michael Volpe, ESPN senior women's college basketball writer, rather, as we preview the WNBA opening weekend here on Game Night on ESPN Radio and the ESPN app. Early rookie of the year favorite. What are the expectations for some of these younger players who are making their debuts?
5: You know, I think a lot of us thought Olivia Miles, and she had a really good debut with the Minnesota Lynx. She was a number two pick. It's only been one number two pick that's actually won rookie of the year, and that was back in 2013 with Elena Deladon. But I think a lot of people see the fact she's going to have Miles is going to have such an opportunity to play a lot this year. They need her to be their point guard. So I think she's really the favorite. The other interesting thing is how many older rookies we have this year. Because of the higher salaries, we're seeing more of the European players come over. So technically, a lot of them are rookies, even though they're sometimes 27, 28 years old. It isn't really an accurate comparison in a lot of ways because they've played professionally, but technically they are rookies. All that said, I still think Olivia Miles is going to be the favorite, and I think she's going to just put up a lot of stats for Minnesota this year. They're going to need her too.
3: Just a couple of final thoughts here from Michael Volpe, ESPN senior women's basketball writer, after the WNBA kicks off their opening weekend. Two new teams in the league this year, the Portland Fire, Toronto Tempo. Two-part question here. First, which one of those two teams has a better chance to make the playoffs? And now that we have some more expansion here, and we are up to, you know, 15 teams at this point in time, are we going to see realignment any point in time where we're going to set this thing into an Eastern Conference and a Western Conference kind of deal and reshape the playoff picture?
5: Yeah, it's a great question. You know, as you guys know, it used to be the case. We used to have a East and West, and that's the way that the playoffs were divided, as it is in the NBA. And, you know, that changed in 2016. So now, as you said, that they're up to 15 and will be up to 18 in a couple more years, it seems like it probably makes sense at that point to go back to that system. This system for the last decade has worked pretty well, but it seems like it's going to make sense at some point to divide East-West. And in terms of the expansion teams, right now, I would say I lean a little bit more towards Toronto just because they got a few more really experienced players so far. Marina Mabry had a really good opening game for them, but it's going to be interesting to see if either one of those teams can do what Golden State did last year, which is make the playoffs. I think that might be a tougher ask. Golden State really surprised us with their ability to make the postseason last year. I don't know if Toronto or Portland can do it. If they do, that's for either one of them, that would be a really big accomplishment in their first season.
3: One more final thought here, Michael. Player that we're not talking enough about that's sort of poised to have a breakout year.
5: You know, I think it's interesting when you look at Kiki Iriafen. She was a lottery pick last year for Washington, and she and Sonia Citron, they were both lottery picks, really kind of carried that team last year. She's already off to a really good start. She played most of her career at Stanford, and I then went to USC. That's where she finished it. And I just think she's one of these really exciting young post players that could have a breakout year in her second season. A lot of times that's when we see players really take that next step up as professionals, is in their second year in the WNBA.
3: He's Michael Volpe, ESPN senior women's basketball writer. Hope you enjoyed the opening weekend of WNBA. Thanks for the time tonight. We appreciate it.
5: Hey, thanks for having me. I appreciate it.
3: All right, ESPN Radio brought to you by Progressive. Mark Zeno and DJ Bieniemy with you as we transition back to the NBA playoffs here. With the Pistons and the Cavaliers coming up here in a series that, you know, so far has had the home team win every single game. Obviously, we're going to have game four tomorrow night in Cleveland, or Monday night, depending on where you are on the East Coast, if not. But you get the point. Cleveland may not win a road game this postseason, it feels like. They have been a dynamically different team, particularly offensively on the road, than they have been at home. They haven't scored less than 114 points at home and haven't lost a game yet. I don't know that they'll lose tomorrow night, or this evening, rather, if you're on the East Coast, like I said, on Monday night. But, you know, this is a team that has to figure out how to win on the road if they have any chance to not only get to the Eastern Conference Finals, but to the NBA Finals.
0: But let's be for real, though, right, with Cleveland particularly. They're not going anywhere. Like, I'm just being very honest, man. Like, I know we talked about it before. Last time I was on, Donovan Mitchell is not a superstar. And again, like, their running mate is James Harden. And James Harden is notorious for coming up small. That's just what he does. Like, we have too much evidence, right? We can go through a Rolodex of, you know, years of just him coming up short. If you wanted to, if you were playing spin the wheel and each slot had a date, you could spin the wheel and each date was a playoff game, I'm telling you, the majority of them would be he came up short. I'm just being honest. You can spin the wheel on the amount of games he's come up short. Granted, he did play well at the end of this past game, but still, Cleveland just, them making that type of trade had to be a, okay, we're going to go all in for this year. If we don't win, we're going to blow it up and maybe trade Donovan, let James Harden walk, and then just restart this whole entire thing and reset it. So I know Cleveland's been a completely different team versus at home, versus on the road, but I think that's par for the course when your two best players are, one is an undersized guard, and the other one is a guy that usually folds in these moments. So it doesn't surprise me at all. I fully expect the Pistons to win game four, take a 3-1 lead, and just get ready to see the Knicks in the next round.
4: I mean, I have a little bit more faith in the Cavaliers. I think, at least in this series that they're playing against Detroit. Like, you know, I'm not handing this series to Detroit just yet. The Cavaliers, it's weird because I've said this repeatedly about them. They have such a high ceiling, but they continually play to the floor. And that's where I find the problem is that, like, they have the pieces to, you know, be a team that can be very competitive and make deep playoff runs, but they just haven't put it all together yet for one reason or another. This series in reality is boiled down to, as you sort of alluded to, Donovan Mitchell versus Cade Cunningham. Whichever guy has the better night, whichever guy has the bigger night and puts his team on his back is going to be the team that's going to end up winning a game. Donovan Mitchell hasn't been able to do it on the road. Cade Cunningham's had mixed results for the most part, at least through the series with the Magic. Even when he did play well, sometimes they lost games. So I'm not really sure who to trust at this point in time, but would it shock you if Cleveland won this series?
0: Yes, it would
4: really
0: shock me. Yeah, 1,000%. Because that would require James Harden and Donovan Mitchell. Well, one, Donovan Mitchell taking his team to a place he's never taken a team ever, right? And that would also require James Harden having to play well in game five and in game six and in game four, or at least two out of the three games. He would have to play very, very well. And we know the later the series goes, the worse he gets. So, yeah, it would 1,000% shock me. 1,000%. Like that. If they were able to win this series, shame on the Pistons, period. Shame on the Pistons. Because this is not a team, like they have no business losing to the Cavs, in all honesty. No business whatsoever. And I like Donovan Mitchell. I think he's a star, not a superstar, but I think it's really his running mate. Like, Donovan's really a two on a championship team. If he's your one, your ceiling's usually going to be the second round. We saw him in Utah. We saw last year as the number one seed in the East. You got put out by the Pacers. We've seen it consistently year after year after year. If he's your best player, the furthest you can go is the second round. Now, if he's your second best player, then that's a different, totally different discussion.
4: Well, we'll find out more tomorrow night when the Cavs and Pistons play game four of their series. The brooms are brought out today in Philadelphia by the Knicks. Will the brooms be brought out Monday night in L.A.? We'll answer that question next game night on ESPN Radio and the ESPN app.
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0: That's well done. I like that. Eileen goes with Chucky. Gunner, who says, I'm going to call in and tell you why Wembanyama will be suspended for game five, or at least deserves to be suspended for game five. So we might get to that a little bit later. Gunner says, the answer is SpongeBob SquarePants. Not correct. Big Lou, shout out to Big Lou. Met him in Vegas for the meet and greet. He says, Michael Doliak. The answer is Derrick Henry. That's right. King Henry. The third most money among NFL running backs in terms of average cash per year right there. There you go. King Henry, number three on the list. All right. Coming up next, adding insult to injury. We are
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16: In the NBA playoffs second round, the Knicks completed a four-game sweep, winning at Philadelphia Sunday 144-114. The Knicks have won seven games in a row this postseason. After three quarters in this one, the lead was 122-83. Then Minnesota edged the Spurs 114-109 to tie up that best of seven at two games apiece. Anthony Edwards scored 36 points. Victor Wembanyama, the Spurs, was kicked out in the second quarter after throwing an elbow. The Washington Wizards won the NBA's draft lottery. NHL playoff wins for Anaheim and Montreal. In baseball, the Padres came back for a 10-inning win against St. Louis 3-2, while the Dodgers lost at home 7-2 to Atlanta. The Padres and Dodgers are tied for first in the NL West. Milwaukee, with a walk-off homer, beat the Yankees 4-3. Four straight wins for the Brewers. Philadelphia shut out the Rockies 6-0. I'm Steve DeSager.
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24: 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That guy's cool.
3: Here he is in for Big Ben. Brian No.
0: Well, hey. How's it going? Hope your early Monday morning is going fine. Happy Mother's Day to the mamas out there. Hope Sunday was

0: times and more information, visit TNAWrestling.com.
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9: 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And now, here's Mark Miller and David Moulton.
13: Top! Oh, good morning to you on this Monday. Hope you took care of all the moms in your world and that it was a good Mother's Day weekend for all. Miller and Moulton, Miller and Moulton, MillerandMoulton.com, Miller _ Moulton on X. Mark, I know you had a couple of moms to take care of. How did Mother's Day go?
14: Went well. You know what I mean? If you're going to go to a restaurant and they're going to botch one meal, botch the guy's meal that's paying for dinner, not two of the moms.
13: Right.
14: You know, I mean, or paying for brunch, whatever the case may be. But that's all right. No, they enjoyed themselves. You know, they just kept ordering more mimosas and Bellinis. That's just fine. Yep. Keep going, girls. I'm driving and I'm paying. Knock yourself up. You know what? When you get back home, get a nap, because that seems to be what happened. Good for you. Happy Mother's Day.
13: Well, you know, they did that caretaking thing for 14 weeks, and they're like, wait a minute.
14: Oh, they're done with me.
13: So they've got a designated driver now? Okay, and he's got to pay today? Oh, heck. Can you keep the cards and letters coming, baby? We're going to town.
14: Yep, yep, no doubt. And you have a daughter that's a mom now, and they're too young to really do anything for. I hope you implied your understanding on that son-in-law of yours to saying, you can't screw this up, dude. Just so you know, you can't screw this up.
13: Well, and I took a big step back when it came to the daughter. Okay, I'm just like, hey, you got two kids. Okay, this is all on you. All right, I'll take care of her mom and my mom. All right, but you know, you got to take care of. But my daughter came up with an interesting idea. She wanted some time for herself on Mother's Day. Okay. But then she decided, well, I want some time away from the husband and the kids. But how about if mom, dad, and I go see a movie together? And my wife and I looked at one another and we're like, when's the last time we went to a movie with our daughter? We're thinking it's at least when she was in high school. And she's 29 now. So anyway, daughter bought the tickets. We went to see Devil Wears Prada 2 yesterday afternoon.
14: You know, I got to hand it to your daughter. The more I think about this, the better job she did, because what she pulled off to the both of you was very similar to many years ago when the wife got you the edible arrangement in which she very subtly said, honey, I love you, but you're fat. Right. What the daughter said is, I love the both of you. Don't talk to me. I'll spend time with you. Just shut up for 2 hours. I want quiet. The only noise I want to hear is from the speakers in the theater. You can have 5 minutes before. You can get me to my car after. In between, shut up.
13: So she sat in between the two of us and, occasional conversation, but very short, obviously, because we're watching a movie. And you're right, Mark. For the longest time, the only noise was my daughter crunching on the popcorn.
14: Well played, young lady. Well played.
13: To give it a review, by the way, good movie, different storyline. Okay, they got creative. I think they pulled it off. Good movie. first one was very good. Okay? If you really like the first one, worth seeing. And that's it. That's all I'll say.
14: Quick straw poll, because I don't look at the Devil Wears Prada 1 or 2 as our audience. But then again, I'm not a movie guy. So quick straw poll, 21,000 Pelican Roofing of Florida text line. Texters, you know the drill. Just a simple yes or no. Did you see the first one? That's all. Just a quick straw poll. Now we can move on with the rest of our day.
13: See, and I think a lot of people saw the first one, but not in the movie theater.
14: We'll see what the straw poll says. I have no idea.
13: I love the fact that the first few people that are chiming in, the men are a yes and the women are a no.
14: Well, there you have it.
13: But we shall see. So anyway, I need some help. And I don't know if you're the right person, but maybe you are. I think you are because, you know, you've been a sports fan for 45 years. I don't know how to act concerning the Knicks because, Mark, I don't think they've played like this before in my lifetime.
14: I don't think so either. I mean, so, even the Knicks teams that battled with the Heat, you know, I mean, there have been many a Knicks team that, you know, you went through a long run with a team that was above average. You know, a really good run of a team that was above average to very good for a decent period of time.
13: Yeah, we had a good decade. 92 through like 2001. Oh, yeah. No, we were better than above average. No, we were a good to very good team. We just weren't great and couldn't beat the great teams, i.e. Michael. But, Mark, I don't think in my lifetime they've won 7 playoff games in a row. I mean, maybe the early 70s Knicks teams did, but, you know, their last title, I was 7. I don't remember the 73 Knicks.
14: Well, I have to be frank with you, or Steve, or Jim, maybe even Mark, but I am now openly rooting for the Pistons because the NBA doesn't do it for me anymore. So I don't have the same bug about my team as I did from when they drafted Isaiah up through even the last run of championships. So with Billups on the team.
13: Right, the guy's going to jail.
14: Sorry, I couldn't help it. Right. I really want to see them play Detroit. And I think right now they're obviously the best team in the East, so I don't think it matters. But Detroit had their number all regular season.
13: And it wasn't close.
14: No, and Detroit played a style that seemingly drove the Knicks bat blank crazy. They had nothing for it. So,
13: and not only that, your Pistons, who have trouble scoring, Mark, you know, when they played the Knicks in the regular season, they were like the 80s Denver Nuggets.
14: So what I'd like to see that series. You know, we've kind of used an old-time phrase on this show, well, a lot of old-time phrases, but one of those is styles make a fight. And the Pistons' style really bothered the Knicks. The Knicks haven't played a team thus far in the playoffs that's anywhere close to that style. The Hawks were a team that liked to get up and down and live with them. That was going to be exciting, and it was for 3 games. And then the Hawks said, what the hell are we doing here? And just blew the Hawks out. Beat them by, what, 51 in the deciding game. Yesterday afternoon, they destroy the Sixers in the deciding game. They were better than the Sixers. But here we are in game 3 with everything on the line. And I guess it's because the two youngsters that used to work on our show started fighting me about the NBA. And I shouldn't take the bait because they're young and they don't know any better. At the end of the day, they're not really They haven't lived long enough to make an intelligent argument about a sport that they've been following as an adult for a short time. But when I know he's hurt, but I watch players in every sport play hurt, injured. I do. And Joel Embiid, in the most important quarter of the most important game of the series, plays half the quarter, goes 1-for-3, and the Knicks blow out the Sixers, and in game three, essentially, in the series. Yesterday, that they were done. They were done. And the Knicks were great. The Knicks were great in both. Don't get me wrong. I want to see him play a team with some heart. Because it didn't look like the Hawks, after they got punched in the mouth, had any comeback, and the Sixers had nothing. So as great as the Knicks are playing, and it's got to be a joy for you, because you're right, 7 in a row seemingly can do no wrong right now. I want to see him play a team with heart.
13: Well, but the funny thing is, a week and a half ago, the Sixers came back from 3-1 down against Boston. So they had heart a week and a half ago, but now they don't. And listen, we thought it at the time. We thought the Sixers might have left what they had in them in the comeback against the Celtics. We thought the Knicks were getting them, and especially since the TV calendar helped the Knicks greatly. The Sixers had to keep on playing. They were on a hockey schedule. They beat the Celtics, day off, had to play the Knicks. Day off, had to play the Knicks. Day off, had to play the Knicks. So the schedule favored the Knicks also. But, Mark, I just don't know how to act as a fan.
14: Well, if I were you, I'd buy a jersey, some wild clothes, and start running around the streets of Jacksonville yelling, "Go Knicks!" What the hell? Be a fan of this decade, of this moment. Do it right, David. Let it, get a license plate, get one of those flags to hang outside of your car, and drive around listening to NBA basketball yelling, "Woo! Go Knicks!" That's what I'd do if I were you.
13: I'm probably more inclined to go the completely opposite way.
14: Well, then don't ask my advice.
13: I really don't know how to act. I'll have plenty of days to let this sink in, okay, before the conference finals. But, man, oh, man, not used to my team being very good. And for 3 weeks now, they've been very good.
14: Dare we say great? I mean, they've been, they're shooting the ball at a percentage that you don't do in postseason basketball. I mean, I would love to see it. I don't have it in front of me. I could probably spend 20 minutes and look it up. You know, the last 7 games, they've got to be shooting like 50%+ from the field. It's ridiculous how well they're playing offensively, David. It really is.
13: Over 50% from inside and outside the arc in 3 of their 7 games in the streak. Remarkable. 25 threes yesterday? What the heck?
14: Miller and Moulton, euphoria for David. We'll talk some golf with Bob Herrig in the 7 o'clock hour, Ben Standing in the 8 o'clock hour on Miller and Moulton.
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17: 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This is a Wink traffic update.
18: Happy Monday. I-75 is looking fantastic this morning. Northbound lanes are moving in the 70s, while southbound traffic is cruising along in the 60s with no major crashes to report. Now, if you're heading through Charlotte County, please keep in mind there is a brush fire advisory near I-75 southbound around mile marker 151 in the Punta Gorda area. Roadways are clear, but smoke is still lingering near the interstate. Over on US 41, everything is looking clear and green to start the week. Keeping Southwest Florida on the move, I'm Maria Regina Mendoza with Wind Traffic.
19: Wildfire burning along I-75 in Charlotte County is growing. Flames have now burned nearly 100 acres. It is 85% contained. Flames first sparked Saturday just after 4 p.m. No one was hurt. No structures have been damaged. The cause of the fire is under investigation. The Red Cross is helping a Lee County family who lost their home in a fire over the weekend. It happened on Unique Circle Saturday night. No one was hurt. The state fire marshal determined a candle caused the flames. Tomorrow is our Next Wink Listens event. It'll be at the First Cape Church on Coronado Parkway from 3 to 7. So bring us your story ideas or concerns, or just stop by to say hi. I'm Taylor Petrus, Wink News. First, fair, everywhere.
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13: 21 minutes past the hour.

0: I said in the first segment, I need your help because I don't know how to act because I'm a Knicks fan. And they're not usually this good. How about a Rays fan? Huh?
1: You mean the first place Tampa Bay Rays?
0: Yes.
1: You mean, hey, Braves, don't forget we're playing that kind of baseball too, Rays?
0: Like, hey, Yankees, and you're playing really well, and you've gotten off to a good start, and we're a game ahead of you, Rays.
1: Yeah. I caught a stat, and I may have the numbers wrong, but I believe the Yankees are like 25-10 against teams with losing records and 1-5 against teams with winning records. Just to show you how much the American League sucks right now.
0: Right, because the Interleague hasn't really started yet, and all they're playing are teams from the American League. And Mark, how many winning teams do we have this morning in the American League?
1: Outside of the Yankees, there are two more, David. We've got three total teams with a winning record in the American League. And one of them is the Whatever Athletics at 21-19.
0: I love the fact you've got game show here. That's how bad the American League has been.
1: How bad are they? Yes, David, the American League is a game show right now. And if it's Jeopardy, you've got Ken Jennings playing for, you know, two teams, and that's about it. It's a joke.
0: It is something. It is something during the first quarter of the season. But, hey.
1: The Tigers are three games below 500. They're 1.5 back.
0: That whole division is wow. That's nobody above 500, and they're all within 2.5 games of each other. It's a mess.
1: Wow.
0: First one to 79. I mean, what are we placing as the number right now in the AL Central? It's 83.5. I mean, geez. But how about that? Your first place Rays. Listen, if they can't get the vote now, I mean, when they're playing baseball like this, they're just not interested in keeping the team. I mean, this is, the team's doing their part, for goodness sakes. They've won like, what is it, 14 of 16, something like that. I mean, they want to stick around.
1: You know, David, you're going to start putting the X next to the Rays and Yankees pretty soon. That's all I'm saying.
0: Do we have to get the magic numbers out for clinch playoff spots?
1: David, is the magic number for the Rays lower than the number of days we have until the start of the college football season?
0: I think it is.
1: I do, too.
0: I think it is. Close, but I like the Rays magic number to be smaller. Golly.
1: Good for them. I mean, don't know if anybody's really going. I think they're paying attention. But I think to your point, man, here they are. You know, they let some good players go. They didn't spend a whole lot of money. They lost, you know, they lost the when the reliever left for the Marlins, they were like, what's going on here? You got to be able to keep him. No, we're not interested.
0: No. And besides, his ERA is closer to 6 with the Marlins. Okay, maybe we knew we're saving $13 million.
1: Right, exactly. That turned out to look like another brilliant move for the Marlins front office.
0: But this is something, and that's okay. The Marlins, who would be right there in contention in the AL Central, who wouldn't be? But they're tied for second, aren't they?
1: Yeah, they're 9 back. Be a game and a half back in the AL Central. In the NL East, they're 9 back. The good news is, you know, it's way too early to even bring this stuff up. But the good news is, they're only 4.5 back of a wild card.
0: What's going to happen first? The Rays and Yankees are going to clinch playoff spots, or the Braves are going to clinch the East?
1: So, yeah, there's a handful of teams off to really good starts in baseball. Cubs lost a couple in a row, but they're still, you know, obviously red hot. Dodgers and Padres off to a good start. Braves off to a tremendous start. Yankees and Rays. That's it. I mean, you know, I will say that the Cardinals are playing a bit over their skis, which is great to see for them, but they've slacked off a tiny bit. The Brewers have moved into second by a mere percentage point, so that division looks the way we thought it would, Cubs and Brewers on top.
0: How crazy is it? So Milwaukee's struggling competing against the NL Central teams, but they sweep the Yankees. And they beat up on the Phillies before that. I mean, wow. So I just wanted to make sure we gave some serious love to the first place Tampa Bay Rays. How about that?
1: No, and I mean, it's funny. You got to give Kevin Cash a lot of credit because there's nothing outstanding really about this team. You know, run scoring wise, they're a middle of the pack team. Pitching, they're pretty damn good. But no, still,
0: certainly lately,
1: right? But they're, you mentioned it, the bullpen's getting a lot of use.
0: Yeah.
1: It's going to be something come August and September. We'll see what's left in the tank for their bullpen because I don't expect them to be a team that goes out and makes a ton of moves, but they'll get healthier as the season goes on with that staff. So that should help. And they're doing it a different way. I mean, they're playing a little bit of small ball. They're doing whatever it takes. And from a fan standpoint, that's a fun product to watch.
0: Well, the other thing, Mark, you know how some teams, no matter the sport, are just difficult to play against? Since the Rays are playing a style that virtually no one else plays anymore, you could tell that Rays opponents are uncomfortable playing the Rays.
1: And you and I have been surprised for, I guess it's been about 10 years, when the Royals did their thing, whatever year that was, and they did it the way the Rays are doing it now, largely. We thought, and incorrectly, by the way, here's the first Miller and Moulton were wrong of the day, and trust me, we could do a whole show on it, but we thought that small market, low budget teams would emulate who? The Royals.
0: 2014, 2015, they went to back-to-back World Series, won it the second time they went, and we said, well, okay, here's what you do, and you keep them together for, you know, a couple, two, 3 years, and then you start losing some guys to free agency and age and what have you, and then you gear up and you put that team together again.
1: But even the Royals haven't done that, because you look at their team now, they want to mash. What are they drafting? Guys that can hit home runs. So we thought that would be more of a trend in baseball. It hasn't been. But the Rays currently doing it differently than everybody else. And at least through the first, you know, what, 5-6 weeks of the season, having a lot of success doing it.
0: Yeah, it's awesome. It's awesome. And yes, the pitching, which was supposed to be there from day one and took the first 3.5 weeks of the season off, the last 2.5 weeks, it's been as good a pitching in the history of the franchise.
1: And that's actually saying something because they've had great pitching throughout the history of this franchise.
0: I mean, you know, the game they lost to the Red Sox, they lost 2-0. They've given up, what, more than 3 runs in one game during the stretch of winning 14 out of 16? I mean, just tremendous pitching.
1: I mean, they've given up less than, you know, a little over 150 runs in around 40 games. That's pretty damn good in today's baseball. So the Rays off to an unbelievable start. The rest of the American League, not so much. The starting five, that's next. 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
3: This is Miller and Moulton. First, fair everywhere. This is a Wink traffic update.
4: Good Monday morning. No major crashes to report across Southwest Florida right now. And overall, traffic is looking pretty good. Taking a look around Lee County, most of your major roadways are staying green and moving nicely this morning. Downtown Fort Myers, Cape Coral, and North Fort Myers are all looking smooth. Heading farther east, Lehigh Acres is moving along with only a few minor slowdowns. And down in Collier County, both Immokalee Road and Golden Gate Boulevard are looking good as you head out the door. Keeping Southwest Florida on the move, I'm Maria Regina Mendoza with Wink Traffic.
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20: Back to Miller and Moulton. Text the guys what's in your mind at 21000. That's 21000. And now, here's David Moulton.
0: 22 minutes. Top of the hour. Bob Harrick will join us 1 hour from now. It's PGA week. And his book is out. Tiger versus Jack. We'll talk to Bob. Don't know if he'll be on site at the PGA Championship yet or if he's traveling today. But Bob Harrick, 1 hour from now. And Ben Standing, a couple hours from now. We've never done this before in 20 years. We booked a Washington Wizards guest, but they won the draft lottery, and they might actually be good next year. We'll explain in a couple hours.
1: And I'll tell you what, everybody, I'm looking forward to the explanation as much as you are, no matter how you're looking forward to it. From not at all to, the interest in the Washington Wizards. I'll be damned.
0: 21 minutes before the hour. Time now for
3: the starting five. Five big stories you need to know. Here is the starting five.
0: Well, we'll start with the NBA. The Knicks are in the Eastern Conference Finals, second year in a row. They've won seven straight playoff games. Blew out the Sixers by 30, 144-114 in the deciding game four. They hit 25 threes, shot nearly 55% for the game. Who is this team? They've been playing like this for about 3 weeks. They're in the conference finals, waiting to see if it's going to be Detroit or Cleveland. Meanwhile, OKC going to try to finish off a sweep tonight of the Lakers. But when they get to the conference finals, it's up in the air right now who they're going to play. Timberwolves rallied in the fourth quarter for the second time in this series to beat the Spurs 114-109. Series tied at two. Anthony Edwards with 36 points, 16 of them in the fourth quarter. But the big story in this game, second quarter, Wembanyama throws an elbow at Naz Reid, and remember, he's 7'6", 7". So when he threw an elbow at Naz Reid, guess where it hit him? In the jaw. Ejected. Mark, I think he might get suspended for game 5.
1: I mean, for that, that I mean, it was an elbow. There's no doubt he should have been thrown out. You think he should be suspended for that?
0: Well, I mean, not the NBA we grew up with, but this NBA? I mean, took an elbow and he just hit the guy in the jaw with it. And could have broke his jaw with the elbow. And, I mean, it was not a soft elbow either. I mean, he was angry. And he threw that elbow with malicious intent.
1: I thought it was a hard elbow. I didn't think it was. And you're right, it was malicious intent, but I didn't think he threw it as hard as he could have. I thought it was a really ticked off elbow. I didn't think it was, I'm trying to kill you elbow, but that's me.
0: I hope he doesn't get suspended. I hope, I mean, as it was, he missed 2.5 quarters of last night's game. One could argue it's the difference, but that series now is tied at 2. And each team has won on the other home court. I mean, and when it's been close in the fourth quarter, Anthony Edwards has taken over both times. We'll see how the series plays out. Detroit trying to go up 3-1 on Cleveland tonight, 8 o'clock NBC. 10:30 tonight, OKC tries to put the Lakers out of their misery. One other basketball note. The Washington Wizards won the last draft lottery that's going to be done this way. Utah is second, Memphis third, Chicago fourth. Indiana was fifth. Problem was they made a trade midseason and acquired a guy from the Clippers, and it was only top four protected. So now the Clippers will be picking fifth. And Brooklyn will be picking 6th. The Heat are picking 13th. Mark, the reason that some feel the Wizards could be interesting next year, besides the fact that they figured to get a stud at number one in a loaded draft. During this past season, they acquired both Trae Young and Anthony Davis, who both hardly played for the Wizards. You know, because the Wizards were tanking and they were both coming back from injury. So it was like, oh, no, just rest up. We'll try to get you as good a sidekick as we can. So imagine if they put that AJ kid on the team.
1: No, they've got three. I mean, look, Anthony Davis gets hurt all the time. Trae Young's a little more healthy. He's been banged up the past couple of years. I just don't know if Trae Young wants to be a legit NBA player.
0: Yep.
1: But you're right. I mean, the odds are they could have three. I'm not disputing what you're saying.
0: So whether it's AJ, whether it's Boozer, you know, the kid from Kansas. So anyway, NHL. Mark, you and I are rooting for the Buffalo Sabres because they haven't done much in a long time. Montreal, the last two games, has outscored them 11-3. They beat them last night 6-2. Alex Newhook with 2 goals. Canadiens power play came to life with 2 power play goals and a 3-goal second. Montreal up 2-1 in this series. And unless Buffalo's got another gear, the Canadiens are winning this series. Anaheim, even their series out west with Vegas at 2. Alex Killorn with a power play goal late second, put the Ducks in front. And they held off Vegas 4-3. Mentioned series tied at 2, game 5 in Vegas. One hockey game tonight, game 4 in Minneapolis. Actually, it's in St. Paul. The Avs and the Wild. 8 o'clock ESPN, game 4 of a series that Colorado leads 2-1. Over the weekend, Carolina swept Philly. The Canes are 8-0 in the playoffs. There's like literally five teams who have ever done that. Won eight in a row in hockey in the playoffs. And they're in the Eastern Conference Finals for the third time in 4 years. Baseball. Those first place Rays. Going to Boston, take two out of three because one game was rained out. Caminero with a homer yesterday. They've won 14 of 16. Their pitching is phenomenal. 4-1 over Boston. The Rays are playing 667 baseball right now at 26-13. Meanwhile, out of nowhere, the red-hot Yankees went to Milwaukee and got swept. And the Brewers walked them off the last 2 days. Turang with a homer in the ninth beat the Yankees 4-3 yesterday. Orioles avoided the sweep at home against the A's by winning yesterday 2-1. Toronto was going for the sweep at home against the Angels. L.A. beat them 6-1. Joe Adell with two homers. Marlins with three in the eighth took the series against the Nats. They beat Washington 5-2. Two homers for Schwarber. Phillies are 10-3 since the managerial change. 6-0 over Colorado. Eduardo Rodriguez pitched into the ninth for the Diamondbacks. They beat the Mets 5-1. Give it up for the Braves. Went into L.A., took two out of three. Emotional weekend for the franchise after the death of Bobby Cox at the age of 84. Braves 7-2 in Los Angeles. By the way, very classy move by the Dodgers franchise before the game on Saturday. Moment of silence for both Bobby Cox and Ted Turner. And they really did it right, did the Dodgers. Good for them. Texas, after the Cubs had won 10 in a row, shut them out over the weekend. Beat them yesterday 3-0. DeGrom was the hero. Reds took 2-3 from the Astros after losing all those games in a row. Cincy 5-0 over Houston. Giants in 12 beat the Pirates 7-6. Padres in 10 beat the Cardinals 3-2. San Diego tied for first with the Dodgers. Twins took 2-3 from Cleveland, beat the Guardians 5-4. Cleveland's in first in the division. They're 500. White Sox are a game back. The White Sox. They beat Seattle with 2-8, 2-1. And the Tigers snapped the five-game skid. Mark, Tigers need a bullpen.
1: Yeah, they went out and bought one. And it's not performing at all.
0: No. They've blown a lot of leads late this year. Fortunately, they're in the division they're in. Tigers did snap a five-game skid, beating the Royals 6-3, however. Golf, he's the second ever from Norway to win on the PGA Tour. His name is Christopher Wrighton. In just his 15th career start on tour, he played like he'd been there before. Fairways and greens down the stretch. Two key birdies down the stretch. He wins the signature event at Quail Hollow in Charlotte, the Truist Championship, by two. Ricky Fowler tied for second. Ricky had an interesting tournament. 63 on Friday, 65 on Sunday. And didn't break par, I think, the other 2 days. Anyway, this Wrighton guy won $3.6 million. And this Alex Fitzpatrick guy, man, he teams with his brother. Late May, they win the team event in New Orleans. He's played, or late April, I should say. He plays in back-to-back signature events. Mark, last week he finished ninth. This week he finished fourth. My goodness, has his world changed in 3 weeks?
1: David, did you know the band A-ha is from Norway?
0: I did not.
1: Well, I'm just giving you some other famous Norwegians so we can get the list up to three.
0: Victor Hovland, the other PGA Tour pro from Norway who won. So it's Hovland and Wrighton. and we'll see.

0: this week, which is good because he's the President's Cup captain, and now he gets to see firsthand maybe some of the guys he'll pick. LIV was in Virginia. Lucas Herbert, his first win on tour by four. Sergio was second, and Bryson was third. LPGA, the America's Open in Jersey, number two in the world, Fittipaldi, ended up winning by four. So Nelly's won a bunch, and now number two, Fittipaldi, is winning as well. And for Mark, the good old boys were at Watkins Glen. Apparently, this was a one-off in May. Apparently, the race is going back to September.
1: Thank goodness. I mean, to race at Watkins Glen in May just makes no sense to any of us, David, that follow the sport.
0: It's a road course, so you know what that means. Shane Van Gisbergen is going to win because that's what he does. He's got seven career wins. They're all on road courses. Michael McDowell second, Ty Gibbs third. Ross Chastain did it again, Mark. He led laps, and there were only four drivers who led laps in the race. He led four laps and yet managed to finish 27th. Not having a good year. And at 8 minutes before the hour, that was the starting five. Five big stories you needed to know. No, really, you did. Here on Miller and Moln.
1: All right. We've got less than a minute. I'm going to give you two quick NASCAR questions, and they're serious questions. How long before we say Ross Chastain was a flash in the pan? And two, should guys like whatever his name was there, Franz Christian Andersen or whatever that won the race, should we allow, I know they always will, but should they allow road track specialists in those races, or should they be the people that race every week?
0: Well, he's not a specialist because now he's got a regular ride on the circuit, but before he was, and I always hated when they allowed the road track specialist. I don't think Ross is a flash in the pan. I don't. But, man, they don't have enough speed this year, that's for sure. Miller and Moulton.
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0: You're listening to Miller and Moulton, coming at you from the Floormeister Studios. Floormeisters, keeping it real. And now, here's Mark Miller and David Moulton.
1: Hour two of Miller and Moulton. 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It's PGA Championship week. Also, Bob's book is out, Tiger versus Jack. Ends the debate once and for all. I don't know about that. But anyway, his book is out. Bob's been good to us. And we'll talk a little PGA Championship this week. A lot of the big boys playing well. They're playing a course they haven't played since the Kennedy administration for a major.
2: Like, didn't Gary Player win this the last time they had it there? That's how long ago this is?
1: In 62. Hello. Yes.
2: I mean, Moulton covered that with a typewriter. That's how long ago that was.
1: Correct. And the quotes Player gave me were phenomenal. So, don't know why they're going back to Orana Mink, but it's a part of the country. It's just outside of Philly. They love their golf. A lot of good courses there. So, glad they're there. Hope the weather cooperates. But, Mark, these are strange times right now. Strange times in the playoffs. We've got teams who in recent history have underperformed in the playoffs. Carolina Hurricanes, they're 8-0. The Knicks, they've won seven straight. They're through to the conference finals. All right? And I think the question, you just laid out two questions for me for NASCAR. I'll give you more than a minute to answer these questions.
2: Yeah, I mean, I did give you two NASCAR questions and gave you less than 30 seconds to answer them. That, by the way, was on purpose, everyone. I want y'all to understand that I didn't wait for the top of the hour for those two questions for a reason.
1: I don't know if you watch this game show much anymore, but Steve Harvey is the host of Family Feud. And Steve is really good at taking a very long time to read the question. And I'm like, Steve, there's no time left for them to answer these questions. Move it along.
2: I will say I like the feud. I do. I like Steve Harvey hosting the feud. It's now much easier to win the big money. I mean, back in the Richard Dawson days, it was 15 and 20 seconds. Now it's 20 and 25. So they've really lightened up, Francis, with the amount of time that they are giving people to answer. But I like, it's funny. We'll go to it's probably the one show with commercials that the wife and I will occasionally watch. The wife, who is, by the way, terrific at wheel. She's good. I mean, I had the wheel on with no sound the other day just to amuse her while I'm watching a hockey game. And she's just spitting out answers. And I'm like, damn.
1: Wow.
2: But once we get to, if she has wheel on and we get to Jeopardy, it's usually by about the fourth answer on Jeopardy that I go, how about we put the feud on? Because I don't want to feel this dumb anymore. I want to be entertained. But you're right. He does take a particular, an unusually long time in those 20 and 25 seconds to read said question.
1: Not to spend all this time on the feud, but he knows it. And sometimes the horn will sound and he'll literally look at the judges and go, yeah, I've screwed up a couple questions. We're going to give them plenty of time to answer these. And he'll spit the questions out. But Carolina Hurricanes, New York Knicks. For real? Yes, no, maybe so.
2: I definitely think the Carolina Hurricanes are for real. They have plenty of goal scoring. They are sound defensively. Their goaltender has honestly played well. And that's not something that we've said about him a lot, particularly in the postseason. Now, I was texting back and forth with a buddy last night. And Buffalo can still come back. Right now, they do not look like they're equal to what the Canadians have done through three games of the series. But I think Montreal Carolina could be a really fun series.
1: I agree.
2: You know, Montreal is not going away, kids. This is a really young hockey team with a rookie goaltender and a bunch of kids, and they're fast, they're entertaining, they hit, they've got the element of toughness. Their goaltender gets run last night, and it took a nanosecond for Montreal to start whacking everybody. They know what they're supposed to do. So I think that could be a really good series. I think good with Buffalo as well, but the way Montreal's playing right now, that should be fun. But we thought Carolina was the best team. If it wasn't Tampa, we thought Carolina heading into the playoffs. And we thought Tampa mainly because of history and pedigree. But Rod Brind'Amour's a good coach, been there a long time. So I think Carolina is definitely for real. The Knicks?
1: I think it's their deepest team.
2: Oh, yeah.
1: Don't you think? I mean, they've made the playoffs, what? They've won a playoff series 7 years in a row. I think this is their deepest team of the seven.
2: Yes. And that division was the second worst division in the sport. The Pacific or whatever they call that thing. Whatever that division is, David. That's right. The worst division. Then it's this division. Colorado, Dallas, and Minnesota were the best division. But certainly when you look at Tampa, Buffalo, and Montreal, based on regular season numbers, also an excellent division. So they did get the benefit of playing Ottawa and Philadelphia, but they've pounded them. I mean, only the Edmonton Oilers. The Edmonton Oilers. Right. 4 of 5 Stanley Cups. By the way, I heard a story yesterday. Messier is first year at Edmonton because that's where he's from. He lived with mom and dad. He was playing for the Edmonton Oilers, and after practice, he'd go home, and mom would make him, you know, lunch and dinner. I mean, that's just tremendous.
1: All right.
2: Then he lived with Glenn Anderson the next year, and they tore the roof off the city every night, and they said they embraced it. And he made the key. He goes, look, fandom's different now, but we just thought we were part of the city. 18, remember, 19's the drinking age in Canada. It's not like at 18 they weren't letting mess in the bars, okay? I'm just saying.
1: All right.
2: But Carolina has a chance to tie if they were to win game one. Quickly, are we going to play that? Today's the 11th. When are we going to play game one of the Eastern Conference Finals? The 20th?
1: Not till next week sometime.
2: Right. The Knicks, David, what they've done here these last, what, 7 games?
1: I know.
2: Holy cow. How do you say they're not for real? David, you've been watching the Knicks for a long time.
1: Uh-huh.
2: In the modern day, and I don't know what we want to equate that to, this century, since 2010, whatever you want, the new NBA, this is far and away the deepest team the Knicks have ever had. I mean, they're deep. This is a team.
1: Yeah, in post the 70 and 73 Knicks, post that run that they had there in 69 through 74, I think the best Knicks team was 93. The one that, you know, was right there to beat the Bulls and Charles Smith couldn't get a layup in and they lost in 6. I think that's been the best Knicks team. Some Knicks fans may say it was, you know, some others. And Mark, right now, with no injuries and the way they're shooting, I mean, that's the other thing. Some guys who had some subpar regular seasons, Mark, you know, quite frankly, kind of like Carolina's goalie. Freddie Anderson did not have the best regular season. And all of a sudden, Freddie Anderson's playing as well as he can play the last 3 weeks. And you look at Carolina a little differently. You're like, well, if he's going to play like this, they might dance with Lord Stanley. And Mark, if the Knicks are going to keep shooting 50% from the field, I even think whoever they meet up in the West, if they get that far, is going to have a problem with them since OKC went 7 with Indiana last year.
2: Now, Detroit better win tonight if they want to get to the conference finals. Because now they put all the pressure on the Cavs. The Cavs answered in game 3. If the Cavs answer in game 4, we'll see how that series goes. I would really like to see the Pistons and Knicks play. because I don't think the Knicks have been tested by a team that's good defensively. We even said, and look, at I thought Philadelphia and the Knicks was going to go six. I thought the Knicks were going to win, but I thought it would go longer. But for as good as Philadelphia was the final three games against Boston, we thought the Knicks matched up really well with Philadelphia to be able to score against Philadelphia. I thought Philadelphia would score more. I thought they would give them more of a series. They didn't. But we did say before the series, this is a good matchup offensively for the Knicks.
1: Yes, we did.
2: So,
1: and it turned out to be phenomenal.
2: Right.
1: For the Knicks.
2: Right. So I'm looking forward. I'm going to give you a maybe so on the Knicks. At the end of the day, I'm going to give you a maybe so. These last seven, David, they're a for sure yes. But I'm going to reserve judgment until I see him play a team that defends.
1: The one thing, and obviously I have a rooting interest in one of the two teams that we just mentioned, but the one thing I will say is, you know, we've had a lot of teams just kind of show up recently and have success. Great. Good for them. That's awesome. You know, Carolina, as we've mentioned, this is 7 years in a row they've won at least one playoff series. You know, the core of that team, from coach to Aho to Anderson to who's the defenseman. I mean, it's been together the whole time. And it'd be kind of cool for them if they made it to the finals for the first time during this run. They've put in their dues. This Knicks team is how the NBA, Mark, that you and I followed in the 80s. You know, they put this group together. They added a piece. Then they added another piece. But, you know, they put this core together 5-6 years ago. And they lost in the first round. They lost in the second round. They lost in the second round. Last year they lost in the third round. That's how you used to do it. And then eventually you made it to the finals. So I'll be curious, Mark, if a couple franchises who have paid their dues are going to reach the finals.
2: Miller and Moulton. The Knicks.
1: I know.
2: The damn Knicks.
1: I know.
2: I mean, they've played so well, we didn't even talk about Anthony Edwards in the fourth quarter that he had yesterday, which, by the way, was phenomenal.
1: Phenomenal.
2: Absolutely phenomenal. 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
4: first, fair, everywhere. This is a Wink traffic update.
5: Good morning. We're tracking a crash on the I-75 southbound off-ramp near mile marker 140 in Fort Myers. The roadway is clear, but you may still see some leftover slowdowns in that area. Southbound traffic between Alico and Corkscrew Road is moving in the 40s this morning. And then northbound lanes are looking pretty fantastic. I mean, you're off to a fantastic start if you're going north this morning. Keeping Southwest Florida on the move, I'm Maria Regina Mendoza with Wink Traffic.
6: This morning, an airline mechanic wanted by the FBI in connection to our state's deadliest plane crash is still on the run. 30 years ago today, ValueJet Flight 592 crashed into the Everglades, killing everyone on board. Moro Ochil Venezuela Reyes worked for the airline's maintenance contractor, and he's accused of mishandling and packaging oxygen canisters placed in the plane's cargo hold. Investigators say those canisters started the fire and caused that plane to crash. Wink News is live from the memorial in the Everglades starting at 9 o'clock. And boaters, heads up, Matt Lachey Park and the boat ramp parking lot on Pine Island Road Northwest will be temporarily closed through Wednesday for crews to complete resurfacing work. This means you will not have access to the parking lot or boat ramp. I'm Corey Lazar, Wink News, first, fair.

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0: find out at once what the NFL schedule is going to be. There will be nothing but leaks between now and then.
1: Even though we know exactly who all of the teams are going to play and where they are going to play them, with the exception of a couple of international games. We do not know who the opponent is in Australia. Right? We know it's the, do we know both teams in Australia?
0: Rams and Niners.
1: Oh, we do know. Okay.
0: Right. We don't know Seattle's opening night opponent.
1: There you go. All right.
0: I'm guessing we'll learn that on Wednesday. That'll get leaked on Wednesday is my guess.
1: What network's that on?
0: NBC.
1: Okay. Wait, watch the Today Show. You can skip a little bit of our show to catch some Today Show.
0: They've got the avails this week, Mark, when the networks and the advertisers, and they give the big three anyway, ABC, CBS, NBC, because they have morning news shows. They usually give each a leak per day. So I don't know whose leak it is today, and then whose leak it'll be tomorrow, and whose leak it'll be on Wednesday.
1: It's a lot of leaks. At my age, I get a leak, I go to the doctor.
0: Over the weekend, it was reported widely that one of the two London games for the Jags will be a division game against the Texans.
1: Ooh.
0: I know.
1: That's one you want at home in the cozy confines of what? How many are they holding this year? Are we still in Jacksonville with the reduced building this year, right?
0: Yeah, half. Yeah, more than 40, could be 35. Yeah, that's supposedly Jacksonville this year. Next year is Orlando for the whole year.
1: So is this year Florida-Georgia game in Tampa or Atlanta?
0: Ooh, off the top of my head, I don't know. I think Atlanta, but don't quote me.
1: All right, okay. And I thought Tampa, but I don't know. So that's okay. So I gotta get ready for the schedule. When we're going to play the games against the teams we know they're going to play them against.
0: Right.
1: 2 hours they're going to take for that on the four-letter network.
0: Yeah, and could be three. I mean, the show starts at 8. I mean, no reason to go to SportsCenter at 10. Might as well just, you know, bring Joe and Troy on for another segment. I mean, you know.
1: Okay, so Atlanta this year, Tampa next year, I'm being told. I've got confirmation from two in the chat room and one on the text line.
0: Okay.
1: So there you go. Thank you, everybody.
0: Woo! So that's easy to remember, at Atlanta, Tampa, at. So we can remember that.
1: Thank you, J-Lo.
0: I was going to say, not like the 3 years it took us to figure out the difference, okay, between who was low and who was low. That was embarrassing. That was ridiculous, especially when we finally figured it out and went, well, J-Lo.
1: Right.
0: We both looked at one another like, what idiots we've been. How could we not have figured this out?
1: All right, David, I brought this up briefly before the end of the segment. I'm going to bring it up on air because my wife chastised me yesterday. And rightly so. Because I have been very lucky. The gift I've been given here in the last little bit is nothing short of a modern-day medical miracle. It truly is. And she challenged me to become a better person, to take this gift that I got and to be nicer.
0: Huh.
1: And that stems because I came home yesterday, not necessarily angry, but vindictive.
0: Huh. Why?
1: The daughter wants to play a couple more sports for the school. And you know me, I'll encourage any sport she wants to play. Go get them. I love it. And she played soccer for her school this year. And they have, there was one girl, it was like a seven-sport app. Two girls played seven sports. And so apparently if you play three, you get a little more recognition. So she wants to try to play three. Okay.
0: Right.
1: And she's thinking about playing basketball, you know, with all the height in our family.
0: Exactly. But come on now, you could dribble, you could play a little
1: exactly.
0: bit.
1: Exactly. Well, and I took her to a basketball game. One of her friends played basketball last year, and we went to a game. And when I saw it on the way home, I said, honey, if you want to play, I can have you make that team in a week. The skill level is not there yet. couple of girls were okay, but by and large, they were eh.
0: Right. I can get you some PT is what you were saying.
1: Right. And I actually, like, I was an average hooper. I'm just 5'8". And like the movie says, white men can't jump. I was one of those white men. So that's why I started skating. Or returned to skating, because I grew up on the ice as well. So we have a hoop in our neighborhood. There's a rec center, if you will. There's some tennis courts. It was a basketball hoop, tennis courts, a pool, weight room, etc. Well, the basketball court has turned into basketball court / pickleball courts.
0: Oh.
1: And so we walk down, and, you know, and I'm, you know, I'm going Pete Maravich on her. I'm like, all right, 10 with your right, now dribble with your left. And I'm making her switch hands back and forth. You want to learn how to play, you're going to learn how to handle the ball the right way. And every time she'd look down at the ball, like, no. Can't look down while you're dribbling. And so she already hates me as a coach. It took 30 seconds. And we get down to the basketball court, and you know what's there? The pickleballers.
0: Oh, and they're there.
1: And they're not playing, though. They're out conversing. Apparently, they're in between games. I mean, you know, all that energy you have to spend running.
0: Right. It is a grueling sport.
1: It's terrifying. And so I asked politely. I said, are you guys done? No, but we'll be done soon. It's hot. Okay, well, I'm not going to stand here and wait. We went home. And I decided that, because to my knowledge, it's whoever's there first wins.
0: Okay, that makes sense.
1: On the weekends, my daughter and I are going to be first. And my wife, when I explained this later in the day, did not like my attitude. Is that a bad attitude to make it your mission in life to beat the pickleballers to the court so you and your daughter can shoot hoop? Because I won't leave. I think you all know that by now. No. We're going to be here for a bit. How long? I'm not sure. Until we get bored.
0: That's when you look right at him and go, I usually run 2 to 3 hour practices.
1: Oh, man, that coffee almost ended up on the screen, David. That was close.
0: That's the line. That's the line. Especially the first time. The first time you beat them there and they go, how long are you going to be? You go, well, you know, we're about 15 minutes into at least a 2, could be a 3 hour practice.
1: Haven't even begun running wind sprints yet.
0: Right.
1: I mean, this pickleball court works well to do suicides. You guys remember what those were? Okay.
0: Right.
1: So that has now become my mission in life.
0: Does your daughter share any animosity towards the pickleballers? Is she, like, on your side on this?
1: Oh, yeah. Oh, yeah. You have to understand, you of all people do. She gets my sense of humor. She thinks I'm a little weird, but she's got the sarcasm gift.
0: Same as me and my sister.
1: Right.
0: Yeah. Yep. Mm-hmm. Both of our wives look at us and go, seriously, you had to do this? Okay. This was nearly a perfect child, and you guys had to do this to this child. And we went, yes, we did. It will serve them very well later in life.
1: She's got the sarcasm and she's got the eye roll. Need to work on the eye roll. But the sarcasm, that's there for good. That's not going anywhere.
0: She could look at the pickleballers and work on the eye roll.
1: I think I'd let her just go right at it. I got to be honest with you. So am I being a bad person for wanting to beat the pickleballers to the court to run practice with my daughter? 21,000, the Pelican Roofing of Florida text line, or you chat folks know what the drill is by now. Miller and Moulton, the PGA is this week. We'll talk some golf with Bob Herrig. That's next.
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4: First, fair everywhere. This is a Wink traffic update.
5: Good morning. We're tracking a crash with a roadblock in Collier County on Golden Gate Parkway near 41st Street Southwest. Westbound lanes are blocked in that area, so use extra caution if that's part of your morning commute. And heads up, drivers in Charlotte County, there is fog and some smoke in the area from a brush fire, so visibility may be lower on I-75 this morning. I would just take it slow as you head out the door. Keeping Southwest Florida on the move. I'm Maria Regina Mendoza with Wink Truck.
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4: 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Welcome back to Miller and Moulton. 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That's 21000. And now, here's David Moulton.
0: 22 minutes till the top of the hour. Thanks so much for being with us. Miller and Moulton, MillerandMoulton.com, Miller_Moulton on X. Ben Standig will join us 1 hour from now. Bob Herrig's kind enough to join us right now. It's PGA Championship week. They're going to a course they haven't gone to for a major in 64 years. And Bob, before we get to that, is the book out?
16: Yes, it is. It just came out a couple days ago. I appreciate it. Thanks.
0: The book is Tiger versus Jack, in which Bob lays it all out for you to decide who was better. Bob, how can they get it?
16: It should be in all the bookstores now, Barnes & Noble and Target and places like that, but you can also order it online and have it tomorrow if you go through Amazon or through Barnes & Noble's website. If you go to my Twitter page, there's a link to it at Bob Herrig.
1: Bob, looking at the PGA this week, you know, obviously we know, you know, Rory won the Masters again. Scheffler's had a bunch of seconds. They're going to be the two favorites. But Cam Young's been spectacular this year. How close is he, and does it take a win this week for us to start saying Scheffler, McIlroy, Young right now, if you know what I mean?
16: Yeah, probably. I mean, there's not to knock anything, certainly, but he won the Players, and it was a very nice win at great chance yesterday. I just had a, you know, kind of a strange day on the greens. At Quail Hollow, you know, he was right there in the mix to start the day and had another great chance to win, but he's been on a really nice, you know, run here the last few months. And, you know, last group with Rory at the Masters too. So, but you know, I think getting a major, it, you know, elevates you, puts you up a step in class. He's got a Players and a signature event win this year, which is not too shabby, but I think you're right. I think it makes it those three if you put him up there. I mean, Fitzpatrick maybe as well, who's also been having a great run here of late. You know, it's kind of interesting to see some of these other some of these other names pop up here. And then, you know, we've got some that, that have not been there much lately and wondering if they're going to make their presence felt as well.
0: What do we know about Aranda Mink? You know, besides the fact that they haven't played a major here in 64 years, and the last time they did, Gary Player won it with, you know, steel shafts and wooden clubs, basically. So, you know, what do we know about Aranda Mink?
16: Yeah, I don't know the course as much like it was then. It's been redone a few times. Gil Hance was part of a refurb not that long ago. They did play the BMW Championship here in 2018, and Keegan Bradley won that in a playoff over Justin Rose. That week was that, of course, was in September, and it was a rainy week. The tournament went to Monday. You know, yeah, I've asked a few guys, hardly anybody remembers much about the course because they were just kind of getting through it. Rose won at Aranda Mink, I believe it was 2011, Tiger's event, he used to have a tournament called the AT&T National, was played at Aranda Mink a couple times. So there is a little bit of recent history, but, you know, not too many guys will have played it. It's a Donald Roth course. It's noted for it. Which has his characteristics, the greens that are sort of crowned and run off. So I'm just kind of curious to see, you know, PGA at this time of year, since they've moved it up, they've struggled with course conditions because it's early. They're just still kind of, you know, getting into their growing season. It's hard to get these courses firm and fast like they'd like. You know, the weather in the mornings is in the 40s for part of this week. So, you know, I think they are going to at least have a nice variety of weather. There's supposed to be some heat on the weekend. It's supposed to be cool early in the week. We've got a little bit of rain and we got some wind. So we'll see. I'm kind of curious how it holds up. I think that's maybe the neat thing about going to a place that we've not been to for a while.
1: All right, with that being said, now, and I know you've just brought up all the times that we've been there, but as you mentioned, you know, with the way schedules are, guys don't play every tournament. This is long before we had signature events, so how many of these guys actually played? When you go to a new course like this, are there certain players, certain styles in your estimation that have an advantage this week over others?
16: Well, I certainly think anybody who hits a lot of greens is going to always have an advantage, you know, because, it just kind of seems like common sense, I suppose. Maybe that's just too basic, but, you know, the guys who hit it solid, you know, I mean, whether it's soft or firm, that mantra never really goes away, I don't think. I think it's still, you know, whether there's a lot of trees or whether there isn't a lot of trees or the fairways are narrow or wide, if you're hitting it solid, you're going to probably be better off than most guys. I wouldn't expect that a major championship course is a putting contest. So, you know, like we sometimes see on tour where you just have to make a ton of putts. You know, I mean, obviously you've got to make putts in a major, but it's more about positioning, making pars, taking your birdies when you can. So, you know, that kind of points to a guy like Scheffler, frankly. You know, he's a great ball striker. You know, Rory's been a little wild off the tee. He won the Masters not driving it very well, but you can get away with it there. So, you know, and it's also, again, to remember, the PGA is the deepest field of the majors. There's going to be some guys up on that leaderboard that you're not even thinking about because the tournament just lends itself to that.
0: Well, along those lines, isn't there a little bit of pressure on the few LIV guys who are in the field? I mean, you know, if you want to be wanted, don't you have to be relevant? I mean, you know, Rahm and DeChambeau fell on their faces at Augusta. I mean, don't they have to perform this week?
16: I mean, I think they just, I think they have to just for their own sake. You know, I'll be honest, I was shocked by the Rahm performance at the Masters. He was basically out of the tournament, you know, 13, 14 holes in. And Bryson just had a weird tournament. He had two triple bogeys on holes where he left shots in the bunker and missed the cut by one. And those guys had been playing well on LIV. You know, and now we've got all this drama and turmoil. Sure, I think it behooves them to step up here. You know, I've not been one who believes that playing on LIV hurts their chances in majors, but there is that narrative out there. Tom Hatton had a good Masters. He finished third. There's 11 of them in the field. If nothing else, you want to take advantage of being in a major because it can really help you down the road for getting into other majors, improving your OWGR. You know, so there is a lot to play for these guys. And then, you know, they've got this issue of later this month, they're going to South Korea and Spain back to back. But then after the U.S. Open, they don't have a tournament. They lost the tournament in New Orleans. So, you know, they need to take advantage of the opportunities when they have them.
1: You mentioned, you know, obviously Scheffler, it's easy to pick because he strikes the ball so well, but his iron play has not been Scheffler-esque this year. When you look at this course from a Donald Ross standpoint, is this a miss it short course? When you get on the sides of the green, the chipping becomes more difficult because of these greens. And these guys typically don't miss short. When they miss, it's right and left. It's not usually, you know, they miss club themselves and end up short of the green. So is right and left a problem here to get up and down? Or is it just the fact that you can't miss as many greens, period?
16: Yeah, I think missing right or left is the problem, especially if you're missing on the short side. Even on a mundane course, that can be a problem. But I think it's more so on a course where the greens have some slope and it's going to be harder to get it close. So you're right, Scotty has not been the same with his iron play. Certainly here, you know, in the last 2 months. And you know, there's been a little frustration that he's shown because of that. He's just a little bit off, but yet he comes in with three straight second place finishes. At the Masters, he was 12 back after 36 holes and he finished a shot back. You know, and he didn't make a bogey over the weekend. You know, I mean, he's gotten off to some slow starts. It happened at Doral a couple weeks ago. He just never was able to make up for it. And I got to believe he's going to be putting a little emphasis on Thursday's first round.
0: Yeah, it's strange. It's almost like the starting pitcher, Bob, you know, Tom Glavine, if he got out of the first inning, look out. I mean, it's so strange with Scheffler this year how below average to almost bad he's been on Thursdays compared to the rest of the tournament.
16: Yeah, I mean, you know, his hallmark over the last few years has been that he might not shoot the lowest score on Thursday, but he's lurking. You know, he's positioned himself. Whereas this year, you know, he's been over par a couple times or, you know, at Doral, I think he was 7 back after the first round. And it's just, you know, he's dug himself a hole. And, obviously to be 12 back at the Masters, I mean, he was sort of battling to make the cut, there for a little while at the Masters. And you know, even, you know, at Harbortown, you know, same thing. He just not quite sharp. I got to believe he's really puzzled by it too. Because, you know, once or twice just seems like, hey, you know, it happens, but it seemingly happened to him all year. And he won his first art at the Amex. And since then, almost to every tournament, there's been a slow start. And yet he's not finished terribly. He's played really well for the rest of the tournament, just that first day.
1: Our $20, who do you pick to win? And if you had a long shot to throw a few shekels on, who would it be?
16: Yeah, look, for the obvious pick, I still go with Scotty. I mean, you know, I got to believe that he put in some pretty good work last week. You know, the other thing we're forgetting, too, is his wife had a baby right before the Masters. You wonder how much that might have impacted anything. You know, there's life issues that can sometimes get in the way a little bit or distract.

0: pro golfers should get themselves to be sharp, you would think. So, and another one that's a little bit surprising to me is McIntyre, Bob McIntyre, you know, who's been pretty good here the last couple of years, but he's another one that's got some pretty tall odds and people aren't giving a lot of thought about for some reason.
1: 30 seconds. Any life in the Brat Pack? JT, Fowler, Spieth? Okay, Spieth obviously needs the PGA to complete the career Grand Slam. Okay, he was talking of himself up a month ago. I'm just curious. You think there's any life in the Brat Pack?
0: Yeah, I mean, either is. I mean, Fowler just had a great chance to win, yesterday. You know, he had a great birdie putt on 17 that he missed. Then he bogeyed 18 to lose by two. And JT was up there for a little while and fell off, and obviously Spieth had a rough tournament. But he keeps saying that he's close, you know. So, it'd be kind of fun to see one of those guys step up and do it. But it's been a while, and we'll have to wait and see, I suppose. You know, Spieth completes the career Grand Slam with a PGA win, which he's been now trying for like 9 years and never really even given himself much of a shot. So it'd be fun if he could get himself in the mix.
1: He's Bob Harrig, author of Tiger versus Jack. The book is out. Get it. Makes a great Father's Day gift. Follow Bob on X at Bob Harrig, H-A-R-I-G. Bob, have a great week. Get a round of mink, and thanks for your time.
0: Thanks a lot for having me. Have a good day.
1: Bob Harrig joining us on Miller & Moulton.
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1: 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Before dinner. Before tomorrow. 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And now, even more Wink on Fox Florida. 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
2: David, if I may, the Pelican Roofing of Florida text line answered the question a couple of segments ago when I asked if I'm being a bad person because the wife wants me to be a better person. And she's right. With everything that's happened and as lucky as I've been, I should be as nice as I've ever been. I really should. Jury's out. Moulton's not betting on it, for the record.
1: No, I will say I know how touched the last 4 months, you know, how much it's touched you. You know, the whole going to die and live, you know, that's a pretty big sway.
2: It weighs heavy.
1: They talk about Mark. They talk about momentum, okay, in sports. I think you've had one of the bigger momentum swings I've seen in recent memory. I have to admit. They talk about, I don't know how you're going to combat the momentum. Well, I don't know. I got a guy you can talk to. He's that's combating momentum. But, no. I will say, you've softened in some areas significantly. You've also lately hardened in some areas. I think because you've been through what you've been through, you've thought about life in the pursuit of happiness, and now you've come to, okay, the future, and there are some things now you're even more hard line about than you were 5 months ago. You're softer, 80% of you, but there's a 20% of you that has hardened.
2: Huh. Love to know what that is. Could make a good commercial break. But I brought up the fact that yesterday I took my daughter to go down and shoot hoops. She decided she wants to play basketball. So we were dribbling down to where our court is and the pickleballers were there. Anybody who knows me knows I'm not a fan of pickleball. And I asked, because now my goal in life on the weekends is to make sure that my daughter and I make it to the basketball/pickleball court before the pickleballers, because whoever's there first gets the court.
1: Right.
2: And I think you all know by now, then you have to trust me on this. If we're playing hoop and they come and try to kick us off, we ain't leaving. I mean, I will be defiant about that. So I asked essentially if I'm being a jerk.
1: I just have one question. How many pickleball courts are there versus how many basketball hoops?
2: Two pickleball courts. The problem is the hoop is directly in the middle. It's like court A, hoop, court B. Like, in order to play basketball, you're going to use half of both pickleball courts, if that makes sense to you.
1: Well, that's awful.
2: Yeah, well.
1: Yeah. Huh.
2: So the texters have answered. Where I live, they have 14 pickleball courts, and I asked them to turn one into a basketball court, and they won't do it. No, sir, you aren't, as a matter of fact. You're doing a complete public service to everyone. Texter, it should be every decent human life goal to beat pickleball players at literally everything. This one has a caveat. Only if you invite enough of her friends to run 5-on-5 practice.
1: That's great.
2: Mark, 100% right.
1: Wow. Wow. There's an anti-pickleballer sentiment out there that I didn't know existed.
2: Heck no. They did the same thing in my community. It was the only activity my granddaughter would do with me. I turned 66 yesterday. She's the only Florida grandchild that I've got. Give them hell, Mark.
1: It sounds like you might be able to call some of these people and they can bring their grandkids over or kids over and you could really run a practice.
2: Trust me, my daughter's up at 7 on the weekends. This will allow... And here's where I've got a huge advantage, because if the daughter's up, but I'm like, you want to go down to the courts? My wife will be happy because it will allow her to sleep and be left alone on Saturday morning. Now, Sunday church gets involved and I could get myself in trouble. Saturday, I'm good. I'll be advocating a lot of 4 p.m. masses for the family on Saturday so I can do both days.
1: How many tennis courts?
2: A ton. And they're never used. No one plays tennis. Nobody plays tennis.
1: I was going to say that. So they have not turned half of those into pickleball courts.
2: They should
1: turn
2: them all into pickleball courts. I think the cost would be too high. The basketball court surface is what they needed for pickleball, so it was very easy. Whereas the tennis courts are clay, and they would have to go through a.
1: Oh, they're clay.
2: Gotcha. Yeah. So, I mean, the pickleballers, I'm guessing they would slide too much to play on clay. I don't know. I think that's a hard court, game. I mean, the integrity in pickleball.
1: Oh, that was interesting. And you threw that word in with pickleball,
2: right.
1: Obviously not meaning it at all.
2: So, not okay. One bit.
1: No. Okay. I just didn't realize you have tapped into an anti-pickleballer sentiment, which I didn't realize existed.
2: Oh, it exists, David. Because pickleball has become the new CrossFit. You want to know if someone plays pickleball? They're going to tell you. They're going to tell you. They're going to talk about it all. Pickleballers talk about pickleball all the time. They think it's the greatest sport ever. They think it's the future of our country. And essentially, it's a combination of ping pong and tennis. It's tennis for old people.
1: Yes.
2: And I know younger people play it. I get it. But
1: yeah, obviously.
2: Not in the community. Put it this way, not in the community I live in.
1: Well, I have to admit, this is one of the few instances, though, in which apparently another sport is hindered by the pickleball. I mean, usually at most places you have tennis courts, pickleball courts, basketball courts. You know, they're not... tied to one another. So this does make for an interesting situation. I do think you should go to some of the, monthly meetings or quarterly meetings that your, HOA has and just say, hey, why don't you turn some of those clay tennis courts that nobody uses into pickleball courts? And then that's it. Because then you come across as on the side of the pickleballers when you want to stab them all in the neck, apparently, at 7:30 in the morning on Saturdays.
2: Comment in the chat room, pickleball is evil, and the players with their righteous attitude is ridiculous.
1: Wow.
2: Wow. And I know who said that. I mean, obviously, their names associated. He not only probably gets it in his neighborhood... He is employed by a place that has golf and tennis, which of course means it has pickleball. So he probably gets pickleball thrown at him 24/7.
1: Oh, my goodness. I mean, first off, isn't that like talking about your golf game incessantly when you're sitting at a table with people who don't golf? I mean, come on. Just, you could talk about it for a couple minutes and then, okay, we got to move on to something else. Hey, how about those Rays?
2: How about those Rays?
1: I mean, I don't know. Is there a subject that we can just kind of, bring people together? That's what your wife wants you to do, Mark. Okay. She wants you a kinder, gentler version. Is there, I don't think the Knicks is necessarily a subject that would bring people together.
2: No. It would actually go the other way.
1: Right. If anything, because this Stephen A. Smith guy is just going to act like a total horse's ass and turn everybody off to what really is a nice story and a bunch of guys who actually deserve.
2: Who work hard. Yeah. I mean, they're the opposite of, I don't know about the opposite of New York, but you know what I mean. Because New York's had a bunch of hardworking teams. It's not fair for me to make a generalization about New York based on their teams. But this is They score like a son of a gun, but they work.
1: I mean, Brunson took a $150 million pay cut. I mean, seriously, he could have waited one more year. They would have had to sign him to a contract that was worth $150 million more. But to keep the team together and make a multi-year run, he signed the contract as soon as he could. Literally saved the Knicks $150 million. And allowed them probably to keep two of the guys he's currently playing with.
2: And it's a team, and we've talked about this a little, and we don't dig deep into the NBA, but it's a team that knew when the season started that if they didn't have success, there was major change coming.
1: Yep. Finals are bust. They still haven't had success. That's the funny thing.
2: Yeah, this could all go, and it's really why, David, look, Cleveland's got a nice team. They do. I think Detroit's, based on the regular season, in a much better position to challenge the Knicks. And if you think of the Knicks now, they've won seven in a row. If they get the Pistons and take a team who dominated them in the regular season and go kick their butts too before they go to the final, wow, that would be something.
1: And not to get too, you know, hoop-centric here, but Cade's a big guard, all right? That can give the Knicks more problems. You know, Donovan Mitchell's a terrific player, but, you know, the Knicks can match up against 6'2 guards. Cade's a totally different animal. Totally. And they're every bit as physical as the Knicks. Now, I think the Knicks are deeper, and I think the Knicks can shoot better, okay? And they clearly have more playoff experience, but I do agree with you, Mark. I think the Knicks handle the Cavs. You know I've thought that all year. They handle the Cavs. Okay? And I've said the one team I don't want to play is Detroit. It wasn't Boston. It was Detroit.
2: No, and we thought it was going to be in this round. For the longest time, the Knicks were hovering around that four line, and we thought the 1-4 matchup might be Detroit and the Knicks. It turns out if it's going to happen, it'll be for the conference final. And you will then have one area of the country, New York City, rooting for the Knicks. The rest of the country rooting for the Detroit Pistons because the media overload on the Knicks will be obnoxious. Unbearable.
1: Yes. Awful.
2: Just and awful. Then in the meantime, the other semi, if the Spurs can get there, could be amazing. It really could. Those are two great teams. They'll, to me, both be favored over the Knicks. But OKC and the Spurs will be tremendous basketball. The Spurs just need to realize they still have a fight on their hands.
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4: 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This first fair everywhere. This is a Wink traffic update.
5: Good morning. We're tracking a crash in Alva on Palm Beach Boulevard westbound at Buckingham Road and Old Olga Road near Riverdale High School. Speeds are in the teens in this area as crews work to clear the scene. Around the rest of Lee County, traffic is starting to pick up. Daniels Parkway is beginning to see some slowdowns, especially as you make your way toward I-75. Keeping Southwest Florida on the move, I'm Maria Regina Mendoza with Wink Traffic.
6: Has issued a health alert after harmful levels of blue-green algae toxins were found in the Coosahatchee River Sebastian Canal. Officials say you should not swim, boat, or come into contact with visible blooms. 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It starts at 6 inside of the Martin Luther King Jr. Administration Center. For more details, head to winknews.com. And tomorrow is our next Wink Listens. We'll be at the First Cape Church on Coronado Parkway from 3 to 7. Bring us your story ideas or concerns, or just stop by to say hi. We'd love to see you there. I'm Taylor Petrus, Wink News, first, fair, everywhere.
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0: Washington Wizards as part of the Team 980 in D.C. And if you're wondering, well, what the hell are we talking to him for? Well, they won the draft lottery yesterday, but that's actually not reason enough. It's because they also, during the course of this past year, when no one was paying attention, acquired Trae Young and Anthony Davis. And this draft is loaded. I mean, they're going to get a guy who should be darn near franchise-altering. And with two intriguing players around him. So, you know, a couple, 2-3 minutes, just go, hey, first off, is anybody paying attention besides us? But we'll get to Ben in a bit. So we said off the top of the show that beginning today for the next 72 hours is going to be nothing but leaks in the NFL schedule.
1: Right.
0: And some of the leaks are not leaks. They're actually planned promotional announcements.
1: Well, given the fact that their promotional partners are spending how much money to cover this league, you would think they might be able to give them a little bit of information.
0: At least $2 billion, Mark. At least $2 billion, and soon to be $3 billion. So the Today Show and NBC, they got the leak this morning. Okay, CBS This Morning and Good Morning America, they'll get the leaks, you know, tomorrow, Wednesday. I'm not sure which one has what day. So, listen, we give the NFL schedule maker a lot of credit and a little grief sometimes. But, golly, really? Mark, Sunday Night Football Week 1. Cowboys at Giants.
1: Hey, how about that? You know what? I'm glad they give us something that we don't ever get. Because the season starting with a rivalry like this is, well, they don't do it enough, David. We don't ever get to see this game. And by don't ever get to see it, it's seemingly been the first game for the Cowboys and Giants, I think like 5 out of the last 6 years.
0: Well, and really this century, for whatever reason, the NFL during the 2000s with Eli, you know, when the Giants and Cowboys for a while there were both kind of sort of good at the same time. Oh, my goodness. Okay.
1: I guess it hasn't happened since 2023. So we've gone 2 years without it, David. But do you know that in the last 15 years, how many times these two teams have played one another on week one?
0: Well, no. And last year they played week two. So go for it.
1: Eight wow. times in the last 15 years, we've gotten Dallas and the Giants. By the way, the last one was a barn burner when they opened the season together in 2023 on Sunday Night Football. Dallas won 40-0.
0: Right. That's when the Giants, I think, were coming off the playoff year and they thought they were going to be good. But, Mark, here's the only good news. And I hope everybody knows, I'm a Giants fan. And I'm sick of the Giants and the Cowboys early in the season. Please. Mark, here's the only good news. We can place a bet on this game right now.
1: Ooh.
0: Right now. This is the 13th time that the Cowboys and Giants have opened the season against one another. In the previous 12 matchups, the Cowboys are 11-1. Bet it now. Now, I know there's some excitement around Dallas, but I think there's more excitement around Harbaugh and the Giants. I think the line's going to be small. Bet it now. The Cowboys own the Giants week one. Mark, I think this even goes back to 86 when the Giants won their first Super Bowl. If my memory serves me correctly, week one, the Giants lost in Dallas.
1: By the way, I've seen the post 100 times on X. I don't, unless I'm missing something, it's not saying who's hosting.
0: Yeah, the Giants are.
1: The Giants are hosting? Okay.
0: Which is rare. They play this. Seemingly, we've gotten this game in Dallas more. Here's the other thing, Mark. A, the Cowboys are 11-1 season openers against the Giants. Two, the Giants in prime time. I mean, the Giants the last 10 years are the second worst franchise in the league. Giants in prime time are horrendous. Horrendous. So you got that working for you as well. I'm telling you, line comes out, and it should be out later today, right?
1: I would think so. It's not out yet, at least on the Hard Rock app, because, well, I may have checked.
0: So Cowboys 11-1 in season openers against the Giants. It's at the Giants. They are terrible and more terrible at home in prime time than they are just in prime time. And they're terrible there, too.
1: So, David, are you backing up the truck?
0: It's so funny you asked that. My wife, we're driving home from the movie yesterday, and she goes, what does that back up the truck expression mean again? Well, when you're really confident that one team's going to win a bet, you back up the truck. You know, Brink's truck, you back up the truck, and you're putting money on the team that's going to win the bet. And she said, you don't have any of those, do you? And I go, well, not off the top of my head. And so sure enough, I don't know, 14 hours later or whatever, you're going, hey, you going to back up the truck on this one?
1: First one of the year, everybody.
0: Hey, if you like trends, aren't you betting the Cowboys? Come on now.
1: Absolutely. Absolutely. So there you go. There's the season opener.
0: Yep.
1: We couldn't wait. Leaks coming all week, and the first leak is for the eighth time in the last 15 years, we get Cowboys and Giants week one. Sunday Night Football.
0: Mike Tomlin.
1: You know what's funny about that, though? And you were talking, you know, about pregame ratings are not great. And I don't know how NBC does with that, but the way the 425 game goes most weeks, you don't turn it on until about 20 till 8.
0: Right. Right. You miss about half of it.
1: Right.
0: Yeah. Uh-huh.
1: I mean, the 425 game starts. It doesn't end until 7:30.
0: Ish.
1: Right.
0: Right. Uh-huh. Oh, yeah. So, but anyway, that's where NBC's going to be week one at MetLife. Cowboys at Giants. Cowboys are 11-1. In season openers against the Giants.
1: Hopefully we'll have a line for you by the end of the show. It may be reason enough to find the Pro Hour for those of you that don't get it on your radio stations via the Twitch or YouTube app. That may be the direction, because if there's a line by 10 a.m., we'll have it. I'm going to say something now that I never thought I would say while hosting a radio show. Coming up next, we'll talk about the Washington Wizards and their winning the draft lottery. That's next. No, really, it is on Miller and Moulton.
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3: this is First Fair Everywhere. This is a Wink traffic update.
4: Good Monday morning. Taking a look at your bridge times this morning. Both of your southbound 41 bridges are moving pretty well. The Edison Bridge is taking about 2 minutes with speeds around 40 miles per hour. And the Caloosahatchee Bridge also sitting at about a 2 minute drive with speeds near 39 miles per hour. No major issues on the bridges right now as you head out into Fort Myers. Keeping Southwest Florida on the move, I'm Maria Regina Mendoza with Wink Traffic.
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0: 22 minutes till the top of the hour. 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Hope you took care of the moms in your life and had a good Mother's Day weekend. Ended up seeing a movie with my wife and daughter yesterday. It's a movie that they picked, really that my daughter picked, and she's a mom of two. So The Devil Wears Prada 2, Mark earlier in the show asked how many of you saw the first one. So feel free down the text line to let us know, or in the chat room, to let us know, in fact, if you saw it.
1: Far more saw it than didn't, at least by the answers, because you know I'm out.
0: Right.
1: I don't even try to act like it. Well, do you remember the show Wings? Great TV show. Had a fun run. Lloyd, I think was his name, was the mechanic. There was an episode in which they started telling the end of like a recent movie, and he did the la la la la la, and then they kept talking about movies. And I mean, you know, Gone with the Wind, and he's like la la la la la la. That's me. At the end of the day, that's who I am. I've not seen it. I don't care what the ending is. Knock yourself out. You can tell me everything about it, and you're not going to hurt my feelings any.
0: I thought I gave a good review earlier in which I revealed nothing. You know, I thought I pulled a Derek Jeter in which I gave some good post-game sound, at least so you all thought. And then when you go and you play the quotes back over again, you're like, golly, he didn't give us anything. I thought that was my review. You know, they did a good job for a sequel. They did. It's a good movie. The cameos are obscene. Oh, my goodness, how many people wanted to be in this movie. Unreal.
1: Well, I will say, when you get everybody back from the first one, it was ultra successful. It would seemingly be, I mean, look, I'm not comparing the movies, but Happy Gilmore 2... In the length of time is at least similar. Huge break between the two films. Happy Gilmore 2 comes out and every golfer wanted to be in it. You know, a bunch of celebrities. I mean, people were lining up because the first one was great. By all accounts, the first Devil Wears Prada was fantastic. By, you know, I didn't see it, so I can't speak, but it's a great cast. The movie did extremely well. So, yeah, that definitely helps the cameo when you ask to get in. You know, it's like I loved the show Entourage. Early in Entourage, getting the cameo may have been a little harder. By the end of season one, they're calling Wahlberg, who's the producer, going, I want in that.
0: Right. Yeah, it was amazing. If you're into celebrity, the cameos that were in this movie.
1: That would be interesting for me because, like, the cameos in Happy Gilmore, a lot of them were golfers, so I knew who they were. Sure. But, like, for instance, Bad Bunny was the caddy in Happy Gilmore, too. I didn't know that watching it the first time. I saw the Super Bowl and went, oh, so, okay.
0: Wait a minute, I've seen him before.
1: Right. So, yeah, I get it. But unfortunately, it looks like we're not going to be catching up with Ben there.
0: Oh, man.
1: See? And I've been waiting the whole show to talk about the Washington Wizards. So, a little behind the curtain here. Sometimes, very rarely, I would say 1 out of 10 days... David will text the show rundown the night before the show. Like, literally, we'll both be essentially watching playoff hockey, basketball, whatever. And I'll get a text, and it'll be like, bang, here's what we got.
0: And I usually do that because I really like the show. I think you're going to like it. And you're going to be like, hey, all right, Moulton did his job. All right.
1: I like it because it then allows me, if there's someone on the show who may be talking about something that I'm not as familiar with, I can spend 30, 40 minutes that night getting myself more familiar with that guest. Most of the time, the text comes around 4:30. I don't even know anymore because your hours are crazy. You're sleeping weird, so you know sometimes it's right. Sometimes it's at 5. Let's see. This morning was a normal time, 5:16 in the morning. That is a normal between 5:15 and 5:40, and 5:40 only because he forgot to do it at 5:15, and it hits him, and he goes, "Oh, blank," and he sends me it because I won. Now that David puts the show up, essentially, I mean, we've gone a long way. David sets the studio up, if you will, with the mechanisms we use so that we can see one another. I put out the show post on X of who the guests are. And I need this for that.
0: Right.
1: And this morning I got up right around the same. I think I was making coffee as the text came. And I went, Ben Standing. Wizards win draft lottery?
0: He's thinking, did my co-host have a stroke? What's going on here?
1: San Diego?
0: Right. Okay. I mean, what? You disappointed that it wasn't the Jazz or the Grizz? I mean, what is going on here?
1: By the way, speaking of the draft lottery, there's two stories with the draft lottery. One, the Wizards won the draft lottery. They get the first pick, and we think they're taking the BYU kid, but... it's a really good draft. It truly is.
0: By the way, just quick sidebar. Did you see where the BYU kid openly has said if a couple teams had finished first, he'd pull an Eli Manning?
1: Well, interesting. But one of those teams that thought that they would pick in the top four are the Indiana Pacers.
0: Uh-huh.
1: And if the Indiana Pacers had a top four pick, then they were going to make the pick.
0: Right.
1: With all these trades and all these different things of protection of picks and all that type of stuff. Well, if the pick was five or beyond, they didn't get the pick.
0: All right, it goes to the Clippers.
1: Right. You know where the Pacers ended up in the ping pong ball lottery? Number five. So that was big. The other thing that I did find interesting, David, is that just for the heck of it, because we had a draft guest on, I ran through in 14 seconds a mock. Again, this is not because I care. It's just because I wanted to make sure they didn't have another pick in the first round, something along those lines. But because of a trade with the Clippers, Oklahoma City, who's the best team in the damn league? They picked 12th in the draft.
0: They sure do, ahead of the Miami Heat. Yep.
1: And let me just say all of this. This is why I would like the NFL to keep it at 3 years. I don't want 5 years down the road, a coach and a GM sacrificing draft picks to try to make a run with a bad team or whatever the case may be. The NBA draft and how far in advance you can trade picks, and then you can't do it in back-to-back years, so you've got to do it like in 27, 29, 31. It's from a, you know, you can follow your team and have a good idea. That's tough. To follow it from a league standpoint, it's damn near a full-time job.
0: Mark, the Pacers lost out on keeping their 2026 first-round pick, but by finishing where they did in the draft lottery, they got their 2031 first-round pick back.
1: Well, that's terrific.
0: Just they were going to have to pay off their debt to the Clippers at some point. It was either apparently going to be this summer or in 5 years. And apparently it will be now. But they think this is a five-person draft, though. Like, they think you can get, you know, a stud. Maybe not a franchise-altering stud, but like an all-star at five.
1: Well, like, look, again, we did watch a lot of college basketball this year. Houston was really good. Their best player was a freshman. He's projected to be the fifth overall pick.
0: Right. Is it Jennings?
1: Fleming. You know, Caleb Wilson from Carolina, Boozer from Duke, Peterson from Kansas. If he wants to play, he's really good.
0: So he comes out the other day, by the way. Remember all the games? He, like, could only play half the amount of time. He had to sit out some games. He said they gave him too much creatine. He said once he got away from Kansas, and he's, like, got his own personal trainer and what have you, he's like, I'm fine.
1: Well, that affected Kansas a lot because the first, the top player in the country signed with Kansas. So the Illinois kid, for what it's worth, is projected to go six. They're a really good freshman guard. I mean, this is a pretty good draft.
0: Yeah.
1: Now, we don't know who you had to follow college hoop, but it's a lot of freshmen. It's not a lot of European players this time. So that, you know, that bodes well for, I think, the league, that we had a really highly watched college basketball year. And these teams, you know, Illinois obviously went on a run. North Carolina would have maybe if Caleb Wilson doesn't get hurt. Boozer, they got beat early. Kansas got beat a little early, but. And BYU choked down the second half. But we followed those teams that these guys play on most of the year, David.
0: Yes. And these guys have been talked about all year. They've been talked about since early November about they're all going to be one and done, and they're all going to be top five, six picks. Yep.
1: So, that's a good thing. Not that I knock the European players. They're great. The league's full of them. I mean, they brought flopping to the game, and you could... And then the American athlete took it over because we flopped like never before in this sport. But that's a story for another day.
0: Mark, that could be one of the only good things about an OKC New York Knicks final is that Jalen Brunson won't be the worst flopper in the series. And man, can he flop.
1: Then good. Oof. Give me Pistons Spurs because they don't flop nearly as much.
0: No, they don't. No, they don't.
1: And the big story from last night, Wemby threw an elbow, thrown out of the game. I mean, Anthony Edwards was just, I mean, they were losing by 5 in the fourth quarter, maybe 7 in the fourth quarter. And Anthony Edwards took over. I mean, he just flat out took over. Now, no Wemby because he got thrown out. I don't give a damn. Ant took over that fourth quarter. I actually watched.
0: Season was on the line.
1: It was fantastic.
0: Yeah. Season on the line. They lose. They're down 3-1. They ain't coming back. I know Philly just did it against Boston. Minnesota ain't coming back. But season on the line, and Anthony Edwards said, yeah, we ain't going quietly into the good night. No way. Uh-uh. It's a little different, though, when that guy's not out there.
1: Oh, I mean, he's
0: did you see Shaq's comments or Barkley's comments to Shaq?
1: Probably should turn the phone off after I don't get the guest.
0: Okay, Barkley looked at Shaq and said, listen, you're the most athletic big man in the history of the game.

0: has handle. I mean, and you made this suggestion early in the show, or you asked me, not the suggestion, you asked me, is he going to get suspended for another game? I don't think there's a chance in hell. You seem to think there's a better chance than I do.
1: I hope not. I do think there's a chance because of who the commissioner is. And, Mark, I am pretty confident if that had happened in a regular season game, he would have been suspended for future games. My hope is the fact that it's the second round of the playoffs that it enters into the equation. But I do think Silver would have suspended him for a minimum a game, maybe two, if it had happened in the regular season.
0: We'll see in hockey how many series we have. Montreal took control last night. The Wild said we're in this sucker on Saturday. And Anaheim hanging around as well with Vegas. The winner gets the winner of Colorado, Minnesota. Miller and Moulton, the Pro Hour, is next. Thanks so much for listening. 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
4: All right, so here we are, springtime in Southwest Florida. You know what that really means. It's Everblades time. Back in the playoffs. Look, 58-23 in their last four playoff appearances with three cups in a row. Then they lost to the eventual champs last year. And this year's team, they might be the most talented, deepest team they've had yet with Brad Ralph. Maybe. I mean, he seemed to allude to that earlier. I think it's true. You add that with Cam Johnson in net. I'm going to call my shot right here. We're getting another Kelly Cup.
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2: 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And tomorrow is our next Wink Listens. 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I'm Taylor Petrus, Wink News, First, Fair, Everywhere.
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14: Now Drysdale can't get it past Slavin. He gets it to Hall. Hall whips it across. Blake with a shot. He scores! scores. It's over. Series over. Jackson Blake wins it in overtime.
1: That's courtesy Hurricanes Radio Network. Three of the four previous teams to open a playoff run with eight consecutive wins have gone on to win the Stanley Cup. That's your play of the day. 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I saw where Josh Hart of the Knicks has a commercial. Karl Anthony Towns has a commercial. Karl Anthony Towns has a cameo in The Devil Wears Prada 2. It's great being a New York Knick when the Knicks are good. Marvin was saying this to me. He goes, who was more famous, John Starks or Mitch Richmond? I said, not even close. John Starks. Now, Mitch is a better player, but John Starks playing for the Knicks. Knicks were playoff team. You know, it's like when you're with the Cowboys. You're famous. You know, other players are great. But you're famous. Duke basketball, you're famous. Yes, Marv.
8: Like Notre Dame is in that same category.
1: Yeah.
8: Great player, Notre Dame, really famous.
1: Yeah, Paul.
10: If you most wanted to not be famous, which is an most awkward line, what NBA team would you play for? If you most wanted to hide out?
1: Sacramento would be up there.
8: Yeah.
1: Now, I have a soft spot in my heart for Sacramento. I do watch their games. I somebody has to, and I do watch them. Yes, Marvin.
8: That's why I feel like Chris Webber's underrated, only because he made Sacramento relevant.
1: Yeah,
8: and they were on national TV week in and week out.
1: That team was really good, though.
8: Oh, I know, but it started with the Chris Webber trade
1: for
8: Mitch Richmond.
1: Yeah.
8: And it's like, man, Sacramento, and he turned them into a contender.
1: Yes, Dylan.
15: You know, it's funny. A few years ago, OKC would have been a great place to hide out for a little bit.
1: Yeah. Yep. Might still be.
15: Yeah.
1: But Chet Holmgren has a commercial with SGA. I don't know if they're getting too many national ones. They win another title, then maybe. I don't like when we try to force somebody into being popular, or because there are times when I'll see a commercial and I'll go, I don't know who that is, but they must be a social media influencer. And then I'll ask my daughters, like, who is that? And then they'll go, you don't know, you know, whoever. I'll go, no, I don't, but I'll find out. All right. Paulie, before the commercial break, said most popular baby names in the United States, 2025. LaMelo Ball and his partner had a child and named him LaJuan Ball.
10: They did do it?
1: Yeah, I think so.
10: Oh.
1: Yeah, LaJuan Ball. Don't you have to do LaTwo Ball, or, you know, maybe a 3-point special is like a LaThree Ball?
8: In the side pocket.
1: Thank you, Todd. LaEight Ball?
10: Careful.
1: Oh, yeah. Got to have a couple of meetings there. All right. The most popular boy's name.
10: We're going to start with girls.
1: Oh, girls. Okay. First. Okay. All right.
10: I'm going to give you a hint.
1: Okay.
10: The number one name in America last year for a girl, baby, obviously, 4 years in a row, champion. This is the fourth straight year.
1: Okay.
10: Would like a shot.
1: Marvin's got his hand up already.
8: Amelia?
10: No, that's seventh.
1: Dang. Yes, Todd?
10: Check that. Amelia's fourth.
1: Todd?
16: Caitlin.
10: Not on the list.
16: Wow.
1: Kendall.
10: Not in the top 10.
1: Okay. Oh, it is in my household.
10: Yeah.
1: Of course. Yes, Dill.
15: Ashley, but spelt like a dumb way, like L-E-I-G-H or something like that.
10: No and no, not in the top 10.
1: All right.
10: I'll give you some hints. Sophia, Evelyn, Isabella, Mia, Sophia, Amelia, Emma, Charlotte, and the number one is? Any last guess? For the fourth straight year, Olivia is number one.
1: Olivia. Tyler likes that name, Olivia.
10: Oh, jeez. You got to give me a warning.
15: Drop
1: our, our former cleaning lady.
10: Oh, no.
1: Her name was Olivia. And Tyler called her Liv. That was his lib tour.
16: May have to run you here. I may have to run you right now.
1: Oh, you're going to run me?
10: I think the bro code violation.
1: Yeah. Oh, yeah. Okay. What's up, Ty? Boys' names now.
10: Okay, top 10. There. Here's a hint. A lot of these names almost seem European or British, including the top one.
1: Francis.
10: I don't have Francis in the top 10.
1: All right, Marvin?
8: Liam?
10: Liam is number one overall.
8: Wow.
10: Who would else? Who would like to go for 2, 3, or 4?
1: Yes, Dylan.
15: Jalen.
10: Jalen, not in the top 10.
1: Dang. Yes, Mark.
8: Henry?
10: Henry is 5th. A couple hints.
1: Look at you.
10: Lucas, William, Mateo making its debut on the A spot. Elijah, James, Theodore, and then there's 2 more.
1: Jack.
10: Jack has fallen out of the top 10 for the first time, Dan.
1: Okay.
15: Dylan.
10: Did not make it. Oliver is 3rd.
1: Oh.
10: Paste eater.
1: Okay.
10: And Noah is 2nd.
1: Noah. All right. All right. Thanks, Paul.
10: All right.
1: Yeah. Billy in Iowa. Hi, Billy. What's on your mind today?
17: Good morning, Dan. Thanks for taking my call and to the crew as well. Love watching you on Peacock. I have a best and a worst. I have a personal best and then a quick question.
1: Okay.
17: Best, seeing the Timberwolves play and seeing that Illinois flavor that they have is really awesome. Hope they can continue that. The Sixers, the worst. My God.

0: of a thing, and I just wanted to give my appreciation and thanks to the show.
1: Well, happy anniversary, and thank you, Billy. Thank you for sharing. Michael in Nashville. Hey, Mike, what's on your mind today?
2: Hey, Dan, how's it going? The other day I was thinking when the show ends, I thought it would be kind of a cool idea if you and the Danettes thought we could, that y'all could host a really big party for everybody going away and, like, sell tickets to the event. It seems like everybody could all say kind of goodbye together, and I thought it would be kind of cool to meet some of the regulars like James and Virginia, Gus and L.A. and Buddha. I was curious what you guys thought about that.
1: Well, somebody came to me and said, what about a cruise? And we all... got on a cruise, and then we invited people to get on a cruise. But given what's going on with cruises right now, probably not a good thing. But, yeah, I was broached with the possibility of hosting a cruise. I don't know where we're going. But they were like, oh, yeah, you could have, like, 5 days, and then, you know, you could have a musical guest. Yes, Marvin?
3: What about one big live show in, like, a theater? Like a Q&A?
1: Yeah, I thought the retirement is less work for me.
3: I said before 2028.
1: Yeah, I'll take it under consideration. Probably means no.
3: Do what you want to do.
1: Todd is in the confessional coming up. If you're watching on Peacock, 1 hour in the books on this Monday. Best and worst of the weekend. More phone calls coming up right after this. 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
0: 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Marvin had a suggestion. He said, what if you did Botox before the wedding and therefore your face might not be able to get into a crying position? I've never tried Botox, but if it means that I...
5: The statement.
0: Yeah. I'm on record. Yes, Dylan.
11: Well, I think your face would just not move at all. So that you got that part checked. I think you'd have to like weld your tear duct shut, though. Otherwise, you'd just be crying with like a blank stare, which would be probably even weirder than the smile.
0: Paulie went to see Devil Wears Prada 2. Dinner in a movie.
5: Yeah, date night.
0: That's too much time. Like the dinner... And then you sit down in a recliner, and then you're going to watch a two-hour movie.
5: I was blindsided, Dan. I didn't know the lateness of the movie. Dinner was at 7:30. The movie started, air quotes, at 8:30. Didn't start till 8:53.
0: Mm-hmm.
5: And those couches or whatever they have there now.
0: Recliners.
5: Recliners. It's easy to fall asleep.
0: How would you rate Devil Wears Prada 2?
5: I'm going to stay in my lane here. I thought the first one was really good. Really fun. I mean, you got Meryl Streep in it. She was fantastic. This one is like 20 years later, they concoct a reason for everyone to get back together.
0: Mm.
5: And it's okay. It's like a vanilla ice cream cone or plain cheese pizza. There's nothing wrong with it.
0: Mm.
5: It was not memorable and didn't have any great scenes or moments.
0: But how was the fashion?
5: Oh, lovely. Okay. Carl Anthony Towns makes an appearance at a fashion
0: show. Wait, is he Carl Anthony Towns or Carl Towns now? Because I've heard the broadcasters calling Carl Towns.
5: A couple of them.
0: Because if that's the case, he can't be Cat anymore. He just KT.

0: highlights is what I was doing. Yes, Paul.
1: Weren't you supposed to see DWP 2 this weekend?
0: No, I said to my wife, if there was a 9 a.m. showing, then I would do that. But I'm not doing 8:50 at night.
2: That time keeps getting earlier and earlier.
0: Yes, it does.
2: It was like 2, and then it was 11, now it's 9 a.m.
0: If I could do a 9 a.m., then I would go see Devil Wears Prada 2. I love coming out of a theater when it's still light out. What, Todd?
3: Do they show anything before like 11:30 a.m. as far as the matinee? I don't know.
0: No, I have no idea.
3: I don't think they do.
0: Yeah. Like to get it out of the way. There's so much rest of the day. You can talk about the movie. Yes, Todd.
3: It'll still be daylight if you see an early afternoon movie. It stays out light till like 8 o'clock. Got plenty of time to have the rest of the day.
0: Jamal Crawford's going to join us final hour?
3: Jamal Crawford's going to join us.
0: We love him. Final hour on this Monday. 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
4: All right, so here we are, springtime in Southwest Florida. You know what that really means. It's Everblades time. Back in the playoffs. Look, 58-23 in their last four playoff appearances with three cups in a row. Then they lost to the eventual champs last year. And this year's team, they might be the most talented, deepest team they've had yet with Brad Ralph. Maybe. I mean, he seemed to allude to that earlier. I think it's true. You add that with Cam Johnson in net. I'm going to call my shot right here. We're getting another Kelly Cup.
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1: Last call for phone calls. Reggie Miller on the program tomorrow. What we learned. Guy in Vegas. Hi, Guy. What's on your mind today?
12: Hey. Hey, Dan. How are you guys doing?
1: Good.
12: Good. So I've got a name for you.
1: Okay.
12: My name is Guy Fiore from Las Vegas. And I had an incident where I forgot to make a Christmas Eve reservation for seven people. And I called a well-known steakhouse here in Vegas, begging for a reservation. I had the hostess or host ask if she could call me back once I gave her my name. The manager called me back the next day, said, "Hey, I just need your credit card." No problem. Gave him my credit card. And then turned around and he goes, "Do you mind if I use your name on the reservation?" And I went, "Oh."
1: Did you still take the reservation?
12: No, they had moved some people around to kind of shoehorn me in. And I said, "Don't worry about it. I'll figure it out. Give those people back their reservations."
1: All right. Well, not Guy Fieri. Guy Fiore. Thank you, Guy. Denny in Portland. Hi, Denny. What's on your mind today?
13: Morning, DP. Hey, I'm calling about you giving your speech at your daughter's wedding. I had the same similar thing. I have twin daughters, and my one daughter was getting married. And I was practicing my speech. I'm very emotional, just like you. And every time I think about it, I do the crying thing. And I was in law enforcement for many years. Before I retired, I made the mistake of telling one of the guys I work with that I was having trouble with the speech and yada, yada, yada. And so we get into roll call, and he goes, "Hey, why don't you give us a speech you're going to give your daughter at your daughter's wedding?" And I kind of froze, and I thought, okay, you know, had it written down on a piece of paper. And I started to get through it, started crying. And somebody said, "Do it again." And they did that for about five or six times. And I finally made it through without crying, for the most part. And, you know, I was kind of mad at him, but it worked.
1: Yeah, but here's the problem. Now they're expecting me to cry, and if I don't cry, people will probably be disappointed if I don't cry. This day in sports history, Paul.
14: Right on cue off last week in 1977, the owner of the Braves, Ted Turner, went down and managed one game once.
1: They had lost 16 in a row. He took over. They lost to the Pirates, and then Major League Baseball said Ted Turner can't manage any future games. Willie Mays got traded on this date to the New York Mets, $50,000 and a pitcher named Charlie Williams.
15: How do you trade Willie Mays? How does that happen?
1: How do you sell Babe Ruth?
15: It's insane.

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14: Knicks tied an NBA postseason record with 25 threes, embarrassed the Sixers 144-114 to complete the four-game sweep in advance of their second straight Eastern Conference Finals. Jalen Brunson 22 on how they're able to finish series.
15: I think the energy that we have, the focus is really important.
14: The Timberwolves rallied to beat the Spurs 114-109 to even the West semis at 2. Victor Wembanyama tossed in the second quarter after elbowing Naz Reid in the face. Wizards won the draft lottery, will pick first. Chargers, according to the NFL Network, signed former Browns tight end David Njoku to a one-year deal worth up to $8 million. Stanley Cup playoffs, Canadians 3-goal second period crush the Sabres 6-2, take a 2-1 lead in their second round series. Ducks even their series against the Golden Knights at 2 games apiece. That's sports. I'm Ron.

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9: The Knicks tied an NBA postseason record with 25 threes, embarrassed the Sixers 144-114 to complete the 4-game sweep in advance of their second straight Eastern Conference Finals. Jalen Brunson, 22, on how they're able to finish series.
10: I think the energy that we have, the focus is really important.
9: The Timberwolves rallied to beat the Spurs 114-109 to even the West semis at 2. Victor Wembanyama tossed in the second quarter after elbowing Naz Reid in the face. Wizards won the draft lottery, will pick first. Chargers, according to the NFL Network, signed former Browns tight end David Njoku to a 1-year deal worth up to $8 million. Stanley Cup playoffs, Canadians 3-goal second period crush the Sabres 6-2, take a 2-1 lead in their second round series. Ducks even their series against the Golden Knights at 2 games apiece. That's sports. I'm Ron Tomas.
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13: They treat quarterback like it's a slot corner or an off-ball linebacker. The Eagles, they had Carson Wentz. They drafted Jalen Hurts. Belichick, during Brady's best years, every couple years he's drafting a quarterback. The Pittsburgh Steelers don't do it that way.
11: A new day in The Herd starts now.
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13: Hey, you hear that?
14: Do you hear that?
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16: Yeah, what is that?
13: What is it?
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Greetings and salutations, friends throughout Southwest Florida. How are you today? How's the company doing? It's going to be back. For those of you that didn't know, we were all out Friday. Chris and Rick Church on Thursday were here while I was out. Glad to be back. I was, I don't know if I was at an undisclosed location or a location. I zigzagged across the country all weekend. I was in Oregon. Yeah, I've only been to Oregon once before in Portland, but I was out there for family wedding. Left here on Thursday. By the way, this is a big ass country.

0: You don't think so? Fly across it twice. Look, I think from RSW to Oregon, the only flight I can think is longer in the continental United States is Miami to Seattle. It was brutal. Broke it up. Went through Denver. So it's 4 hours from here to Denver. And then 2 hours to where I was going in Oregon. In small town Oregon, middle of nowhere. So it's not like I was flying into Portland or anything. But got to see a wonderful part of the country. Did some hiking. Yeah, me. In like the mountains and waterfalls and rivers and trees and stuff. It got to 34 degrees in the morning. I was out one morning, like every morning, noon, afternoon, evening. This neighborhood I stayed in, Sisters, Oregon, which is an old Western town. There are literally streets of all the buildings, pictures of the buildings in the street with dirt road. Like you expect some kind of shootout at high noon, except the only difference is it's paved now and there are cars instead of horses. It was awesome. It was awesome. In the neighborhood I stayed in. Every single blade, every single leaf, every single flower, nothing out of place. From walking down the street with a coffee with my wife, and I'm going, you know what? I just realized I'm in the middle of a Hallmark movie. This is the set for a Hallmark movie. Let's bring a little snow in here. Let's do a Christmas Hallmark. So, it was great. But the deer are walking down the sidewalk. They're not afraid of people. Just nonstop. So it was quite an experience. I'll tell you more about it as well. Things we want to get to. We got a leak for the NFL schedule. I guess we're going to get the international games Wednesday. And we'll discuss that a little bit. Aaron Rodgers was in Pittsburgh all weekend and did not meet with anybody. That's a little weird. That's very weird. We'll get caught up on the NBA and the NHL. Everblades continue to roll on cruise control. Nothing new there. Good for them. So we'll discuss all that. If you want to jump on, don't forget, we got the phone number and the text line at 239-479-5551. Phone number and text line, multiple stations to listen to, 94.1, 103.3, and 105.9. 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Chris, hello. How are you?
1: Hello. Doing well.
0: From your perspective, how was the Chris Beasley, Rick Church experience on Thursday?
1: We had a good time.
0: Good. Yeah, I had no doubt.
1: Good show. No DeAndre. So it was 3 hours of Rick and Chris yucking it up a little bit. That's had some good fun conversations around Dolphins and Lions. I got to get your take on we kind of got into a little bit in the 4 o'clock hour on Thursday of last week, but I got to ask you, let's backtrack real quick.
0: I'm already stunned that you talked about the Lions when I wasn't here, but go ahead.
1: Did I say Lions? I meant Vikings and Dolphins. Let's backtrack real quick.
0: Okay.
1: You flew through the Denver airport.
0: Yeah.
1: I've never been to the Denver airport. I've seen a lot of stuff online about the Denver airport.
0: Yeah.
1: You see anything weird?
0: Well, we got off the plane, mm-hmm. and my son goes, hey, there's supposed to be a lot of satanic stuff around here.
1: Yeah, that's one of the things you hear.
0: And I did notice there was some unusual designs on the floor.
1: Okay.
0: The concourse, like in the cross section where you go. So other than, but I couldn't interpret any of it. But yeah, I've only been there once before. I don't remember it being this big.
1: So they just like redid it 15 years after redoing the last one.
0: Right, right.
1: And this is another little conspiracy theory around the Denver airport is that the billionaire bunker where, you know, when the aliens come down, more stuff came out on the aliens over the weekend.
0: Yeah.
1: When the aliens come down and, you know, blow everything up and take everybody hostage.
0: Yeah.
1: The billionaires are going to go underground at the Denver airport.
0: There's a city there?
1: That there's a whole town set up underground for them there.
0: Just billionaires or any doomsday government officials?
1: I think it's really high ranking and high net worth individuals.
0: Okay. All right. I'm my connecting flight when I was coming home, we got there and we were let up on the first gate, which wasn't one, it was 15. 99, it goes to 99.
1: Wow.
0: And then I had to go one end to the other, get on a tram and get to another and catch a flight and all that. It's a whole nother story. By the way, So I flew in there, both of my connecting flights were through Denver, but I flew in Thursday afternoon. Did you hear the story that happened there on Friday?
1: No. Was that the guy that ran across?
0: Yes! That was there!
1: Wow.
0: Frontier Airlines.
1: Yeah.
0: They got 200 plus people, souls on board, as they say, headed to Los Angeles, throttling down the runway at full speed, just about ready to lift off. This is Friday night. Some dude, nobody knows where he came from. All the fences were intact. Maybe he was an alien. I don't know. All the fences were intact all the way around the property. He gets on the runway, steps right in front of the plane. It has to abort to take off to such a fashion that seven people inside got hurt, but he became propeller chum.
1: He's no longer with us.
0: The air traffic control, you could hear him say, we have, how did he phrase it? We have human limbs on the runway.
1: Oof.
0: He got smoked right through those the blades.
1: Yeah. Yeah, they move quickly.
0: Yeah.
1: Very quickly.
0: So I have deduced it had to. There's been no new news on this. It had to have been a suicide mission because he directly got. I mean, he was just. Yeah.
1: There's not a lot of other thought processes that lead you to standing in front of a commercial jet. Yeah.
0: It wasn't like a random accident that somebody was in a place right. They didn't know where they should have been.
1: Right.
0: Yeah. And then on the way back. From Denver to Fort Myers, I would like to thank the passenger in the seat in front of me in seat 32A who clearly had hentavirus and coughed the entire way home. So keep me in quarantine for the next, I don't know, 7 to 21 days, and we'll see if anything happens to me. I don't know.
1: I thought it wasn't, you couldn't pass it person to person, I thought.
0: Oh, really? I thought you, well, it is.
1: I don't
0: what
1: know.
0: Is, what does it mean if it's contagious, though?
1: I got to be honest.
0: Person to person.
1: Yeah, I got to be honest with you. I don't really. I saw that hentavirus pop up. Yeah. I said, I'm going to sit this one out.
0: Yeah, well, it was a cruise ship.
1: I'm going to call it right now. The next pandemic,
0: yeah,
1: I'm out.
0: I told you. Like, I'm not participating.
1: We're not going down that road, the two of us.
0: I will not
1: ask. We're going to ignore it.
0: Yeah.
1: And whatever happens, happens.
0: Exactly.
1: We'll not go through that again. And did you get any awesome, sweet Big Ten apparel in Sisters, Oregon? Or have they not bought in yet? Are they still holding out hope that the Pac-12 could get the band back together?
0: I am going to tell you, I was stunned at the limited amount of Oregon Duck stuff I saw. That's more about Sasquatch and the woods.
1: Oh, yeah.
0: I was in Eastern Central Oregon.
1: Okay. These are more people, like off-grid people.
0: Bend, Oregon is probably the city you've heard of?
1: Nope.
0: Okay. Yeah, Bend, Sisters.
1: I've heard of Eugene.
0: Okay, Eugene is where Oregon is. That's why you've heard of it. We're the University of.
1: I've heard of Beaverton.
0: Yeah, yeah.
1: I don't even know where that is. I've heard of Portland.
0: Yeah.
1: That's the extent, and I don't know where they are.
0: Right,
1: I think Portland's by the water.
0: I think I got close-ish to Eugene when I drove west into the mountains.
1: The picture you sent me, was that Friday morning or Saturday morning?
0: Yeah.
1: Beautiful picture, by the way.
0: That was freshly melted snow coming down in a 100-foot waterfall.
1: Yeah, I could see that being like 2 miles outside of Autzen Stadium. Just the greenery. It's a different green out there.
0: Had it been 2 miles, I would have gone to Autzen Stadium to see it had it been that close. So that was about as close as I got.
1: Not that big.
0: So, yeah. So, So this wedding was outdoors. The scenic, it was literally on a farm piece of property that caters to weddings and stuff. And it got the view of the snow-capped mountains in the background behind all that. Now, I will tell you, as beautiful as the weather was, like sitting at an outdoor wedding at 4 o'clock on a Saturday afternoon with the sun beating down on
1: toasty.
0: I was sweating out of every corner and orifice I had. I get a little bit of receding hairline, so I put on some sunblock on the old head.
1: Yeah, you have to.
0: Which attracted every no-see-um in the grassy field to me. My white dress shirt, at one time, I looked down at my chest because I'm feeling them biting my ears and my foot, inside my hair. By the way, newsflash, they have no-see-ums in Oregon as well, not just here in Southwest Florida.
1: Who knew?
0: Yeah. Oh, so in addition to me sweating, I was getting chewed alive out there. But nevertheless, I'm back in business, ready to go. Looking forward to the week. A lot of stuff to get covered on here.
1: Family trip or just you and the wife?
0: All four of us. We all went. In fact, nice. That was another cool part of it. You know, my kids are grown now, and it was just a lot of the times. I mean, my brother's family was there, and we were there. But just to spend some time with the four of us, which you and your foursome do all the time.
1: Well, we're in different chapters.
0: Yeah. It was kind of funny. I had nothing to do with planning the trip. That was Missy's job. She's like chief of staff of my marriage. Actually, Presidente, but she's in charge of everything. And so she researched a place to stay with a Airbnb. We don't want to do the hotel thing. And my brother, whose son was getting married, and his wife's the same way. So they both researched. They both found the best place to stay. Beautiful area. No communication between them and us. We were one block apart from each other. I got to call my brother. I'm like, hey, I'm here. What's the situation? And he goes, well, I'm staying at such and such place. I'm like, wait a minute. That's literally around the corner from where I'm at right now. So it's just funny how life works out that way. All right. You had a little roadie with your family of four. Yes.
1: A little
0: hockey this weekend. That's why you're on Friday, I guess. I don't know.
1: Nice hockey tournament. Friday, Saturday, and Sunday.
0: Mm-hmm.
1: And, like how you were very, I'm sure, appreciative and thankful that you could get your four together and spend some good family time together.
0: Yeah.
1: I didn't want to see my family by the end of the 2.5 hour ride home last night. So there's that. You know, again, different chapters, different feelings.
0: that's hilarious. By the way, belated Happy Mother's Day to all you mothers out there. It sounds like you spent your Mother's Day on Alligator Alley, probably coming up.
1: A little chunk of it.
0: Junebug said he just spent the weekend, just got back from a cruise yesterday, sent me a picture with his family. By the way, we got a quarantine now. You can't be having this henna virus on these cruises. I'm sure you're fine. Let's see here. Okay, Rainmaker says, Craig, a little baby oil on the skin will stop those no-see-ums and mosquitoes. Yeah, but you put baby oil on this pasty white skin, I'm going to come out with third-degree burns.
1: All right, Diddy, calm down.
0: Otis spent his weekend with a volleyball tournament, looks like.
1: Yeah, similar.
0: 2.5 hours on Alligator Alley last night.
1: Similar weekends that we had.
0: Corkscrew, my nephew lives in Bend, ski instructor at Mount Bachelor in Winter Forest, and a ranger over the summer. Sweet gig. Let's see here. Espanol, rocking back, Craig and Chris. I missed you. Excited to listen to Stugatz, but didn't get to listen to Oh, he didn't do his show. He had fill-ins.
1: Oh,
0: there was no
1: really?
0: Stugatz and Company Friday?
1: Oh,
0: it's one opportunity.
1: Yeah, that stinks.
0: Hey, by the way, with your travels, were you able to lock in on your Stephen A. Smith? And
1: I saw some highlights. Still haven't watched the whole thing. But when Skip Bayless came out and ranked LeBron as the 9th best player of all time, I was in the lobby of the hotel, the Hampton Inn.
0: Yeah.
1: And I went up to the front desk. I said, can I have the remote, please?
0: Yeah.
1: She goes, what can I put on for you? I go, no, it's on the right channel. I need the volume. She goes, well, you can't turn it too loud. I go, I will stand right by the TV to listen, but I have to listen.
0: Wow, this was must-see appointment TV.
1: I got the remote. Next thing I knew, I had like 4 or 5 other dads around me. We're just basking in the glow of Stephen A. and Skip arguing about LeBron being the 9th best player of all time.
0: Yeah.
1: It was fantastic. And then that spurs off into this whole debate amongst the dads on the hockey team. Oh, this guy's the best. No, this guy's better. And it's beautiful.
0: Yeah.
1: It's beautiful.
0: I went out of my way to, there were a bunch of clips available to me. I went out and played one. It was Skip railing Stephen A for railing on him for his Cowboy fandom, and yet he's a Knick fan. And I was like, ugh, I got 30 seconds into it. I couldn't do it.
1: It's awesome.
0: My next option was that LeBron thing. So I deduced, they did the LeBron MJ thing at some point. That was the end of me.
1: Oh, man.
0: That was the end of me.
1: You missed a heavyweight fight. That's what I'll say.
0: I don't know if I did.
1: I want to see the ratings come back because if
0: all 200,000 people,
1: I think you're going to get a lot more than 200,000. For Friday's First Take episode, I think it's going to be through the roof, and I can only hope that by the time the NFL season kicks off, we've got Stephen A. and Smith Monday through Friday on First Take. That's what I want.
0: All right. Through the roof. What are we expecting? Like, is 300,000 a big number? Do you think they did a million?
1: No, we need to. Let's go like a. Let's go TGL numbers. Give me
0: just under a million. 900.
1: Just under a mil. Yeah, give me just under a mil.
0: I don't think it would do that, but I could be wrong.
1: Well, yeah, you are wrong because I know I watched it and I know Rick Church watched it because he was maybe more excited than I was.
0: Was he really excited?
1: Oh, very much so.
0: Rick is very limited in what he gets excited about. He was excited about that?
1: Correct. He doesn't get, he's not an excitable person, but he was excited for Skip and Stephen A. reuniting.
0: Manning Curse says, I lived in Denver a couple of years. Look at the airport from Google Maps. It is a shape of a certain German symbol.
1: No, it's not.
0: Look at this, Chris. I got it right here. It's pretty close.
1: Oh, no.
0: It's pretty close.
1: That's a tough one.
0: That's bad.
1: When they build their next terminal, I suggest they build another terminal now.
0: Yeah.
1: Just to get that
0: just
1: shape.
0: Cross it through. In fact, cross it through in a diagonal.
1: Yeah, exactly.
0: And make a circular border. That might be the appropriate move here.
1: What is it, Dallas? That's a big circle?
0: Is it? Yeah, it might be. Yes. Yep. 239 Bill. I just saw your text. Were you at Denver when they hit the passenger? Yeah. Well, it was the day after I was there.
1: Before and after.
0: Yeah. I was there before and after. I spent a lot of time there. Let's see here. Otis checked in talking to Philly Kevin's brother while at the volleyball tournament.
1: Oh, really?
0: Talked to him in the New Orleans tournament. Did you know he was his brother? There, Philly Kevin and Pittsburgh John, and yeah, there's a group there. I think we met Philly Kevin's brother. I want to say we met him one of our golf outings. I know Philly Kevin and Pittsburgh John have been to our golf outings many times.
1: We met.
0: It was a group once.
1: We met Asian Dan.
0: Asian Dan was there. Yep. Yeah. Yeah. They all got a group.
1: Uh-huh.
0: It's like.
1: They're fraternity brothers.
0: Yeah. Yeah. Let's see. Stu Gatz was on till 3, then he left.
1: He starts at 3. His show is 3 to 6. It is. It's our slot.
0: That's Lakers daddy, except he says, please change my name to Steve Crush. Why?
1: I don't know. I don't get the context.
0: Porn stage, Stu Gatz was on for Coward. Awful. All he did was giggle. Oh, really? He was on earlier in the day, so we were going to get him no matter what?
1: Oh, okay. Oh. All right.
0: Utah! I flew over Utah, too. You couldn't pay me to watch Stephen A. again ever. His political show did it in for me. Well, okay, I get it, but that is separate. That's a separate deal that he does, but that's fine. Martini. Okay, let's see. He's going to have some relatable story to something. Let's see here. When I was doing my traveling for work, I flew to Denver and drove to Cheyenne, Washington every week. Whew. All right. Got it. All right. Martini, I believe, did not go to the Friday Blades game, but the Saturday, I lose track of the text thing I get. But the Blades, cruise control, they got this... I almost said they got this series in hand. That would be bad luck to say such a thing.
1: I wouldn't say that yet.
0: So I'm not going to say that.
1: But let's say they held serve on home ice.
0: Yeah, 3-0 and 6-2. Games 1 and 2 accordingly. Game 3 will be Wednesday at the North Charleston Coliseum in South Carolina.
1: What do they got? Wednesday, Friday, Saturday, I believe.
0: That checks out probably.
1: Wednesday, Friday, Sunday. Sorry, yeah. Wednesday, Friday, Sunday.
0: All right.
1: To double check that because that doesn't sound right.
0: Oh, that doesn't sound right. Well, Wednesday.
1: No, nope, it's Sunday. Mike just texted me. We're good.
0: Okay.
1: We're good.
0: Very good. Very good. All right. As long as we're talking hockey, quick update here. Let's see here. I got to get caught up because I haven't been on the air in 4 days. So the Canadians are up 2-1 against the Sabres, right?
1: Is it 2-1?
0: Yeah, 2-1 after a 6-2 win on Saturday yesterday.
1: Yeah. Sorry.
0: The Ducks and the Golden Knights are tied 2-2 after the 4-3 win by the Ducks on Sunday. Tonight we've got the Avs at the Wild. Avs up 2-1. That's at 8 o'clock on ESPN.
1: Yeah, big game there.
0: And the Flyers are done, right? They got swept by the Hurricanes.
1: Flyers are done.
0: Okay. So does that mean Philly Kevin is still talking to Pittsburgh John? They're both eliminated.
1: Pittsburgh John, after the Flyers got eliminated, what was that? Saturday night, I think.
0: Yeah.
1: Pittsburgh John went on and unblocked Philly Kevin from everything. So. Yeah, he's good now.
0: Very good. Very good.
1: Yeah, that Minnesota-Colorado game tonight. If Minnesota can get this, Colorado's a wagon, but you even that series up 2-2 and that defensive pairing that Minnesota has in the back with Hughes and Faber, they're a good team too.
0: Yeah.
1: They're a good team too. Jumped on Colorado early in game three. They're going to need something similar tonight.
0: Okay. Just to keep track, I pick out the door on Wednesday just to show you how hot I am on baseball.
1: Uh-huh.
0: I said take under 8 runs
1: in
0: the Pirates and Diamondbacks. And do you people remember what the score was? How far under the it was the most possible under 8 runs. It was 1-0.
1: You can't have a lower scoring baseball game.
0: No. I mean, Chris. I mean, these ESPN baseball experts need to step aside. I'm like the new Tim Kirchen all of a sudden. And I'm not comfortable with this role.
1: You're 5 games above 500.
0: In baseball, I'm 11 games above 500. I'm smoking hot.
1: Kind of like the Rays.
0: And I got a hot take for tonight, too. I'll save it for later. How have your picks been doing since I've been...
1: So I lost your last show last Thursday.
0: Wednesday?
1: Yeah. Went over 212.5 in the Knicks-Sixers game. They got to 210, so I lost that one. But followed it up with a nice win on Thursday night. Laid the 15.5 with OKC against the Lakers. That was...
0: easy play.
1: It's been the same line every game this series.
0: Yeah.
1: Just don't overthink it.
0: Yeah.
1: Don't overthink it.
0: Oh, let's see here. Martini says, I met Pittsburgh John at the Blades game on Saturday. That's cool. Love it when Texas get together. Bongo Burt, let's go Knicks. We'll talk about them in a moment. Pittsburgh John is listening. Hi, Martini. Also met him at the Blades game. I said, okay, so we got 2 sources. They met each other. We check out.
1: Sources say
0: that Martini and Pittsburgh John did meet. Oh, and here's Philly Kevin. Hang the banner. Phillies beat the Penguins in the playoffs. Also heard you may have been talking about Asian Dan, and I need to know in what context.
1: Pittsburgh still sucks. I just mentioned him.
0: We're just mentioning your group.
1: Yeah,
0: as a dynamic at play here.
1: I couldn't remember anybody else outside of the group other than you two and Asian Dan, but that's who we got.
0: Yeah. Stammer time. Happy Monday, gents. Stammer, happy Monday to you. Heat is on. Says, happy Monday, fellas. Craig, you're my new bookie for baseball. Thank you. That checks out. I'm asking Chris to ask people here if I can start a 900 number. I don't think I can.
1: You can. You just can't promote it on air.
0: Well, then what fun is that?
1: Word of mouth, Craig.
0: Okay. Word of mouth. Purple Pirate with a quack. That's in regard to the Ducks, who won last night to even up the series. And Herbie Hancock, Lakers OKC is a 10.5 spread tonight. Almost seems easy. That's why I haven't pulled the trigger. Well, okay. Here's what you need to just put a little asterisk next to your thought, a little seed in the back of the brain. Closeout games are the toughest, and we are talking about LeBron James, who has a tad bit of pride. That's all I'm going to say. However...
1: okay.
0: Oklahoma City's way better than the Lakers, so...
1: right, that's the problem here in this series. It's one of those classic conundrums, right?
0: Yeah, that is a classic.
1: LeBron James on one side, but the better team is on the other side.
0: Yeah, there's that.
1: I know which way I'm going.
0: Okay. All right. You're going for it. All right. We already had one sweep in the NBA playoffs. In the second
1: round.
0: The second round. We'll get to that. I have a lot of thoughts on... the
1: Thunder still haven't lost, right?
0: Yeah, I think that's right.
1: Goody.
0: We'll talk about that vicious elbow by Wemby. It will not be suspended.
1: That's a bony elbow to get hit by.
0: And it's right at the level.
1: Yeah.
0: Body-wise, that's a dangerous weapon.
1: Yeah, it is.
0: Oh.
1: It looks like he's got really pointy elbows.
0: Yeah, that could be fatal almost. Let's see here. Clemson Hunter, welcome back. Happy Monday, Pittsburgh John. Shout out to my niece, Lenora, who turns 10 today. All right, Lenora. I assume she's a Pittsburgh
1: fan. Shout out.
0: Yeah, happy birthday. 10 years old. What an age. 239, happy Monday, fellas. Sixers Flyers disappoint yet again. Good thing my Birds will be back to form before we know it. Go Birds.
1: Well.
0: He wants to be named Dime Club quarterback. Guess I could accommodate. Oh, this is your first text. No, there you go.
1: It's just a 239?
0: Yeah.
1: Oh, okay. Yeah, he can.
0: Dime Club QB, I will put it in. Philly Kevin, this weekend may have been the worst Philadelphia sports weekend of all time. Get swept in the NBA, NHL playoffs at the same time. Pathetic.
1: Yeah, the last week has been tough for the Philly sports fan.
0: Yeah.
1: It's been tough.
0: But last week, you would have thought they were winning every championship possible, according to their fan base.
1: Yeah.
0: I mean, they went
1: absolutely. I don't think anybody was saying that about the Flyers, but the Sixers.
0: I think Philly Kevin was saying about the Flyers.
1: I think the Sixers fan was getting very much up in his feels.
0: Well, I didn't see or hear any Sixers fans at the game yesterday. That was a New York crowd. They bought the tickets.
1: Yeah, I saw the news shot. And I don't blame Philly fan for that one. Like, you're down 3-0.
0: Yeah, and you're tired
1: of it. It's a Sunday afternoon. Like, I'm not, I can make my money back on these tickets. Yeah. You know what? Fine.
0: Yeah.
1: We'll do that. And I saw a news hit, local news hit from the Xfinity Center or whatever it's called.
0: Right.
1: And, let's go Knicks chant breaking out in the background.
0: Yeah.
1: They couldn't even find a Sixers fan for the interview. He stood there for like a minute. It was just orange and blue jerseys. Walking by, had none of the red and blue.
0: Wow. Che, too, honestly, this weekend sucked, but when the Phillies lost to the Dodgers and the Birds lost to Dart the same night, was probably worse.
1: Oh, this is going back to October.
0: Oh, okay. The shovel, the Phillies are 10-3 since the managerial change, so there's that. You know what? There you go, Philly fan. Get on that. All right, we'll get back to the NBA and the NHL later. I got some NFL stuff I want to get to. We got one leak already on the schedule. We'll jump into that. I don't know how that's going to go this week, and some other news as well. We're just warming up, fresh back on a Monday. If you want to jump on phone or text, 239-479-5551. 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

0: back on a Monday. 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A little birdie told me the 105.9's transmitter is being worked on, so that could be a bit iffy for a couple of days.
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0: 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All right, so a little background. Dime Club QB, new texter. He reminded me he's the guy. I'm the guy that Wig called and told you guys about last Wednesday, the quarterback that used to call in as Colin in the Cape.
1: Oh, gotcha.
0: All right, you're in the system as Dime Club quarterback. 239, talking about Steve Kerr re-upping for two. I was surprised by that. I thought Steve Kerr was done. And yet, here's a two-year deal. It didn't feel like he was negotiating or playing hardball like he might walk away.
1: That was the biggest who cares news of the weekend for me.
0: Yeah. That's why I saved it for the second.
1: I saw it and went, oh, okay.
0: Yeah, whatever.
1: Awesome.
0: By the way, Patriot Eddie saying Chris and Rick nailed it on Thursday. Good job. I knew they would.
1: Thank you.
0: The Mother's Day tweet from the Patriots to its fans.
1: Yeah, I went right to the comment section.
0: That didn't go well.
1: Well, I think it went great. I thought the comment section was hilarious. Who's the snapping Patriot Center, the old logo?
0: Yeah,
1: where,
0: I saw that.
1: You know, that's Diana Rossini and Mike's behind her as the quarterback. Hilarious. Look, if you're Patriots, if you're the Patriots,
0: yeah,
1: this is just going to be a thing.
0: Unless you fire your coach.
1: Yeah, it'll still be a thing. It'll still be a thing. No, it'll still be a thing.
0: Okay.
1: I think I told you last week, I'm excited for the Patriots going to the Bills and all of the hilarious signs and fat heads that Bills Mafia is going to have up for that game. That's going to be a fantastic atmosphere.
0: And they throw things on the field there?
1: They do. They do. Yep. Yes, they do.
0: Grumpy texting in. Hello, IU champion of 2026. Thursday was great with Chris and Rick. Enjoyed the show. Friday, the grumpiness came out. I shut off the show because I didn't care for the film. So it wasn't Stu Gatz and company. So sorry about that. Herbie Hancock's is 94.1 is working well in Collier County. Well, that's good.
1: Great.
0: That's good. Raider Mike. Craig, when you tell me to jump on and then Chris does not answer the phone, it makes me angry. Raider Mike, give me a minute. We're still warming up. Martini checking in. Thursday was a good show. That's great. That is very, very good. Hold on, 239. Can I have a text or name? Motor City Sports, lifelong Detroit sports fan, living in the 239 for 15 years. Chris and Rick rocked on Thursday. You know what, Chris?
1: What?
0: That's how you do a text. You come in with some sort of Detroit background to get my attention. And I also say Chris and Rick did a good job on Thursday. You know what? I'll put it in.
1: I appreciate that.
0: Motor City Sports. We need one of those. I mean, the only better way is to congratulate me on the Hoosiers National Championship to get my attention.
1: We had none of those texts on Thursday, shockingly.
0: I heard you didn't read any texts. I don't think you know.
1: I did read a few texts, but I see, just so everybody who doesn't watch us on YouTube every day and can't see the setup, I have five monitors in front of me right now.
0: Uh-huh.
1: That's not counting the board that I have to pay attention to and the clock as well.
0: Right.
1: So I have just kind of gotten out of the habit of having the text line up. Like, it's open on one of the tabs, but I
0: have it open at all times.
1: I keep it on Twitter, so when I get a notification from an insider, like, we can get to the news quickly as it's happening. Yeah. So I have almost coached it out of myself to not go to the text line because I know you do it all the time.
0: I got my laptop in here with the text line on, so we're good. We're good. All right. So was Rick Church like in charge of text or
1: no? Rick came in. He's like, "Hey, what are you doing today?" I go, "Just give me your thoughts. We're gonna be fine." I had 2 pages worth of
0: look at those copious notes.
1: And again, like, we have a 3-hour show. There's no reason for 2 pages front and back worth of discussion and topping points and stuff, but I did it.
0: Like, I imagine what it would have been like if you went to class for a lecture at Alabama, that those are the kind of notes you might have taken.
1: Should have. Not might have, should have.
0: Yeah, that's what I envision.
1: Instead, I thought this brain up here was a steel trap. It ain't.
0: No. Oh. All right, so typically the middle of May is when the NFL schedule is released. This year, it looks like we're going to get the international schedule Wednesday. I presume the rest of the schedule next week or
1: No.
0: End of this week?
1: Thursday night.
0: Oh.
1: Thursday night.
0: I missed that. Okay.
1: Thursday night, 8 p.m. NFL schedule released on NFL Network.
0: We're doing international at 9 a.m. Wednesday, from what I hear. And so then Thursday night, according to you.
1: I've seen a few different things.
0: Okay.
1: Like, I'm sure YouTube will want to announce their games. You'll get some standalone games, I'd imagine, between now and Thursday night.
0: Yeah, okay.
1: But I've seen a few of the Twitter accounts that are, you know, the in the nose.
0: Yeah.
1: We've got by those too many times. I'm not buying into them this year.
0: Oh, okay.
1: I'm going to keep an eye on them.
0: Sure.
1: But I'm not going to communicate any of them because we've done it long enough to know 95% likelihood that it's either wrong or just made up. Maybe it's correct, but it was just fabricated out of nowhere.
0: Like, if I see the Detroit Free Press say the Lions only 3 primetime games. We'll go with that if they have them.
1: Yes.
0: That's a legitimate source. But we're not going to just everything on Twitter that just comes.
1: NFL nerd.
0: Yeah.
1: Not going to go with that account's
0: right.
1: Reporting as gospel here.
0: Gotcha. Now, we have leaked that the Cowboys will open week one at the Giants Sunday night football, September 13th. This is almost an automatic, whatever computer spits out the schedule is automatic. I mean, 8 times since 2012, these two have opened the season against each other. I think the Cowboys have won 6 of the last 7, but that's your Sunday night tilt. That we have in the books.
1: Yeah, the last time we had this matchup in week one was 2023. Mm-hmm. The Dallas Cowboys beat the Giants 40-0 on Sunday night football. So I'm going to go out and call my shot right now. Closer than that.
0: I'm going to say
1: it'll be inside of 39 points.
0: It's at Giants, right?
1: Yes, it is. It's at MetLife.
0: Giants -2.5. Are you feeling the other way? +2.5.
1: Oh, this is really early.
0: This is what we do. Well,
1: I think that's too many points to go with the Giants.
0: Okay.
1: I'm not saying you're wrong on that. Yeah. I like the thought process.
0: Mm-hmm.
1: Home team, game one, so maybe you put a little bit more into the game being in New York than if it were November-ish.
0: Got Scadaboo back. We'll see the new Cowboy defense if they can stop the run. Oh.
1: Two new coaches being No. Never mind. One new coach breaking in.
0: Yeah. Harbaugh. Yo.
1: Yeah, you're close. Okay. I think you're close.
0: All right, we'll get it dialed in. We got plenty of time.
1: See, I'd maybe go like Dallas -1. I'd maybe go the other way.
0: That's
1: slight,
0: fair.
1: But it's small.
0: Don't forget, they got a kicker that can kick a game winner from 70 yards out. That's got to be worth something.
1: He's now tied for the highest paid kicker.
0: The Steelers?
1: In the NFL, yeah. Chris Boswell.
0: 4 years, 28 mil.
1: Same deal, right?
0: Yeah. So that's a new going rate for top of the line kicker.
1: 7 mil.
0: So riddle me this. Aaron Rodgers, before I left on my trip, I read Aaron Rodgers was going to fly to Pittsburgh. He was going to be there all weekend.
1: Rodgers? Yes, he was.
0: We've come through the weekend.
1: He was in Pittsburgh.
0: The GM and the agent have talked, but Aaron, while in Pittsburgh, never went to the facility or talked to anybody as of 3:42 on Monday.
1: Hmm.
0: What does that say? And then the Omar, what's his name? Omar Khan.
1: GM.
0: He's putting all this, things are good. Things are good. I mean, it was kind of in that tone. It was like, I don't believe a word he's saying.
1: Yeah.
0: Like the agent and the GM are not on the same page.
1: Yeah. If I go to a town and I happen to see that like a buddy is there.
0: Yeah.
1: You shoot him a text. Hey, yeah. What are you doing? You want to meet up? Haven't seen you in a
0: it's
1: while.
0: It's like me.
1: Whatever.
0: I went to Oregon. I texted my brother the day before the wedding. Hey, what are you doing? Let's get some beers.
1: Right. Rodgers and McCarthy, they've got each other's phone number.
0: Oh, yeah. They know each other.
1: Rodgers has got to have everybody's phone number in the Steelers organization, right? Maybe he hasn't saved most of them, but they're in there somewhere. He could get it.
0: He hasn't cleaned out his locker yet from the practice facility, from what I understand.
1: It's Aaron Rodgers.
0: Yeah.
1: I don't know what else to say other than it's Aaron Rodgers. And
0: it might be Will Howard.
1: He's going to do what he wants to do. Maybe he's got a trip to Egypt planned. Or
0: here's what I think is happening. Omar Khan and Aaron Rodgers' agent are... the Steelers are dancing around probably a $20 million number. And I think Aaron thinks one last grab. I did pretty good for y'all last year. You got nothing without me. I want 35. And that's what I think is going on right now. And there's no need for Rodgers to walk into the building if I'm just throwing the number out there, $15 million apart. So, I don't know.
1: At some point, I would think that the Steelers would come out and just say, you know what, the offers, call up his agent and say, it is now or never.
0: Yeah.
1: If you do not accept this offer or have a counter and we get this deal done in the next 72 hours.
0: Yeah.
1: Once the schedule comes out, that's when we walk away. That's when we're out of the Aaron Rodgers business.
0: That's when Will Howard becomes the starting quarterback of the Pittsburgh Steelers.
1: I'd say Drew Aller, but yeah, one of the two.
0: Seriously? Okay.
1: I don't think particularly highly of Will Howard as a NFL quarterback. I didn't think he was a great thrower of the football. He didn't really have to break down defenses at Ohio State. Very athletic.
0: Yeah.
1: Very athletic. And maybe that's giving Aller too much credit. Because he's definitely got his shortcomings as well.
0: I still remember that throw that Aller made against Notre Dame in the playoffs. It just went in the air to nobody.
1: Yeah. But remember, this was the year that he was supposed to have, or this year.
0: Yeah.
1: 25 was the year where they got the wide receiver position figured out and they had some talent there.
0: Mm-hmm.
1: And you never really got to see Aller play with that talent.
0: Yeah.
1: They lost to, who was the big game that they lost early in the year?
0: Oregon. Double overtime.
1: Lost to, which he played, I mean, Oregon, double OT?
0: Yeah.
1: Okay, maybe, that's pretty good.
0: Yeah, exactly. Okay.
1: But then he got hurt in the UCLA game, didn't he?
0: No, he got hurt.
1: Was that the next week
0: against Northwestern.
1: They lost at home
0: to Northwestern. James Franklin visited him in the hospital that night.
1: His
0: leg was shattered, and Franklin got fired the next morning. Or maybe that night.
1: I think there's the potential to have a starting quarterback in Drew Aller. I don't know if you've got that with Will Howard.
0: Okay.
1: Maybe I'm wrong.
0: The first snaps of OTA will go to Will Howard because he's been in the system for a year. What system is that?
1: It's not his system anymore.
0: Could be open game.
1: We're both starting from scratch here.
0: Yeah, that's true. All right, so we gave Motor City Sports a new text line name, and he says the Lions play their international game in Munich on Sunday, November 15th, according to the Detroit News. We already know that. We know every international game, and we know one of the teams.
1: The home team.
0: Yeah. We don't know the opponent until, I guess, 9 a.m. Wednesday of who it will be. That's how that's going to work. Here we go. 239, Chris, your theory is good, but the Steelers don't have those kind of... Manly nether regions. What, to say that to Aaron Rodgers? Say, hey, here's the deal? I don't know. You guys, you're the Pittsburgh Steelers. You don't bend over to anybody.
1: You're not the Pittsburgh... What's a pliable metal?
0: I don't know. I think we've got ourselves in a corner here.
1: Golders?
0: I don't know. Browns fan at Estero. As a Browns fan, I'm praying for Rodgers to come back to Pittsburgh, waste another year, and still not find out about Howard or Aller. It's the best case scenario for them to continue and be in purgatory, quarterback purgatory. Twin Peaks, of course, the NFL Network, since Xfinity just dropped the channel. It's on NFL Network. Xfinity dropped them?
1: I'm positive ESPN will have some sort of special or whatever channel you watch. Also, this is an excellent opportunity for the team's official social media accounts to get some great, great schedule release videos.
0: Oh, yeah.
1: Which I wonder for teams that play the Patriots, what type of graphic they'll put up. You can have some fun with it, but
0: you can't use that logo anymore. You can't use the old squatting center
1: Oh, they make up their own. They make up their own stuff. I'm just picturing, you know, it's a still frame of Diana and Mike at the bar in New York before COVID shut everything down.
0: With baby Mike.
1: That was on the boat. That was, it's all, Craig. All of it.
0: Yeah.
1: All of it.
0: Do we want this kind of distraction?
1: I don't even need to say anything.
0: Do we need this distraction? You know, it's always going to be tough for the Super Bowl loser anyway. You know how the history goes. Rainmaker, it's safe to say Aaron Rodgers' ayahuasca dealer is in Pittsburgh. That's the only reason he was there. Head says, get your popcorn ready. Officer Sean, your downward spiral starts Sunday night, September 13th, against the Cowboys. Teacher on a Friday. Hey, Chris. Something about some tickets there. Teacher on a Friday. And Detroit Pizza. The Pittsburgh aluminum foil. All right. I'm a tad late. Still, I got a lot more NFL stuff I want to get to here. Some other teams. Balling the Chargers and the Broncos and the Jets and the Seahawks. Oh, interesting news about the Seahawks. I will get to that in just a minute. Warming up still on a Monday. Craig Sheeman and company on the Fans, Southwest Florida Sports Authority.
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3: 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I don't.
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4: The oxygen canisters on board ValuJet 592 were labeled empty. They were not. And when they exploded during a flight from Miami to Atlanta, everybody was killed in the Everglades. Remembering those 110 people exactly 30 years later, tonight on Wink News. In the news right now, Collier County could be getting a new interchange. This would be on I-75 at Everglades Boulevard. Congressman Mario Diaz-Balart delivered $2 million that would go for a feasibility study. Local leaders say it would help with future growth in Collier County. And her blood alcohol was not much over the legal limit, but her speed was well over the posted speed limit. Lee County deputies arrested 23-year-old Natalie Chavez early yesterday morning for doing about 80 in a 50 at State Road 82 near Michigan Avenue in Fort Myers. I'm Chris Safadi, Wink News. First, fair, everywhere.

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So I read something today I thought I was a little surprised by regarding the Seahawks. And, of course, they're coming off of the Super Bowl. And they are for sale. And apparently, interest in buying the Seahawks has been deemed softer than expected. And we have recent sales to compare this to. For example, Denver and Washington have both been recently sold. I guess the listing price, if you want to call it that, for the Seahawks was originally $11 billion. And now they're wondering if they could even get $10 billion, maybe more like $9 billion. Now, for reference, the Broncos, when the Walmart family bought them, it's 4.65. That was 3 years ago. The Commanders last year sold for $6 billion. So you're going, all right, where are the Seahawks at? $11 billion, $10 billion, $9 billion. Remember, Chris, the Dolphins were recently valued at $12.5 billion because Stephen

0: stadium.
1: Yeah.
2: The Broncos are going to, they're in the market to try to get a new stadium right now. I don't think you're going to have to deal with that with the Seahawks.
1: Okay. But nobody wants to buy. They have a couple of buyers, they say. They were expecting more.
2: But look, there's only so many people on earth that can afford that price. That can get the bank loan to take out that sort of credit line.
1: We're beyond people at this point, I think. It's mostly
2: but
1: either Saudi people or companies that already exist, like Walmart.
2: But Walmart didn't buy it. The family that owns Walmart bought it. But I think to get to that next level, Apple's going to have to be the one to buy the Niners. Like you're going to have to kind of rely on the biggest businesses, almost acting as investment banks.
1: And yet it wasn't Apple. It was the owner of the Seahawks, Paul Allen, Microsoft guy.
2: Yeah.
1: So comparing apples to apples,
2: but it's getting too much where one person can buy it now. There's just not enough. There's not enough people in the world with that much money.
1: Yeah. All right. Vasectomy happy hour checking in. There's a rumor going around Baltimore that the Ravens will be playing the Cowboys in Rio de Janeiro the third week of September. Duly noted.
2: I'll look for it.
1: We'll look for it when it becomes official Wednesday. Maybe that's a leak. Heck, we get that. A couple more. We just about peg the Cowboys. So we can at least predict or come close to predicting their Thanksgiving game. Maybe we can piecemeal that together with a few more.
2: Have you seen the Hall of Fame game matchup?
1: Is it official?
2: Yeah.
1: When did it come out? Have I forgotten it already?
2: No, it just came out.
1: Oh,
2: Schefter had it this morning, I believe.
1: Who we got? This is August 5th?
2: 6th? Thursday, August 6th, Hall of Fame game. It's the Carolina Panthers.
1: Yeah.
2: And the Arizona Cardinals.
1: Didn't you and I predict that was a strong possibility based on who's going in?
2: Well, we did. And then we said, but there's no way they put the Panthers and Cardinals there. You have to have, I guess you don't have to. You probably should want to have a team with a little bit more recognition nationally other than the Cardinals and the Panthers.
1: You know what's worse than the Cardinals and the Panthers?
2: Oh, I don't know if there's an answer to this question, but go ahead.
1: Third string Panthers versus third string Cardinals, which is what you will get on that game.
2: Yeah. Yeah.
1: Oh, my God. It's going to be the first rating ever to be less than the year before ever in the history of the NFL.
2: I don't know about that. I'll still be watching.
1: I'll watch for a while. And you know what? We always talk about how glorious
2: Carson Beck.
1: Yeah. Okay. Okay. You know, we always count down to that day because it's the beginning.
2: Yeah.
1: And then I know that a lot of people watch the beginning and watch the laundry and the helmets play each other and then they bail out. I have left it on before. I have watched plenty of third and fourth quarter Hall of Fame game just because I like the background noise of football being back. But the later you get into the game, the less it is background football, more it is slipping in interviews. Wow. That's a doozy. Panthers Cards, August 6th.
2: Mm-hmm.
1: We got a countdown. What is that? About 90, roughly 95 days, something like that. We did a countdown before I left. That would require more math. You know what? It's 4:00. I'll have a number for you.
2: 87 days.
1: Or Chris will have it now.
2: I just counted.
1: Good. Yeah, the 31 days, July, 30, June, whatever we got left in May.
2: I didn't count. I put it in Google.
1: Oh, did you?
2: How many days until August 6th? 87 days.
1: You know, that internet, that Google's catching on.
2: I think it's here to stay.
1: Yeah, yeah. Get used to it. 4:00 hour is upon us. Craig Sheeman and Company on The Fan, Southwest Florida Sports Authority.
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4: I'm Dan Patrick, and this is Above the Noise. When someone has lottery luck, that means someone else usually pays for it with misfortune. This year, that reality hit home in Indiana. After Tyrese Haliburton went down during last year's NBA Finals, the Pacers quickly unraveled into one of the league's worst teams. With a highly regarded draft class looming, there was at least a silver lining, or at least the possibility of landing a transfer.

0: transformational young talent. Instead, Indiana's left with regret after making a deal for their pick midseason. The Pacers had previously dealt for Vika Zubac in a move that included a top four protected first-round pick. Indiana fell to fifth, handing the Clippers a premium lottery asset while walking away from a miserable season with nothing to show. Adding a young star to Halliburton's core could have positioned Indiana for another long run. Instead, the Pacers now feel like just another team. Bad luck hurts. 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I'm Dan Patrick, and this is Above the Noise. 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
14: O'clock hours upon us, rolling through a Monday afternoon. Pretty good NFL chit-chat last segment. So quick recap, what, Aaron Rodgers in Pittsburgh, but no meeting, not talking. We've got the Hall of Fame game, which we can't wait. Panthers, Cardinals, third stringers against each other on August 6th. 87 days away, Chris?
15: 87.
14: According to Chris Beasley Mathematics, assisted by Google. We got the Cowboys Giants are going to open up Sunday Night Football. We know that.
15: In conjunction with Google, I'd say.
14: Nice assist. And apparently the Super Bowl champion Seahawks are not worth $11 billion, $10 billion, or $9 billion. I mean, it's a slide. It's a market slide right now.
15: That's Seattle.
14: You know, if it gets below eight, Chris.
15: You want to pull resources?
14: I'm going to put in a call.
15: As long as I'm the final decision maker, we can put our money together.
14: Okay.
15: It will be my call, though.
14: Okay.
15: We will not draft a single Big Ten player.
14: Oh, well, that's ridiculous.
15: Jeez. You can be acting GM, right. But again, you report to me.
14: Okay. So I'm Joe Shane.
15: I'll be like Bisciotti, the guy for Baltimore who got to make a draft pick.
14: Yeah. All right.
15: Only mine won't be in the fifth round. It will be the first rounder.
14: Wouldn't it be cool if we could both put up, say, I don't know what the original bid was for the Chicago Bears?
15: $100. $100
14: and
15: each.
14: And if we could just finance the rest. I mean, interest rates are coming down.
15: Yeah.
14: That'd be cool. All right. If you're just tuning in, I was in Oregon for a family wedding. That's why I was gone Thursday and Friday. Chris and Rick Church doing a stellar job Thursday. We carried the network on Friday, but we're back. And you know, when I think of Oregon, I think of Raider Mike in his Portland days from back then. He's on the phone. So let's say hello. Let's see what's on Raider Mike's mind right now. Raider Mike, welcome. How are you on a Monday?
16: Good. And they shut us down for 2 weeks so far. Good old FEMA in the state. So I'm Ubering.
14: Oh! For those that don't know, you're still in North Carolina cleaning up from hurricane damage. What was there a funding problem? So they shut down FEMA.
16: That's what's going on. Oh, they're arguing over money. Florida gets some money immediately.
14: Oh,
16: you know what I mean? Louisiana, they get their money immediately. Oh. Here it's a big argument.
14: That's
16: because
14: bizarre.
16: This is hell to clean up because it's mountains.
14: Oh, well, hey, I was in the mountains of Sisters and Bend, Oregon this weekend. Lovely, lovely part of the country.
16: That's God's country, Craig. That's where I grew up, my man.
14: I know. I was thinking of you.
16: That's the only place where you've got hippie communes still and Aryan compounds.
14: I didn't see any of those. All right. I saw some deer.
16: They're there.
14: And I saw some waterfalls. All right. That's what I was all about.
16: Stunning there.
14: Yeah.
16: Your son-in-law is a ski instructor on bachelor.
14: No, that was
16: a ranger.
14: That was a texter that called in. Texted in. No, my quick story. So my nephew, my brother's youngest son got married. They all live in Tampa. My brother, his son. His fiance, but we all flew out to Oregon where her family is from to get married. So I crisscrossed the entire country this weekend. I saw it all from up above.
16: Hold on. He found a woman in Sisters?
14: No.
16: That's where they're from?
14: Actually, a little outside, even more in the smaller town than
16: Jordan
14: that.
16: Bend?
14: Yeah, somewhere in that area. That's where she's from, but she's in Tampa now. Yeah, that's the backstory.
16: Well, it is stunning there.
14: Yeah,
16: and they're unlike Portland. They're normal people out there.
14: They could have been nice. I'm going to tell you what. I was walking downtown, sisters with my wife drinking a coffee, and a stranger coming passing us on the sidewalk, looked me in the eye. How you doing? Good morning. And he meant it. It wasn't like just a throwaway. Yeah. I was like, whoa. I almost didn't know how to respond because, you know me, I just keep to myself.
16: That's why I always go back to Oregon other than Portland.
14: Yeah.
16: Portland is... It's like, it's have Portland. Business.
14: That's Portland. They got stuff going on there.
15: Yeah.
14: All right. So what's on your mind? We're getting close to the schedule release. What's on your mind, Raider wise?
16: Well, that's the conspiracies are flying in the land of the Raiders because they don't know the schedulers if it's Cousins starting or Fernando.
14: Mm-hmm. I would give more primetime games later in the year.
16: Well, that's what I'm thinking. Mm-hmm. But I think he's going to smoke Cousins in camp. I really do.
14: Oh, from day one, huh?
16: I think he's coming out of the gate. But here's the two games they're all worried about is Frisco against us.
14: Yeah.
16: Can you imagine Fernando starting a game in Mexico City?
14: Almost no. Maybe either the school thought is get away from it all, out of the country, and focus on the
16: that's
14: game.
16: The land of the Raiders.
14: Yeah.
16: So San Francisco basically loses home field advantage if they give us that game there.
14: I say do it against the Muppet King.
16: Nothing but Raider fans in Mexico City.
14: I say Fernando can. Hey, Raider Fernando. Mike. Yeah, yeah. I say start him against the Muppet King in Kansas City. That's not too loud of a place.
16: Oh yeah, either one. That's the other game.
14: Yeah,
16: where they want the Muppet King on the field against Fernando.
14: Mm-hmm.
16: So anyway, so those are the two big conspiracies going on, and they can't wait to see, you know, Cousins and Mendoza's camp battle.
14: Yeah,
16: they got to release it now.
14: Yeah,
16: so they're gambling. It's a gamble.
14: It is a gamble.
16: Hey, the like losing.
14: Steelers, same situation. They don't know what to do with Rodgers and scheduling.
16: Exactly.
14: But you got to move forward at some point. We can't be waiting on these prima donnas. We got to go.
16: They're still going to suck with Aaron Rodgers, so it doesn't matter.
14: Yeah.
16: So just go ahead and schedule it.
14: 7-10, baby.
16: We're good to go on that. Anyway, the playoffs have been fantastic. NHL, my biggest loss last night badly.
14: Hmm.
16: That was brutal. I quit watching.
14: Yeah.
16: Like halfway through. I'm like, this is bad. And then Wemby with that elbow.
14: Yeah.
16: Thinking he's Kareem Abdul-Jabbar in Game of Death.
14: Yeah.
16: With Bruce Lee's last movie.
14: Yeah. It's a lethal weapon.
16: You said it. He could kill somebody doing that.
14: Yeah. You get the right elbow to the temple on the right spot.
16: To the temple.
14: Yeah.
16: Yeah.
14: Lights
16: Game
14: out.
16: Game over.
14: Mm-hmm.
16: And then there's a death on the court, a murder on the court.
14: Okay.
16: Yeah, the NBA can't have that.
14: No, they cannot.
16: That'd be wild.
14: Yeah,
16: anyway,
14: that'd be very wild.
16: Anyway,
14: yep.
16: That's all we got in Raider Nation.
14: All right, man.
16: Love the show, boys. Keep up the good work.
14: All right, Raider Mike, keep working
16: Raiders
14: hard, man.
16: Peace.
14: All right, peace.
15: It's not our phone, I don't think. I think it's his.
14: It's overmodulating on the yell, yeah. Stammer time. Raider Mike is the best. Always a gamble with the no dump button.
15: Yeah, it is. Yeah. we'll leave it at that. We don't need to address anything.
14: Hall of Famer, Display Seahawks fan. You know, he's a guy from the great Northwest over there. He's, is very impressed with my pronunciation of Oregon. Most people say Oregon. And then he said was the wedding in Black Butte, which is spelled B-U-T-T-E.
15: That's butt.
14: Yeah, yeah. We had some fun with that. He used to vacation in the resort. No, I was actually literally in Sisters, which is near Bend, and Black Butte. Who from the West Coast refers to San Francisco as Frisco? Only a Raider fan. That's from 239.
15: Yeah, I think that's something San Franciscoans don't like.
14: That?
15: They don't like Frisco.
14: I don't know.
15: No. Because there is a Frisco.
14: Yeah.
15: It's a than Texas, though.
14: You're right.
15: Yeah.
14: Good call.
15: We got a real Frisco. Yeah. We got a real Frisco.
14: Let's see here. Elevator. I miss Raider Mike on the beach.
15: Mm. Jamming out.
14: Yeah, used to be there at Fort Myers Beach back in the day. All right. So what else did I not cover? Oh, so other news around the NFL, in addition to the Cowboys and Giants opening up. Chris and I are trying to figure out Giants -2.5 or +2.5, somewhere in between.
15: I'm going to go Dallas -1.
14: That's where you're going today the 11th? Yeah, May 11th.
15: I wonder if Hard Rock's got it up right now.
14: I'll bet. Maybe. Maybe it does. Disgruntled Knowles fan says, yo, Raider Mike, we Niners are everywhere, brother. There's lots of Niner fans. Mm. That's true. They're everywhere.
15: No.
14: Nothing? No line yet?
15: Got odds on the first pick in next year's draft.
14: Oh, who is it?
15: Arch Manning.
14: Yeah.
15: +250.
14: Okay.
15: CJ Carr and Dante Moore +500. Jeremiah Smith +700.
14: All right. Yeah. I mean, you and I were talking last week before I left. We could go 3-4 quarterbacks in a row before we see Jeremiah Smith, a non-quarterback, off the board, maybe?
15: Other than Jeremiah Smith, your next shortest odds are Drew Mastemaker. He's the Oklahoma State quarterback this year who transferred in from North Texas. Yeah. He had an incredible season last year. Let's see what he does in a better conference against better oppositions. Next on the list is Lenoris Sellers. Then after that, Julian Sain.
14: Okay.
15: Then you get to Dylan Stewart, and then it's another couple quarterbacks.
14: Gotcha.
15: Josh Hoover's on the list?
14: Hoover!
15: I don't like that.
14: You don't like these on the list?
15: No, that chant right there.
14: I know. And, you know, it takes a lot of effort to get to the third whether you're doing Hoosiers or Hoover. I would, if I had started the saying, I would have gone with the two, like
15: Yeah.
14: Hoosiers. The third one, it's a big toll. It's a big bridge to cross. Mm. The Bears text again. Rich Gannon was the last time the Raiders were good. Raiders suck. Diarrhea Duncan, you guys are soft. One elbow and you're talking murder, LOL. You shouldn't handle the 80s and 90s defenses of the NBA. Well, there's some truth.
15: No, it's specific to the pointy elbows of Wemby.
14: And the level.
15: And the height.
14: Yeah.
15: The height that he's at. His elbow, you know, that's right on the forehead of somebody who's 6'8".
14: Yeah.
15: A lot of those dudes walking around an NBA court.
14: Yeah, that's our point. That's a lot different than just a regular elbow. Thank you, Beer Pong is Miniature Basketball. Craig, congrats on the national championship. Thank you. I bet you guys missed hearing that while I was gone.
15: No, we didn't.
14: I told you how my connecting flight was through Denver. There's Broncos news. Sean Payton. Okay, let me ask you this. Sean Payton says things are going well for Bo Nix. Remember, he had to have a second surgery, right?
15: Mm-hmm.
14: On the broken ankle. He is on the path to for mini camp. Now, I don't trust Sean Payton with any medical information on any of his players anymore after he went out and told everybody that his quarterback has a degenerative bone problem and it was only a matter of time. I can't trust what he says.
15: And then the quarterback came out and said, that's not true.
14: Yeah, yeah. So I don't know what to make of that. Hey, how about Jim Harbaugh? The Chargers getting David Njoku and Njoku, the tight end that's spent his entire career with the Cleveland Browns.
15: I think that's an excellent move for them.
14: I think that's a marriage made in heaven.
15: I think that is an excellent move for them.
14: Yeah.
15: He's
14: 29.
15: He's an excellent receiving tight end.
14: Can be gritty if he needs to be.
15: I'm not going to call him a great blocking tight end, but he can do a job, especially if he's lined up as like the outside guy or if he's got some help.
14: Yeah.
15: He can absolutely hold his own blocking. Mm-hmm. I think that's a great, great add for the Chargers. And I think Mike McDaniel is going to do some good things with him and Ronde Gadsden Jr. at tight end for the Chargers next season.
14: Nice. 1 year, $8 million is what it took to get it done. He was on our list of free agents still available that we did, I think, last Wednesday.
15: Yes. Yes, he was.
14: Apparently, us putting that memo out, Harbaugh says, oh, he's still available. Let's go get him.
15: Mm-hmm. Now, their receiver room still stinks, but.
14: Yeah. There's that. Ladd McConkey, wide receiver one. And, oh, okay. Let me, you had a pretty good take on the tight end. What do you think about the Jets? Running back Breece Hall, you're pretty anti-contract with running backs. Got a three-year, $46 million deal with the Jets. They had franchise tagged him, so they still had time to get a long-term deal. 29 guaranteed. Look, this the guaranteed money. It's a little less than $10 million a year. I forget how old is Breece Hall. That's the factor that makes
15: 26.
14: You know what? Then this is an appropriately valued deal.
15: It's his first big money contract after getting drafted.
14: Right. And his last.
15: Probably.
14: Oh, Chris, he's only 24.
15: Is he 24?
14: What, turns 25 in May now.
15: So he's 25.
14: Yeah, 25.
15: That's okay.
14: In a three-year deal, that puts him at 28.
15: He gets another bite at the apple.
14: Maybe another grab.
15: If it works out for him.
14: Yeah.
15: I don't know. My initial thought was,
14: meh.
15: It's the Jets. Like, I don't, till you get the quarterback figured out, it doesn't matter if you have a running back. Ask Giants fan, right? You can have the best running back in the league. It doesn't matter if the quarterback's not up to a certain level.
14: Yeah.
15: And I don't think anybody expects Geno Smith to come in and light the world on fire with the Jets this year.
14: Geno Smith. Lighting it on fire. I like that.
15: Yeah, but you know what? If Jets fans happy, I'm not gonna rain on the parade. I don't look at this as like a disastrous signing or extension.
14: It's meh. It's just meh.
15: Yeah, it's fine. If you're a Jets fan and you're pumped about it, then good.
14: It's 6 or 7, as the cool kids say today.
15: It's not exactly what they say, but yeah. You gotta drop the or.
14: 6-7. Thank you, Chris.
15: Yeah.
14: Minnesota sucks. More reaction to Raider Mike. A Raiders fan worried about a murder. Ironic.
15: That's only happened. Rugs.
14: Uh-huh.
15: Yeah, it's only happened a few times.
14: Is that it? Okay.
15: I think so.
14: Yeah. Diarrhea Duncan. He's not allowed to be aggressive because of his height. Talking about Wemby. He says, stop it. Okay. Diarrhea Duncan's the one that said we're soft. Talking about elbows from the 80s and 90s. It was just how you play defense.
15: Oh, and Diarrhea Duncan, did you take that as like we were serious? Dude.
14: Look, so he got
15: You've listened to this show for a long time.
14: Yeah.
15: We're making a joke.
14: He got a flagrant 2. It's the first time he's ever been tossed. He didn't even know what the rule was. You could see his reaction on the bench.
15: He asked a teammate.
14: What? I'm gone? And I think because he has never been tossed or been done anything bad in the league, they didn't suspend him for the next game, which they had the option to do. And so he will be playing game 5. And the real reason is the NBA doesn't want a superstar young player missing from a playoff game in the second round of the playoffs. That's why he's still in there.
15: And it's also true that he's a first-time offender.
14: Yeah.
15: You can be a little bit more lenient on that.
14: That's right. Anti-Jameis Bucks fan, congratulations to Rory. That is hard to say, man. Not as hard as Hoosiers. Rory. There, nailed it second time. Da Bears checking in. Minnesota sucks. Sounds like my kind of guy. That's something you guys can agree on.
15: Well, he's a Packers fan, but it's cool.
14: Well, we try to bring people together.
15: It's cool, I guess.
14: All right. I think that taps out all my NFL news for the day. Schedule week is here. Oh.
15: Yeah, that's all I
14: got. I saw one piece of college football news over the weekend that annoyed me. So the NCAA Oversight Committee is now going to allow teams with 5-7 records instead of the 6-win benchmark that we usually use for bowl games. 5-7 if you meet certain academic requirements. So get ready for the Pinstripe Bowl with 5-7 Rutgers versus 5-7 Virginia. Yay. Everybody's excited.
15: Can I say something?
14: Please.
15: I think Virginia will probably hit the academic threshold to be eligible at 5-7.
14: Uh-huh.
15: We're going to do that at Rutgers?
14: They came to mind because I went Pinstripe Bowl.
15: No, I know. I got you. Yeah, I got you.
14: I don't know. Is Rutgers a good academic school?
15: I don't know.
14: I thought
15: actually.
14: They were.
15: Okay. All right.
14: But
15: you know what? I rescind my comment.
14: I'm not going to die on that hill.
15: I take it back.
14: I'm not going to die on that hill. Is Rutgers a good academic school? I don't know.
15: I saw one piece of college football news this morning that got me pretty excited.
14: Talk to me.
15: The LA Times came out and said that USC and Notre Dame are in talks to resume their rivalry on the football field.
14: Yeah.
15: That's good, right?
14: That is good.
15: We're all happy about that.
14: Are we already boxed out schedule-wise for a couple years? Or can we jump right back in?
15: Well, Notre Dame has the availability, that's for sure.
14: They could do whatever.
15: Let's look at USC and see what they got coming up. No, USC has, there are three this year that are set in place.
14: Uh-huh.
15: And wow, did they go out and schedule some big time opponents.
14: Talk to me.
15: San Jose State, Fresno State, and Louisiana.
14: That's a school that's trying to get to a playoff, Chris.
15: But starting next year in 2027, they've only got two non-conference games on the books. And in 2028, only one.
14: So what's changed? Because let's call it what it is. USC was afraid of losing to Notre Dame and being stuck in that nine-win thing where you can't get into the playoffs. What's changed? The tradition? Like, we can go back.
15: I didn't blame USC for this one. In a world where the stupid CFP committee does not watch football, they just look at the records.
14: Yeah.
15: Don't sign yourself up for an additional loss.
14: Okay.
15: However, since USC and Notre Dame called off their rivalry, the ACC and the SEC announced that they're going to nine conference games, and the SEC still has their one additional Power Five or Notre Dame caveat. Yeah. So maybe the Big Ten is going a similar path or the exact same path where USC looks at it and says, okay, well, if we're going to have to schedule one of these difficult games out of non-conference, is it better for us to do that against Notre Dame or play an ACC pro, play Cal,
14: okay,
15: right? Like, yeah. I think that benefits USC more. And I'd love to get to a point in college football where it is not strictly based on the record. I want to reward teams for going out and scheduling these types of games.
14: Conversely, Florida State and Georgia just canceled over the weekend.
15: But they're talking about setting up a neutral site game.
14: Oh, okay.
15: For 2027.
14: All right.
15: So they did cancel it, but that's, again, more fallout from the two conferences going to a nine-game conference schedule.
14: By the way, since you mentioned USC, they're coming off a year in which they seem to have gotten their act together recruiting-wise. Number one class in the country, 2026 right now. Looking ahead to 2027, they were ranked third on the same people. They just got bumped by UCLA, number three in the country, Bob Chesney.
15: Bob Chesney's coming in, and he's shaking some things up.
14: Yeah, they got something figured out now.
15: Now, it's one thing to have that class in place on May the year prior. You know, you got to hold on to it and keep it together through the end of the year.
14: Yeah.
15: But it's a starting point.
14: I mean, when's the last time you mentioned UCLA highly ranked recruiting in the same breath?
15: Yeah, under Deshaun Foster, you did not.
14: That was a sad era.
15: Outside of Nico.
14: Yeah. Yeah. Well, J-Dub bought him. James Washington was in charge of Nil at the time. He's not anymore. And he got him in.
15: The other piece of college football news, Missouri running back Ahmad Hardy shot in the leg last night. He is in stable condition. There's no timetable on his return to football activities.
14: Yikes.
15: Yes, that was scary. I had a shot last night at a concert in the left leg.
14: All SEC, correct?
15: Yeah. Yeah, very good running back.
14: What concert, by the way?
15: I didn't look it up. I just saw a concert.
14: Yeah.
15: I didn't look it up. I thought about it, and then I didn't. The concert was in Mississippi, if anybody cares to look into it.
14: Okay.
15: Somebody
14: will text it in.
15: I can't imagine there were a lot of concerts last night in Mississippi.
14: Probably just a couple. A big ones.
15: Yeah, I'd put the small ones in there as well. Maybe.
14: Not a lot going on. I know, it was a Mother's Day. Oh, we're not going out into the wherever we go for our outdoor summer concert. I don't know. All right. We're getting a little bit about the demise of the embarrassment of the Sixers, the Knicks, the Spurs, the Timberwolves. We've got the Lakers. This could be it. Hey, this could be it for LeBron, period, or just LeBron with the Lakers, or insert your own question mark right there. 239-479-5551. Craig Sheeman, a company on the Fan, Southwest Florida Sports Authority.
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0: Motor through, halfway through a warm-up Monday. I was back at it here after being gone Thursday and Friday. Chris gone Friday. We're here, and the countdown is on. We've got the NFL schedule release coming this week. We got the international games Wednesday morning, from what we're told. Thursday night, the rest of the schedule. So, Friday's show, going to be fun.
1: Yeah. Yeah.
0: I don't think we're going to do our one. Well, maybe we'll burn
1: I
0: one.
1: I don't have access to that sort of paper anymore, so.
0: What do you mean? That? Oh, the actual chart?
1: Yeah. So, I'm going
0: to have to go back to the old way.
1: Well, I'm going to have to import something on Excel. I think that's okay. Going to be the easiest way to do it.
0: I basically
1: create my own grid.
0: I think we won't do an official one loss. Maybe we'll just do an exhibition one or two, just, you know, maybe your Dolphins or the Bucks or something.
1: Yeah, yeah.
0: But and then we just kind of sprinkle those in as the spring wanes on.
1: I don't know if the Dolphins are the team to do the first day out of the blocks. lots of losses there, it feels like.
0: Yeah, yeah. All right, we've had somebody text in about the possible shooting for the Missouri running back in a concert in Mississippi. This Grunel Knowles fan says it was either Machine Gun Kelly or Roses, Guns N' Roses. Guns N' Roses, I know, has been touring. They were in Miami last week.
1: Yeah. We go MGK on that one.
0: We're sure it was Mississippi. I mean, some people look at Mizzou, Miss, M-I-S. I don't know.
1: I'm
0: just want to make sure.
1: Fairly.
0: Don't get our initials mixed up for Missouri versus Mississippi.
1: No, it was in Mississippi.
0: Okay, just second source. We're good. So you're going to go Machine Gun Kelly.
1: That's who I think it was.
0: Okay. All right. Wow. Well, I'm glad he's, you know, otherwise okay.
1: Well, it occurred at the Kamikaze Biker Club.
0: That feels more Guns N' Roses to me.
1: In Laurel.
0: That's Guns N' Roses country. I mean, you made a grand assumption on Machine Gun Kelly.
1: It wasn't an assumption. It was a guess. It was a guess.
0: All right. Are you looking up tour dates now?
1: Yeah, that's exactly what I'm doing.
0: Was Guns N' Roses in, where'd you say? Where in
1: Laurel.
0: Laurel, Mississippi? Is that even a place? Says me. I was in Sisters, Oregon this weekend.
1: Exactly.
0: Pornstage says, I think that texter is being humorous with the, Guns N' Roses or Machine Gun Kelly and a shooting. I think I was just had.
1: Yep, and I didn't catch it either, so. Good. Who texted that in?
0: The correction was Pornstage.
1: No.
0: It was Disgruntled Knowles fan that got us with the actual creativity there.
1: I blame you, Disgruntled Knowles fans, for making a joke that was too smart for me.
0: Or right over both of our heads.
1: Right over my head.
0: I mean, me, I would expect.
1: Like Wendy trying to elbow me in the head just went right over.
0: All right, so that series, by the way, Spurs took a 109 or lost to the Timberwolves 114-109. It's tied at 2. Anthony Edwards 36 points in that one. Again, no suspension for Wemby for the flagrant 2 elbow to Naz Reid's head. Now, the other game yesterday, the Knicks 144-114 over the Sixers, who did have Embiid. He played 20, scored 24 points. It was a Knicks crowd. They even though before the series started, Embiid pleaded for the Philly fans not to sell their second market tickets to Knicks fans. But that's exactly what happened.
1: I don't blame Sixers fan for selling their tickets.
0: You're down 3-0 on a Mother's Day Sunday. You're right. I'm not going.
1: No. No, thank you.
0: No, I'm visiting my mom. Very raucous. So, but it's a sweep, so it's an embarrassment for the Sixers.
1: The Knicks are really good offensively right now.
0: They're blowing people out by 29 points a game throughout the series. It's like one of the greatest margins of victory in the history of the playoffs.
1: It started, game 5 against the Hawks, I think?
0: Yeah.
1: And they've just been on an absolute tear.
0: Oh, it's actually 19 points a game. I said 29.
1: Well, it's a blowout no matter
0: what,
1: right?
0: Yeah, you cover.
1: They're going to cruise through, and I'm sorry to say this, but whoever comes out of the other series,
0: Detroit or Cleveland,
1: they are going to cruise. Those two teams can't score.
0: I would offer, and I don't even believe it, I would offer maybe the Pistons could D them up. But if the Knicks are scoring 144, all right, so the Pistons play defense, and the Knicks only score 120, right?
1: The Pistons
0: can't score 100.
1: They're not scoring that.
0: Pistons got to score 100 to win it. I don't know they could do it for four games.
1: I would meet you there with the matchup, particularly Cade Cunningham against Jalen Brunson.
0: Mm-hmm.
1: I think that the size of Cunningham, he'll be able to take advantage of a smaller defender.
0: Yeah,
1: in Jalen Brunson. Yeah. So maybe an angle there. But if it's Cleveland,
0: no chance. It'll be a sweep.
1: I think it'll be a sweep no matter what. As long as the Knicks keep playing like this. I mean, maybe the Cleveland Detroit series ends up going seven, and New York's sitting around for a week, and maybe they get cold or something, but I don't know. I don't see it right now.
0: Cavs are 3.5-point favorites tonight, 8 o'clock on Peacock.
1: And on NBC.
0: And NBC, the real NBC?
1: The real NBC, yep. The late game tonight, OKC at the Lakers, that's 10:30. That is a prime video.
0: Gotcha. Yep, that checks out.
1: And you know how the Lakers, Lakers playoff basketball, that's a big event, right? I mean,
0: yeah, sure.
1: People show up.
0: Well, yeah. Yeah.
1: However, you can get in for $12 tonight into crypto.
0: In Los Angeles, $12?
1: $12 to get into crypto.
0: So Laker fans going through what Sixers fan went through. It's like, we're down 3-0. Let's just call it a wrap.
1: The difference is it's not a short train ride from Oklahoma City to Los Angeles for people to snag up all those tickets.
0: Yeah, yeah.
1: You know, maybe I'm wrong.
0: Mm-hmm.
1: I don't think you have a lot of OKC fans walking around Southern California.
0: I don't recall a lot of swag when I lived there.
1: Maybe I'm wrong about that. That's an assumption by me.
0: Anybody want to go see LeBron's last game as a Laker? That's a possibility.
1: It's a possibility, but it's not a probability.
0: You're not buying it?
1: I'm not buying it.
0: All right.
1: Unless Golden State makes him a big offer.
0: Mm-hmm.
1: I don't think he wants to leave Southern California.
0: What if the Lakers' new owners don't want to pay him $50 million to play another year? Well, they're more in the 15 range.
1: If I had the type of money LeBron James had,
0: yeah,
1: and I was new to the game of golf,
0: yeah,
1: I would not play an NBA season for $15 million. That wouldn't be worth it. I'd rather work on my golf game.
0: Now, Chris Beasley would play an NBA season for $15 million, but LeBron,
1: sure,
0: no way.
1: Sure, yeah. I also don't have $1 billion in the bank, even though he says he doesn't.
0: He says he doesn't.
1: He's cash poor,
0: he's asking for his son's help.
1: But it's more likability factor from LeBron.
0: Act poor?
1: He sits down in an interview and he goes, I don't spend money on anything.
0: Yeah.
1: I'm wearing all Nike. They give me everything for free. He goes, yeah, but what about the watch? He's wearing a Richard Mille watch. He goes, this is the LeBron James edition. They gave it to me for free. It's like a $60,000 watch that he's wearing for free.
0: Nice. Did you see what Kevin Garnett said about Joel Embiid?
1: No.
0: Well, he says he leads the league in falling down. And it got me to thinking, he's hurt all the time. Maybe don't flop as much and fall down as much.
1: He says the falling actually is better for his joints.
0: Oh, less abrasive. He can like control the impact.
1: I don't believe that.
0: It might hurt his butt.
1: That's what Joel Embiid says.
0: Okay. Anti-Jameis Bucks fan, Prime will have 4 East Coast Hockey League playoff games, including Game 3 of the Everblades, starting tonight. It says starting tonight. The Blades play Game 3 on Wednesday night. Is this true? Because this would be huge.
1: Yeah, tonight they've got the Nailers and the Mariners.
0: On Prime, wow.
1: Yeah.
0: Okay.
1: Look at that.
0: How about that? There you go, Martini.
1: There's not like an article on it anywhere.
0: Just a schedule.
1: Yeah. Sporting News has something. That's, Prime Video.
0: Okay.
1: Yeah. Then they have Wednesday night, they'll have the Blades in South Carolina.
0: Anti-Jameis Bucks fan, thank you for that hot tip.
1: And Thursday night, they will have Toledo and...
2: Oh, who are the Comets? Who are the Comets?
1: Fort Wayne.
0: Fort Wayne.
1: You need to know that, Craig.
0: I got caught in between reading and half listening to you, and because I know one of our lead assistant coaches is the head coach of the Comets.
1: It's Reading.
0: Yeah. Okay.
1: Not reading.
0: Right.
1: Yeah.
0: Yeah, right. Checks out.
1: How about that? Thanks for that text.
0: You're catching a lot of flack on your New York versus Detroit scenario if they meet in the Eastern Conference Finals. Bongo Bert, New York City is still the New York Knicks town at heart. Okay, so that's
1: oh yeah, okay, all right,
0: that's nothing there.
1: That's fine.
0: Nuclear Matt, I would beg to differ. Detroit advances. They'll give the Knicks a hard time with their defense, and maybe you're good at looking stuff up, but I think this is right. Pistons own the Knicks in the regular season.
1: But
0: are they 4-0?
1: This was my whole point here.
0: All right.
1: Is that the Knicks have turned into this offensive juggernaut in the playoffs. That is something that the Cavs and the Pistons, I'm not just picking on one of them.
0: Yeah.
1: Neither team has been able to score consistently in the playoffs.
0: That is a fact. That is a fact. All right, coming up in a minute, it's time for Game Day Men's Health Trivia with their location at Bonita Springs. Check out their website, gamedaymenshealth.com. A couple of things on this day in history. It's now May 11th already as we're motoring through this year.
1: May the 11th be with you.
0: Sure. You know what? I like it. On this day in 1981, the musical Cats premiered. Now, Chris... I don't like Cats and I don't like musicals. I will never in my lifetime watch Cats the musical.
1: They did a movie.
0: I'm skipping that too. happy birthday to Matt Leinart and Cam Newton. I guess it's the day for Heismans to be born. Yes?
1: That's two of the 60 or whatever.
0: Yeah. Matt Leinart, 83. Cam Newton, 89. Spry young chicken.
1: Newton's not 89. Oh,
0: that's the year they were born.
1: Gotcha. Okay, I'm going. Cam Newton is not 89 years
0: old. Always looking to correct me. We lost Bob Marley in 1981 on this day.
1: Irie Mon.
0: In 1977, Major League Baseball team owner and media mogul Ted Turner, who just died last week.
1: Give me your Jamaican accent. I remember that being funny.
0: What?
1: Didn't it turn into Irish or something?
0: No. You dead man from Sanka and
1: Cool Runnings.
0: Cool Runnings, man. anyway, Ted Turner named himself manager for a day. He managed the Atlanta Braves because he owned the team and he could.
1: Passed away last week.
0: And then Bobby Cox passed away last week. Bad week for the Braves.
1: Bobby Cox passed away?
0: Yeah.
1: Was that Friday?
0: Yeah.
1: I missed that.
0: Yeah.
1: Oh, that's
0: Ted tight. Turner and Bobby Cox both going down within like 2 days of each other.
1: Two Braves managers.
0: Yeah, exactly.
1: Yeah.
0: Exactly. All right. However, all that, put that aside. Today... we're going to do Oregon sports trivia since I spent the weekend in Oregon.
1: Whew.
0: A lot of Ducks, maybe a little bit of Blazers. That's about all I could come up with.
1: No Oregon State?
0: None. No
1: Couldn't
0: Beavers.
1: Give me anything?
0: No Beavers. No. All right. So we need caller 9. We got Blades tickets?
1: Nope. We're going to go with, well, I'd love to give away Blades tickets. The problem with giving away Blades tickets right now is we'd have to have this series get back to Hurts.
0: Right. Good call.
1: I don't see that happening. All so, right. No, we're going to go with baseball tickets this week. So,
0: okay.
1: The Rays, they've got a 3-gamer with the Marlins this weekend, Friday, Saturday, and Sunday. You can pick any one of those games or 2.5 weeks from now, a weekend series against the Angels. Again, a Friday, Saturday, and Sunday game there. So, dealer's choice, Marlins or Angels tickets. At the Trop, taking on the Rays.
0: Rays, Marlins? I mean, come on!
1: The Citrus Series? Look, there was a time...
0: Miami Trail, baby!
1: I was rooting for this to be the World Series. I've since grown up and realized that's impossible to happen because of the Marlins.
0: Yeah.
1: But if you're a Florida guy through and through, this is the series to go to.
0: Right.
1: Rays are the hottest team in baseball right now.
0: Yeah. Or Or I'll spin zone it. If that doesn't tickle your fancy, you could watch Mike Trout not play for the Angels when they come into town.
1: Is he not playing right now? I thought he was playing.
0: I'm just saying the chances are.
1: Oh.
0: I'm not selling the sizzle here.
1: Yeah, Rays 8-2 in their last 10, 26-13 overall.
0: Red hot.
1: Red hot.
0: All right, so listen, be caller 9 and have some fun with us and play some trivia. Game day men's health trivia. 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
5: The oxygen canisters on board ValuJet 592 were labeled empty. They were not. And when they exploded during a flight from Miami to Atlanta, everybody was killed in the Everglades. Remembering those 110 people exactly 30 years later, tonight on Wink News. In the news right now, Collier County could be getting a new interchange. This would be on I-75 at Everglades Boulevard. Congressman Mario Diaz-Balart delivered $2 million that would go for a feasibility study. 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And her blood alcohol was not much over the legal limit, but her speed was well over the posted speed limit. Lee County deputies arrested 23-year-old Natalie Chavez early yesterday morning for doing about 80 in a 50 at State Road 82 near Michigan Avenue in Fort Myers. I'm Chris Safadi, Wink News. 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
3: 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We're going to do Oregon trivia since I was in Oregon all weekend. Twin Peaks is caller 9. Twin Peaks, welcome. How are you?
4: Hey, guys. How are you doing? I'm doing great.
3: Very good. All right, my friend. Are you ready to go? First one of three correct answers is a winner, and you get to go first. All right?
4: Yes, sir. Let's do it.
3: All right. Who is the only Oregon Duck to win a Heisman?
4: I told Chris he's going to kill me on this. I have no idea.
3: Okay. Chris, help him out.
5: Marcus Mariota.
3: Marcus Mariota is correct. Chris, what team is Mariota on now?
5: Oof. Is he in Washington?
3: That is correct. He's a Commander. All right, back to Twin Peaks. Who is the football coach of the Oregon Ducks?
4: I watch no West Coast football at all. No idea. Sorry.
3: All right, Chris.
5: Dan Lanning.
3: Dan Lanning, correct answer. Chris. Who is the basketball coach of the Oregon Ducks?
5: Altman.
3: Yeah, Dana Altman. That is correct. All right, 2-0. Back to Twin Peaks to try and get on the board. What is the name of the Oregon Ducks football stadium?
4: You guys just said it. Damn it.
3: All right. You know what? Mercy. You know how they call games after 10 runs? Well, wait a minute. Chris hasn't won yet, right?
5: No, I haven't won
3: Chris,
5: yet.
3: Chris, help him out.
5: It's Autzen.
3: Autzen Stadium.
4: I'm not going to lie. I Googled it, but it's Autzen.
3: All right. All right. This is for Chris.
5: You should have said it, then.
4: You're going to kill me.
5: You should have said it.
3: This is for Chris for the win. What Hall of Famer and former Chargers quarterback was an Oregon Duck?
5: I didn't know. Dan Fouts?
3: Dan Fouts is correct.
5: No, it was just a guess.
3: All right. Chris with the 3-0 sweep. Twin Peaks, we still love you because you're with us every day, and we appreciate that about you. All right.
4: I love you guys.
3: All right, man.
5: Enjoy the baseball game.
3: Enjoy the game. We'll talk to you later.
4: Have a good day, guys.
3: All right. Twin Peaks, everybody. All right. Let's burn through the rest of these, Chris. What not Hall of Famer former Oregon Duck quarterback does Craig swear at the mention of his name as he helped destroy the Lions who picked him in the first round of 2002 in the NFL draft?
5: Joseph Harrington.
3: Joey bleeping Harrington. Also a Dolphin for a short time.
5: Yeah.
3: Who used to coach the Portland Trailblazers until his alleged involvement in a fraudulent high-stakes poker ring?
5: Former Detroit Piston Chauncey Billups.
3: That's correct. Who is the acting head coach of the Blazers this year? I'll give you $1 million. Well, no, I won't. But no,
5: I don't know.
3: I would be impressed
5: if
3: you knew it. I had to look it up. Tiago Splitter.
5: Really?
3: Does it ring a bell?
5: He was a Spur.
3: Oh, okay.
5: He was a good Spur.
3: Well, he's interim head coach.
5: He was a Spur.
3: Okay.
5: Wow, I didn't know that.
3: All right, final question. The Trailblazers won the NBA title in 1977. It's their only title. Who was their center and also NBA Finals MVP?
5: Bill Walton.
3: That is correct.
5: Who'd they beat? Do you know?
3: Oh, I was going to say Celtics.
5: Look it up. It was a guess.
3: Darn it. I want to look it up. Hold on.
5: What year was it?
3: 77. So the 76-77 season. Trailblazers. Maybe they did beat the Celtics.
5: Sixers.
3: Oh.
5: Sixers.
3: Dr. J.

0: Yeah, that's the picture right here, actually.
1: Oh, okay.
0: Dr. J and Bill Walton.
1: Excellent. Excellent. All right. That'll do it. Thank you. Game Day Men's Health Trivia. Oregon Trivia, since I was in Oregon all weekend long. Crisscrossing the country. I probably flew, what, 5,500 miles? 6,000 miles?
0: No, 6,000.
1: Yeah.
0: Yeah.
1: Wow. That's a lot of miles.
0: Yeah, for sure.
1: All right, 5 o'clock hour is upon us. We are back in the saddle here today after I was gone Thursday and Friday. Chris was gone on Friday. Craig Schubin and company on The Fan, Southwest Florida Sports Authority.
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3: The Rays were trying to win another series on Sunday against the Red Sox in Boston, and Junior Caminero came up big in the first.
4: Caminero lifts one deep in the air into left field, turning and looking as Duran. It is up, and it is over the monster. A solo homer for Junior Caminero, and the Rays take an early 1-0 lead.
3: Then with the Rays up 3-1 in the sixth, it was Cedric Mullins.
5: Cedric Mullins squares, punts it back toward the mound. It's picked up by the pitcher, and the only plays at first. And the throw there in time is the second baseman Meyer covers. It's now a 4-0 advantage here in the sixth.
3: And the Rays would go on to a 4-1 victory. They're now 26-13. That is the best record in the American League. They'll play the Toronto Blue Jays on Monday night north of the border. First pitch at 7:07. And with your Rays report, I'm Chris Adams Wall.
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1: Here we go, 5 o'clock hour. Back from a little sabbatical. I was going Thursday and Friday. I don't know if it was disclosed or undisclosed location. I was in Oregon, about as far away as you could be from here in Southwest Florida, in the continent of the United States. Had a family wedding out there, and just spent most of my weekend crisscrossing the country at 37,000 feet. So there we go. Good to be back. Lots to talk about with the NFL scheduling coming out this week. Got the international games on Wednesday morning. Thursday night, looks like the rest of the schedule will come out. Aaron Rodgers is in Pittsburgh, has been this weekend. Nobody's talked to him. That's crazy. Grumpy texting in. God, it's nice to hear your voices. Hey, glad to be back. Hall of Famer display Seahawks fan. What is it with Oregon and crappy quarterbacks? Joey bleeping Harrington and Achilles Smith, etc. But I would argue that more lately they've had a nice pipeline of quarterbacks. Pretty nice.
15: Well, they haven't really translated to the NFL. Am I forgetting somebody?
1: Oh, yeah, I see what you're talking about. Okay.
15: I think it's the Alabama thing.
1: Okay.
15: Remember?
1: Good at college, not good in the NFL.
15: Yeah.
1: Yeah. Yeah, I guess out of that bunch. I mean, Dan Fouts was a long time ago.
15: Bo Nix?
1: Well,
15: I think they get credit for Bo Nix. Yeah. That was one I forgot about.
1: Well, he was Auburn.
15: Yeah, but we go where you finish.
1: Most recent. Okay.
15: Yeah, we go where you finish.
1: So Russell Wilson is a Badger, not an NC Stater?
15: Correct.
1: Okay.
15: Correct.
1: Gotcha.
15: By the way, NFL schedule released Thursday night at 8 o'clock. We mentioned last hour that the NFL Network was doing the show.
1: Yeah.
15: The schedule unveiling show. ESPN is also doing their own. So
1: if you have Xfinity and the NFL Network has been dropped,
15: right,
1: ESPN is your choice.
15: Let me make sure it's not ESPN2. Adam Schefter just tweeted it out, but,
1: okay.
15: Nope. ESPN.
1: All right. We're shoehorning that in between. Maybe they don't have an NBA or hockey game.
15: In fact, it's the same broadcast for the NFL Network and ESPN because they're in cahoots now.
1: It's saving money now.
15: Yeah, yeah. It's on both.
1: So, Chris, you're good at riddles. We got a texter, 863. Never texted before, at least since we've moved here.
15: And I'm not good at riddles, but.
1: Okay. And five times he has texted in the word grill.
15: Yeah, I don't get
1: what,
15: that
1: what,
15: one.
1: Grill, what is going on with you? Do you want that to be your texter name? You have texted that like five times. Remember we used to do the word of the day?
15: Here we go.
1: What do we got?
15: All right. Hold on 1 second here. We got a texting campaign going on. For it looks like the next month or so, 2 months or so.
1: Wait a minute. When you say we, you mean us?
15: Yeah, I guess. So it's Budweiser's 150th anniversary. They're celebrating with Heritage Can Series that honors the legacy of being made in America. Uh-huh. Collect all four designs. You could win a Traeger Woodbridge Pellet Grill. 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
1: Okay. Did that just start today?
15: Yeah, it did. Yeah. And I just came across it, actually. 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
1: All right. Two concerns.
15: Yep.
1: I'm just finding out about this.
15: Yep.
1: And second concern, only one listener has been doing it all day, but how did he know?
15: Well, we're going to get, apparently it's been running out of sales because it says here promo runs through sales.
1: All right. So, okay. All right. So a little communication delay. That's all. So, but hey, all right, so I guess text in the word grill.
15: Love it. What is it? A Traeger Woodbridge Pellet Grill.
1: Okay. We actually have a texter of another brand name, Weber, or I think it was a grill winner or something. And that's just got a text name out of the deal.
15: Yeah, he did. So we could maybe have Traeger grill winner in addition to the other not to be named company.
1: Yes.
15: That he won.
1: All right.
15: Or she, I don't know.
1: All right, so 863, you got competition now. We got anti-Jameis Bucks fan, truckload of makeup, Dopey, Whole 7, David, Michael. Michael Callaway hasn't done it yet. He just said hello. All right. Oh, yeah. Did Michael, you go to the Blades game this weekend? I think you won tickets last week. How was that?
15: Go Blades!
1: Porn stage, clogged up, martini, go skins. Hold on. Apparently Dan Patrick is giving away a grill as well. So we're going to,
15: yeah, but he's no longer with Traeger. He's with a different company.
1: Yeah. Okay.
15: I don't want to step on our promotion.
1: No. Our promotion's better than Dan Patrick's, even though we are all on the same lineup.
15: Although Dan Patrick gets a grill and then has, Meat Friday, I think they call it.
1: Oh yeah.
15: Or they cook meats.
1: I like the concept of meats.
15: I'd be cool with that if somebody around here wanted to, you know, come in at 2 a.m.
1: Yeah.
15: Throw a brisket on there.
1: Yeah, smoke it a little
15: and
1: bit.
15: And let it roll. Then it's ready for us to consume right around dinner time on Friday.
1: Yeah. Literally in the 5 minutes I've mentioned this, we got 20 techs who are now contestants because they just texted in. I should probably be on the email chain over there.
15: Budweiser 150. Now it's Budweiser 150, but we're celebrating 250.
1: Yeah, we are.
15: Right?
1: July 4th.
15: Well, right.
1: America.
15: Right. Yeah. Right. Yeah. That's a big one.
1: Huge.
15: You know, I don't remember the 200th, but I'd imagine it was a big deal.
1: I remember it. Bicentennial. We did, we got special quarters with the 1776, 1976, and had, I think, the state, different states on the back. Oh, it was a glorious celebration back then. I think that was, I was trying to think who was president then. That would have been
15: 76. Nixon.
1: Nixon was out. That would have been Ford in the summer of 76 because that would have been election year 76, which Jimmy Carter took over the next year. Yeah, it would have been Ford.
15: Okay.
1: The 200th.
15: Wow. Ford as the president for the 200th?
1: Yeah.
15: Hmm.
1: Yeah. How about that?
15: Yeah.
1: All right. So tonight we got some NBA action. Big game. Pistons-Cavs. Pistons,
15: okay.
1: Up 2-1. Chris has already written off both of these teams against the future New York Knicks Eastern Conference Championship.
15: It's not a big game.
1: it's
15: a playoff game.
1: All right, is Thunder Lakers a big game at 10:30 on Prime? The last game ever for LeBron James as a Laker, I'm predicting.
15: The only selling point on the Pistons Cavs is maybe it's close.
1: All right. Shall we then forward our attention to Avs Wild tonight, 8:00
15: now,
1: ESPN.
15: Now that's a game worth watching.
1: And take the over still? Are we still doing that?
15: It's died down a little bit.
1: Yeah.
15: Yeah, it's died down a little bit.
1: Okay.
15: Although, well, hold on. Let me check the score. Well, that was 5-1. Not really. No, we've had 15, 7, and 6 goals in each of the 3 games in this series.
1: Okay. Avs up 2-1 in this series.
15: Mm-hmm.
1: All right. By the way, if you missed my story earlier, so Colorado Avs, I was in Denver, my connecting flights to and from Oregon, and I was there Thursday night, and then Friday night was the national news story where the dude got sucked into the Airbus jet on the runway.
15: The engine.
1: The engine, yeah. He didn't make it.
15: No, no. I'd imagine it was quick.
1: Very. I've seen, they've released an infrared video of it.
15: But it stopped, the one I saw stopped right before he...
1: Yeah, I haven't seen that. I haven't seen him go through the turbine and have, you know, leg bits and arms all over the runway. The air traffic control says, we have human limbs on the runway. Seven people inside got hurt because, I mean, they were about 200 miles an hour ready to wheels up and they had to slam on the brakes.
15: They're hoofing it, as they say, you know?
1: Yeah, the plane's coming fast. So that was great. And no infraction on any of the fence around the miles and miles of property. So now, inside job, maybe.
15: When your flight from Bend, Oregon landed.
1: Actually, Redding, Oregon. Even smaller town of Oregon.
15: When your flight from Redding landed in Denver, did you like stare at the runway to see if you could see any stains or anything?
1: Okay.
15: We've had some weird plane stories the last week.
1: As morbid as that question by you is.
15: No, but I know you, and I know you probably looked.
1: Upon takeoff yesterday, because this was during a takeoff. I don't know which way the wind's blowing, which runway I'm on.
15: Yeah, that can all change. Yeah, yeah.
1: I was looking out the window.
15: I know you would be.
1: Right before the front wheel went up, I go, I bet it was right here.
15: Oh, gosh.
1: I actually did. Gosh, that's gruesome, but what a question. And you know me very well.
15: You kick your son out of the window seat and go, no, no, no, you can have it when we're at cruising altitude. But dad's sitting here for takeoff. I got to check out the asphalt on the runway and see if we got any stainage.
1: I didn't. That's the seat I did take the window. I was in the aisle most of the rest. But yeah. And again, I don't know if I got henna virus because the guy in front of me in 32A was coughing the entire time.
15: And look, I'm not making jokes about death. That's not what I'm doing here. But... I don't know what other outcome there was to standing in front of a commercial. You know what? I'm going to drop the word commercial. Any airplane at all.
1: Yeah. It had to be a suicide job, like intentional. It wasn't like somebody. It was 11:30 at night, too.
15: Right.
1: Just accidentally roaming onto the runway of a no access area. I'm surprised they didn't find him earlier because you got to hoof it a little bit to get to the runway.
15: Airports are big.
1: And this is one of the biggest. I think it's the fourth biggest in the country.
15: It's a big. Airports are very big.
1: Yeah.
15: Runways in particular.
1: Yeah.
15: They're long.
1: They are. So, yeah, that's my tie. That's how about that for a segue from the Avs game against the Wild tonight to my weekend at the Denver airport. All right. What else we got? So that's the guy. And by the way, speaking of hockey, the Blades, we just found out now we encourage you to listen here on the radio.
15: Of course.
1: Wednesday night. But we did find out they're going to be on Prime.
15: Yeah.
1: So Wednesday night against South Carolina Stingrays with a 2-0 series lead in that second round matchup. Took game 1-3 nothing and then game 2-6-2.
15: I'm happy that all of the Blades fans can watch a road playoff game for the Blades. However, as one of, I'm going to say, 29 people in Southwest Florida who subscribe to Flow TV so I can watch the Blades during the playoffs, this kind of feels like a slap in the face to me.
1: Oh, really?
15: Flow hockey is very expensive. It's $30 a month. I activate it for the playoffs. That's it.
1: Oh, okay. I was going to say your regular season doesn't carry over to you got to do another.
15: No, you can have it for the regular season, but it is always $30 a month, $29.99 a month.
1: Who owns Flow TV?
15: I don't know.
1: Are they affiliated with the team other than their contract to run the games?
15: So like all of the ECHL are on Flow TV.
1: All right.
15: Yeah. It's a whole league deal.
1: So, like, if you and Martini are watching at the same time, does it buffer? I don't know anything about Flow.
15: I listen to my
1: games on the radio.
15: It's okay. It's good.
1: But I am interested in Prime tomorrow as they try to take a commanding 3-0 series lead. Wednesday. I said tomorrow. It's the game's Wednesday.
15: Yes, it is.
1: Yeah. Let's see here. Oh. To celebrate the bicentennial in 1976, Bearcat Dave bought a 76 Chevy Vega red, white, and blue bucket seats, had a sunroof that leaked, but ran over 100,000 miles and brought me down here to Florida three times.
15: Oh, that's a cool car.
1: That's a cool story. I like that. Porn stage LSU locker room guy. Planes, Trains, and Automobiles. Take on the Denver guy. Yeah.
15: Did that happen? Was it the train?
1: That got the guy?
15: Yeah.
1: Nobody got God in the movie.
15: Well, then why did the train break down? Did it just break down?
1: It wasn't because it hit somebody.
15: Okay. All right.
1: Yeah.
15: I've only seen it once.
1: You've only seen it a half.
15: Three quarters.
1: Hey, did Harry call in on Thursday and make fun of Rick for...
15: No.
1: Oh, really?
15: No.
1: I think he was gonna with the...
15: He ghosted
1: with the
15: us.
1: Movies with the Top Gun situation.
15: I teased it and everything.
1: Okay. Martini says he gets Flo for $120 a year.
15: Well, I guess that this is correct now.
1: What?
15: We got a schedule leak.
1: Oh, a legitimate one?
15: A legitimate one.
1: Breaking news!
15: Yeah, Adam Schefter's on this one, so right. I feel confident.
1: Blue check mark this one.
15: It's the one I told you about during the commercial break that I didn't feel comfortable going on air with, but I do now. Oh. Adam Schefter, the middle game on Thanksgiving, 4:30 on Fox. The Dallas Cowboys, they're always the home team. They will host the Philadelphia Eagles.
1: Oh, Eagles, Cowboys, Thanksgiving afternoon, everybody.
15: For some context, last year's Chiefs Cowboys Thanksgiving matchup set an NFL regular season record with 57.2 million viewers.
1: Yeah, I remember it got a monster. I mean, it raised my eyebrow a little bit. That was a monster number.
15: A little bit? That's better than conference championship weekend numbers. I mean, they're always right around 50, not topping it by 7.5 million or 7.2 million.
1: I think the game before was like 39, which was for the noon game,
15: was a lot.
1: Big.
15: And I didn't even watch that Chiefs-Cowboys game.
1: I'm usually eating at 4 o'clock because I watch the Lions game.
15: I went to the UNC-Michigan State game FSW.
1: Saw some hoops. Hmm. Yeah, I just had a moment of silence from North Carolina. I mean, we did Chris, the optimism at that time.
15: Oh, it was sky high, Craig. It was sky high.
1: And then now where we're at and you have coaching change. Think about that.
15: I'm I've been on record with this one.
1: Uh-huh.
15: I wanted the Hubert Davis experiment to work, but when it was clear that it wasn't, I was ready to cut ties 2 seasons ago.
1: Yeah.
15: I think they were 1 seed, 2 seed. It was last year. I was kind of done with it. I was moving on.
1: So we've got 2 of the 17 Cowboy games already. We can get close. We know who the division opponents are going to be. So, in case you missed it earlier, it leaked that the Cowboys season opener at the Giants week 1 Sunday night football. You know, and we're getting to the point where you can almost pencil that in every year. I mean, Giants and Cowboys are going to open week 1. That's kind of a thing.
15: And if they don't open week 1 on Sunday Night Football, they'll be on Sunday Night Football against each other at some other point.
1: Yeah, that's a stone cold lock. I mean, it's happened 8 times since 2012.
15: Okay. That's crazy.
1: So
15: it's a formula at this point for the NFL, right?
1: It's just stamp and go. Just change the year.
15: Take your biggest brand or, you know, one of your... 2 or 3 biggest brands. I don't want to offend any other fan bases, but you know, the Cowboys are big and have them play against the number 1 media market. And it's simple.
1: Simple.
15: I could do this.
1: Interestingly enough here, of their 17 games, of the 2 games we know, we got 2 of their 6 division games, which would make predicting the rest of the schedule a little difficult. I mean, the one thing you always do, all right, who are they going to play on Thanksgiving? Are they going in division or are they going to go, you know, non-division? So we got that. We got that solved. I can feel it right now. Philly Kevin, Stammer Time. Who else? We got Martini. They're all clamoring for the Thanksgiving plans now. Watch their Eagles. Watch the Cowboys. Play the Cowboys. Here we go. By the end of the week, we'll have it all down. Very exciting.
15: No A.J. Brown in that matchup.
1: No. Although, I read this weekend that the he's got no power whatsoever, A.J. Brown. But maybe if Mike Vrabel is not there, he may throw a hissy fit and not want to go there and want to go somewhere else. I don't know if they would do him any favors or not in the trade market, but it seems to me we've had the unofficial Eagles-Patriots trade in place for some time. We're just kind of waiting for June 1 for salary cap reasons. But I don't think it matters. I think if the Eagles are set on trading him and the deal is in place with the Patriots, I don't care if Mike Vrabel's there or not. That deal's happening, I would think. Howie Roseman. He's gonna make that deal no matter what if he's got it on the table. Yeah, but I mean, I wonder if the odds have changed of Mike Vrabel keeping that job.
16: Of course they've changed.
1: I've thought of him. Well, it was 40% or 60% that he was not going to be the head coach. It was up there.
15: You're right.
1: Yeah.
15: That's probably about the same still.
1: I thought of him when I flew over Salt Lake City.
15: Yeah.
1: He was seen last weekend at the Salt Lake City airport.
15: Yeah.
1: Probably in the Delta terminal.
15: We had a Diana Rossini spotting yesterday.
1: An actual spotting?
15: An actual sighting. Yep.
1: With the husband and kids?
15: Yes.
1: For real?
15: Yep. New York Post has it. I just came across my radar, but they published it an hour ago.
1: Uh-huh.
15: Diana Rossini seen kissing husband on Mother's Day as the pair is seen for the first time since the Mike Vrabel scandal. And we got photographic evidence here.
1: I got to tell you, the husband in the situation is being pretty cool about it. I mean, he's still there. He really, I think he loves her.
15: I don't know if cool is the word I would use.
1: Dumb? Would you go in that direction?
15: Yeah, have a spine, dude.
1: Pushed over a little bit.
15: Like, come on, man. You got cheated on in the most public way possible. And go look at the Patriots Twitter page and them wishing everybody a happy Mother's Day yesterday. It's just jokes at your expense. Come on, dude.
1: Happy Mother's Day. I would have, I'd be asking for a DNA test on son Mike.
15: I don't know if you want to go down that path, though. That's a tough one.
1: I got to know.
15: And you know what? If you do, I get it.
1: I probably
15: would as well.
1: Honestly, I don't know how I'd react. I mean, that's the kid I've raised.
15: Yeah.
1: You love your kid. I'd still raise. I don't know what that's bizarre.
15: Mm-hmm.
1: But if I found out he was a Vrabel, oh, that's a bad memory to have every time you. I mean, what do you do?
15: I like to think of myself as a
1: forgiving Christian man and a family man at that. I mean, I couldn't spurn a kid that I've loved and raised all around. How old is he? Is he a couple of years old? He was kind of a toddler, right? There's his baby still.
15: I think he's a little like. Not toddler.
1: Yeah.
15: It's a small child.
1: But I'm human. How would I act? How would I feel? Mm-hmm. What would I have to bury to still be cool?
15: Wow. An awful lot.
1: Yeah. Long Way Home says the Stammer Time has moved his Thanksgiving meal up to noon so he can get to his tryptophan nap before the game.
15: As you should.
1: Well, that's what he should do. I mean, yeah. Even as great and entertaining as the Detroit Lions will be to watch at 1 o'clock. By the way, remember, they moved those to 12:30 games. They're 1 o'clock now on Thanksgiving.
15: They are?
1: They were last year. That's a new thing.
15: NFL.
1: No.
15: This is stupid.
1: We're keeping the Thursday times the same as on Sunday.
15: I don't like it. 4:25. I don't like it.
1: Why do you want 12:30 and 4?
15: I want 12 and 4. I want to have enough time to see the winning team at Ford Field go out onto the turf, start munching on a turkey leg, and give me some of the post-game coverage. Then I can flip over.
1: Okay.
15: I don't like this at all.
1: Whatever.
15: This Roger Goodell, he's got a serious problem on his hands.
1: Well, here's his problem. Because 10 minutes ago, you just told me a combined 90 million people watched those two games last year.
15: I'm sure there was a lot of carryover.
1: With the new time slot.
15: So there was a lot of carryover there.
1: We went to 1 and 4:25 and we got 39 million and what was it? 54 million? 57.
15: Mm-hmm.
1: Patrick Mahomes versus the Bills on a Sunday in January can't draw that number.
15: But this is Jalen Hurts. This isn't Patrick Mahomes. Sorry, that was unnecessary, Eagles fans. I'm just joshing.
1: Oh.
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1: We're very late. 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
1: So Chris was just telling me that we had a Diana Rossini sighting over the weekend. Picture her kissing the husband that she was cheating on with the kids. Big Mother's Day celebration. And then I wondered, all right, do you get the DNA test on the kid named Mike? What's going on?
15: Are you going to go to the text line here?
1: With Bongo Bird?
15: Okay.
1: Why?
15: I haven't read any of them. I could only imagine where some of the texts went.
1: You're on defense here. You go, okay, be careful.
15: Oh, yeah. Oh, yeah. If you don't know a word, just don't say it.
1: Okay. Oh, yeah. Okay.
15: All right.
1: Bongo Bert says, your kids are your kids. So you're going to love them no matter what. But I would definitely hit up Vrabel for a college tuition fee.
15: I think that's fair.
1: I think that's stone cold lock fair.
15: That's fair.
1: Yeah. All right. I think that's all I'm really going to do.
15: Yeah. It's a good call. It's a good call.
1: Okay. In the meantime, Chris, you have that promo again? I'm going to hit it up again on the grill.
15: Yeah.
1: Text in the word grill, G-R-I-L-L. I just found out about this a few minutes ago, and it's already a raving success. 239-479-5551. 239-479-5551. Text in the word grill, and you can win what, Chris?
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1: America! Yeah, which I flew over twice from coast to coast this week.
15: I got to get a Screaming Eagle soundbite for this summer.
1: Oh, yeah?
15: Yeah. You know what? This summer,
1: yeah,
15: we're all Eagles. How about that?
1: Well, fun fact, because that came up this weekend. You know, I was out in the middle of nature.
15: Bald eagles?
1: Well, I actually did see one.
15: Yeah. They're beautiful, majestic, regal.
1: My daughter told me they don't make that screech sound that you're thinking of. It's not actually, eagles are more like a chirp. That comes from another kind of hawk-related.
15: Really?
1: But we say that's the sound the eagle makes, and it's really not. It's fake news.
15: My choice, right?
1: Yeah.
15: I'm going to choose not to believe it.
1: Just pretend I never said it.
15: I'm, that's what I'm going to do.
1: You're hearing it secondhand. I heard it from my daughter, and I'm telling you.
15: Probably heard it from somebody else who probably made it up.
1: Probably heard it on Google. Yeah.
15: Yeah, I don't like that.
1: I don't either.
15: I choose not to acknowledge
1: because
15: what you just
1: we
15: said.
1: We were watching the sunset behind the Three Sisters Mountains, snow-capped mountains out there, and Mount Washington, and we heard that sound. And my daughter said that was not an eagle. Said, huh?
15: So it's a hawk,
1: Or falcon, maybe. Yeah, okay. I think that sound that we're all thinking of, I think that's actually a falcon screech.
15: Yeah, I don't like that.
1: I know, but it seems like a dominating American sound to me. Like, don't mess with us.
15: Mm-hmm.
1: We're going to bring back that Budweiser commercial with the Clydesdale and the eagle growing, baby eagle growing up on its back.
15: I got to be honest with you. I don't know why it would ever leave.
1: I would run it all year long.
15: That plays. That's a beer commercial.
1: And
15: I don't need to get into what's not a beer commercial, but I'm pretty sure we figured out what's not a beer commercial.
1: Yeah.
15: America, Clydesdale, Eagle,
1: mm-hmm.
15: Dalmatian, two dudes sitting on a porch. That's a beer commercial.
1: Throw in an occasional bikini top. Sure.
15: Think who's wearing the bikini's important.
1: Sure.
15: That's how we got into this mess.
1: yeah, it is. All right. So, but you know what's even more amazing and how that combo plays? You don't even allegedly watch commercials, but you know what commercial I'm talking about.
15: I know the commercial that you're talking about.
1: Effective Super Bowl commercials of all time.
15: I'm also a sucker for a good can.
1: A good can.
15: And when I say that, I mean a good, like, the, back a to beer the can. Oh, okay. A beer can.
1: I don't know, we're back to the bikini talk, or okay,
15: no,
1: a can
15: not
1: of beer.
15: The JP Morgan girl talking about cannons over here. I'm talking about an actual beer can. You give me a good beer can, I'm all in on that.
1: You mean in design?
15: In design, yeah. So I'm not an IPA guy. Uh-huh. I'll have them at exclusively at an airport. That is the only time I will really consume IPAs.
1: You ever ask yourself why that is?
15: I know exactly why that is.
1: Why?
15: It's because it's heavy. You can, if you drink two in a relatively short amount of time, one, you're full, and two, it gives me a buzz, which is what I'm looking for when I go on a plane, right?
1: All right.
15: Kind of puts me to sleep.
1: Sure.
15: But there's one brewery that makes a Top Gun themed IPA.
1: Yeah.
15: I will buy those just because the can is super cool.
1: Oh, I like that.
15: It's called Hop Gun.
1: Oh, Hop Gun.
15: Yeah.
1: And I like how that sounds. That's good.
15: What? I think it's this brewery right over here.
1: Right around the corner?
15: Yeah, no free ads, but I think it's that one, actually. I'm going
1: to pay them a visit.
15: Yeah. No, their IPA is something different. It doesn't matter whose it is.
1: Okay. Nevertheless.
15: Irrelevant.
1: I mean, I can think about you now. I can think of the Chris Beasley triangle coming up this summer. House, golf course next door, mm-hmm. brewery, then into work. That's more of a hexagon or a square or...
15: Hockey rinks closed for 6 weeks.
1: You're not going to know what to do with yourself.
15: Should have seen the smile on my face when I heard that.
1: Yeah.
15: Yeah. Oh, yeah. Oh, yeah.
1: Oh, this was not an unscheduled closing for 6 weeks, or is this just the break?
15: It's
1: in
15: just
1: between?
15: The break. Just the break. Yeah. Just the break.
1: Yeah. Your son scored like Wayne Gretzky this weekend, from what I hear.
15: Yeah, it was first for me going
1: hat
15: to one of these.
1: And everything.
15: Yeah, he had two Hatties in five games up there, 10 goals in five games.
1: Now, what happens if you throw that Masters hat you're wearing onto the ice, the hat trick?
15: So the normal league, you're in spring league now, so the rules are slightly different. Mm-hmm. But on the normal league, that's August through March.
1: Yeah.
15: That will result in the coach getting a suspension. If anybody throws anything on the ice, suspension.
1: The coach, like, you don't get tossed?
15: I'm sure I would as well, but I did not throw the hat. I didn't want to see the coach get tossed next game.
1: Oh, man, that's tough. Because then what? You probably have to step in and coach. Well, you got me tossed.
15: I won't do that. Nope. First weekend with the new group of parents for the upcoming season. And, yeah, you know, you just...
1: Yeah, your best behavior.
15: You play it cool, you know? Play it cool.
1: Yeah, but I'm cool, but by the way, that was my kid that just lit up the goalie again.
15: Apparently, I have a vibe to me, because the first night, get up there, and all the dads are drinking beer at one of the tables in the lobby that's a breakfast table the following morning, and I sit down, and I'm hanging out till 11:30 midnight. And then the next night... I was hanging out, ready to have a good time. I shut the bar down.
1: That sounds like you.
15: Then the third night, it's like, it's Mother's Day tomorrow. I've been drinking for two nights. And I had a couple beers and I was like, you know what? I'm not really feeling staying up and getting bad sleep again. I'm going to go upstairs. As I get up to walk away, like four dads that I don't even know.
1: Yeah.
15: I just met them this week.
1: Right.
15: They're like, whoa, this isn't like you. I'm like... Okay. All right, everybody. Let's calm down a little bit, you know?
1: We've known you 48 hours. Whoa, this isn't like you.
15: Relax, everybody.
1: That's my favorite story of the weekend.
15: So I had to lie.
1: Yeah?
15: I said, no, I'm just going to go upstairs and check on the kids.
1: Uh-huh.
15: I'll be back down.
1: And you never came back down?
15: Turned my phone on silent and plugged it in. Turned the white noise app on my phone and... shut her down, as they say.
1: Oh, man. That's crazy. Homie says he's not getting any reply for the texting of the grill.
15: And so I don't think there's a reply. I think you just do it and you're in.
1: Okay, yeah, because nobody else has said that. And so, but yeah, I think we're good. There we go. We're good. All right.
15: And this is Budweiser, by the way. Budweiser giving away a Traeger.
1: Gotcha.
15: Text the word grill to 239-479-5551.
1: Very good. Very good. All right, homie the clown. He got the message.
15: I'm going to send you all this info tomorrow, by the way.
1: That'd be good if you...
15: We don't have to bounce back and forth
1: Maybe a one-up, one-pager.
15: On the copy read.
1: That the co-host of the show could have, you know...
15: Well, in my defense, I just found out about it.
1: We found out together live on the air. We're going to have a meeting on how information trickles down to the host. So we've probably got 100 texts already since I mentioned it, which means it's a successful promo.
15: I actually think that this is one of the best like kickoffs to a promotion that we've done in a while.
1: Killed it. We nailed it. Yeah. We went live. All right. Wow, we're late. Hey, I'm still red hot. I got another. I'm almost going to. No, I don't want to do lock of the year. I don't want to jinx myself. I'm so hot right now. That's coming up next. What you got? Craig Sheeman and Company on the Fan, Southwest Florida Sports Authority.
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4: 30 years ago today, 110 people died when Value Jet Flight 592 crashed in the Everglades. How it happened and who's responsible tonight on Wink News. In the news right now, the family of one of the men killed in the FSU shooting last year is suing the shooter, Phoenix Eichner, and OpenAI's ChatGPT. The lawsuit says Eichner used ChatGPT to plan the shooting months before it happened. Two people were killed and five others injured in that shooting April 17th, 2025. And tomorrow is our next Wink Listens event. We're going to be at the First Cape Church on Coronado Parkway from 3 to 7. Bring us your story ideas or concerns, or just come by and say hi. I'm Chris Safadi, Wink News. 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
1: All right, what you got? I'm going to start introducing myself as baseball insider Craig Sheeman. When I left you on Wednesday, I said take under 8 runs in Pirates Diamondbacks. It was 1-0. It was the most under you could be. I am 15-4-3 in baseball picks this year. Unreal, given what I did last year. I'm 43.
15: That's unreal anywhere.
1: Yeah.
15: I mean,
1: yeah, good point.
15: Even more impressive when you factor in your horrific record last year.
1: 43-38-3 ATS. It's January 1st. And since we moved into this building, 26-16-3, 10 games above 500. Really also spectacular. Largely built on the back of baseball. And Chris, I'm gonna test. This is how hot I am right now.
15: Okay,
1: going against the Dodgers tonight. Full out 9 innings. Wow. The Dodgers, Chris.
15: All right. Who do we got?
1: Giants. Trevor McDaniel, Donald. Pretty good ERA going against the Dodgers. Dodgers have only won 4 of the last 10. Give me the Giants. Win it outright. No 5 inning business. Just 9 innings. Giants win. And if I hit on this, then everybody just stand back.
15: Yeah.
1: Just whatever I say is gold.
15: I won't even give picks anymore.
1: All right, what do you got?
15: Yes, I will. All right, I gave a winner on Thursday, laid the number with OKC, and that has won every time that they've played.
1: Mm-hmm.
15: So I am now 40-39.
1: Good job.
15: What did I just say, Craig? OKC's covered every game against the Lakers.
1: Yeah.
15: The number's smaller. It's 11.5 now.
1: They could do it.
15: I lay 15.5. Give me OKC minus 11.5.
1: If you're laying 15.5, why not lay 11.5?
15: Yeah, exactly.
1: Although elimination games can be tough, but I don't know.
15: Okay.
1: All right, that'll do it. We got Red Alert tomorrow on a Tuesday. Michael Callaway's already ready for it. Everybody texted in the word grill to try and win the prize package. More details tomorrow. For Chris Beasley, I'm Craig Sheeman. 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I'm not a system guy. I am the system. Have a great night. Talk to you tomorrow. God bless America and Southwest Florida.
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18: My name is Charles. I'm 38 years old.
19: My name is Charles. I'm 38 years old.
18: One day I had a sudden headache.
19: I had a headache.
18: Suddenly my arm went numb and I felt confused.
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6: The NFL announced a short time ago that on Thanksgiving Day, the Dallas Cowboys will host the Philadelphia Eagles at 4:30 Eastern. Meanwhile, John Harbaugh will make his regular season debut as the head coach of the New York Giants on September 13th at home against the Cowboys on Sunday Night Football. Los Angeles Chargers signed tight end David Njoku to a one-year deal. The Pittsburgh Steelers signed place kicker Chris Boswell to a four-year $28 million extension through 2030. In the NBA, ESPN reports San Antonio star Victor Wembanyama will not be suspended or fined for elbowing Naz Reid of the Minnesota Timberwolves in Game 4 of the West semis last night. That series tied at 2, Game 5 Tuesday at San Antonio. Tonight at 8 Eastern, Game 4 of the East semis, with the Detroit Pistons holding a 2-1 lead over the Cleveland Cavaliers. I'm Isaac Lohenkron.
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11: They don't know what the f*** they're doing.
9: Wow! Yes. Back in action.
8: CNR on FSR. Are we going to talk about the best elbows today?
9: Oh, yeah.
8: What do you have on the list? Danny G, yours are a little ashy, bro.
9: Your
8: elbows, yeah.
12: Really?
8: Yes. We got a lot to get to.
12: I put lotion on them every day.
8: Got to moisturize, bro. So, no, talking Wemby's elbows, man. Wemby and the elbows. That's his new doo-wop group, as we established. Covino and Rich, we're going to talk some Wemby this hour. Big Poppy stopping by, giving away prizes. Broke Big Poppy. And if we have time, the top NFL rookie jersey. So we're going to try to fit a lot in this hour. It's good to be back from vacation. Welcome back to us. We're Covino and Rich on Fox Sports Radio.
9: It's funny. I don't know about you. Day one, and we rarely take off. But when we come back, day one to me, there's always this sense of like, do we still know how to do this?
12: You know why? Because we were like in this flow months and months, right? Didn't it feel that way?
9: Yeah,
12: at one point, Covino said, man, it's been like 3 months straight of like really fun shows.
9: We were on a roll. So we took, you know what it was like? It was like we took, it's like the coach

0: 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All I ever wanted. Trevino and Rich's getaway.
1: I know.
0: 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Remember, now's the time to watch because we got Big Poppy stopping by.
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1: 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Straight from the set with Kevin Burkhardt and Derek Jeter. Big Poppy's
0: Big
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6: All right, FSR security walking broke Big Poppy into the main studio.
0: There he is.
6: How are you, man? Did you miss us last week?
4: Yeah, no, not at all. But it's good to be here. It's good to be here. Hey, you good with me? You good
0: with
4: me?
0: Yeah, we're good with you, Poppy.
4: Hey, Danny G, great to see you, man.
6: Poppy, I wanted to ask you, so my team is the Dodgers.
4: Yeah.
6: Shohei's been pitching great, but his bat is cold.
4: Shohei's my dog. Yeah. He's my dog. He gets no t-shirt from me until he gets another home run.
6: When's he going to snap out of this little batting slump?
4: He's cold right now. He needs to go to Dominican Republic, get some sun, get warm again, get fired up, and then he could be here.
6: All right, let's meet the contestants.
4: Yeah, he could be he.
6: This is a new game, by the way, so one win is impressive. One-time winner, Rich Davis, right over there.
4: Hey, that's Pee-wee. His name is Rich. Hey, what'd you call him? His name is Pee-wee. Oh,
6: and filling in for one-time winner, Dan Beyer, is the great Isaac Lohenkron.
7: Hey, we got some Sancocho and Los Tres Golpes in the break room.
4: I love Tres Golpes. I love you, Lohenkron. Great to see you.
7: Likewise, I'd settle for two Golpes.
4: You go with me, man.
6: All right, looking to win a CNR prize pack on the studio lines. The first through was Eric in Orlando.
0: Yo, what's up, B?
8: Hey, thanks for having me.
4: Hey, is this Derek, Derek Jeter?
8: No, Eric. Eric.
4: I call you Pee-wee.
6: Say what's up to Big Poppy.
0: What's up, Eric?
4: Hey, baby, what's up?
6: All right, what do you
8: what's
6: do?
8: Going on?
6: Really quick, what do you do for work there?
4: That's my dog, Eric.
8: Do some sales over here.
6: Okay, cool. Here are the rules for Big Poppy Trivia. The first contestant with two correct answers is the champion. If there's a tie, we have a tiebreaker question. Your name is your buzzer, but you do have to wait until all three possible answers are read. If there's two wrong answers in a row, we move on to the next question. Are you ready?
4: Hey. Yeah. Yes, I'm
6: ready.
4: All right. Big Poppy. I could be here. I move different. You ready?
0: Yes.
4: Okay,
0: yes.
4: I could be
9: here. Win one at home.
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11: Swinging a high fly ball to left. Going back a Rosarena. This is 40. Junior Caminero becomes just the second player in the history of the Tampa Bay Rays with a 40 home run season.
10: Welcome to the 2026 Tampa Bay Rays pregame show, brought to you by Central Florida Behavioral Health Network. 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
12: Two on, two out. Another 1-2. Swing and a miss. He got him with a slider. Tatis goes down, and the Rays hold on to their lead. Biggie's best big inning of the season.
10: The Rays pregame show starts right now with your host, Chris Adams-Wall.
13: And welcome into the Rays Radio pregame show, everybody. My name is Chris Adams-Wall. Cody Haynes is back at our network studios, and your Tampa Bay Rays are north of the border for the first time this season, getting ready for game one of a three-game series at Rogers Center against the Toronto Blue Jays, a team that they just swept last week, in fact, at Tropicana Field. And tonight, they will try to do the same, or at least begin what could be a three-game sweep up there in Toronto, and they've got the right guy on the mound in Drew Rasmussen, the righty, 2-1 with a 2.95 ERA. He pitched very well against the Blue Jays the first time he saw them this season, and he will go up against another veteran righty in Kevin Gausman, who is 2-2 with an ERA of 3.00. .09. And the Rays enter today with the best record in the American League. They are 26-13. The Blue Jays on the other side just 18-22. And Tampa Bay is just rolling at the moment. They have won 14 of their last 16 ball games, including a 4-1 victory yesterday against the Red Sox in Boston. That was the series finale and a rubber match, as it turned out. It was supposed to be a four-game series. It turned into a three-game series with the game on Saturday being rained out. But the Rays did take it by a 4-1 score. They got another solo homer from Junior Caminero, his 11th of the season. And Nick Martinez went 5 2/3 frames and allowed just one run on seven hits, as the Rays did defeat the Bo Sox by that 4-1 score to go to 26-13 on the year. Now 13 games over 500. We'll see how they do in game one of three against the Blue Jays in Toronto tonight, though. And speaking of Toronto, let's send it up there right now for an additional preview. The voices of the Rays, including the birthday boy, Andy Freed and Neil Solons, are standing by.
3: Thanks very much, Chris. As we get set for game one of three against the Blue Jays here in Toronto, Andy, I think we just saw these guys, and we're going to see a lot of them over the next few days.
14: Yep, curious to see how things go, obviously, these three games, because the Rays took all three against the American League champs in St. Pete and beat the Blue Jays at their own game in some ways, outpitched them a little bit, outdefended them a little bit, outcontact rated them a little bit, too, and made it tough for the Blue Jays all the way around, and the Rays swept. All right, now you're in there. Territory. Going to be big crowds all week. You get that attendance bump after the American League pennant. This town is all about the Blue Jays right now. We'll have another big crowd tonight, and we'll see what happens. Gausman's tough, Rasmussen's tough. We'll see who gets the breaks.
3: It's a very familiar pitching matchup. In fact, these first two games of the series, exactly what we saw in St. Petersburg.
14: Yep, both in terms of the Gausman-Rasmussen matchup, both teams kind of nicked up the other a little bit. They both kept it within a winning range, and then the Rays ended up coming back and beating the Blue Jays. Today, though, it's a little different because the Rays were able to get their left-handed batters back in there. I mean, you think Fraley, Palacios, neither really got a chance to play against Boston because all they were seeing is left-handers. So it's good to get them back in there. You'll hear Kevin Cash praise them in the pregame show here for their patience. And, of course, the season goes in swings. Now they're going to see more righties, so they'll let the other side hitters won't get as much. Just the natural course of things.
3: Ebb and flow of a Major League Baseball season. As Andy mentioned, he will chat with Kevin Cash. I will do so with Mart Hopkin of the Tampa Bay Times. Back to Tampa Bay right now, and Chris Adams-Wall.
13: All right, thanks very much, guys. The Rays Radio pregame show, though, is brought to you by Steel, powering the future with professional-grade battery tools built for real-world work. And we are just getting started here on the Rays Radio pregame show. As Neil told you, we'll go to a break, but when we come back, we'll have Andy Freed's daily conversation with Rays manager Kevin Cash, and then a little bit later, Neil will sit down with Mark Topkin of the Tampa Bay Times, excuse me, as we get ready for the Rays and the Blue Jays, game one of this three-game series up at Rogers Center in Toronto, Ontario, Canada. Drew Rasmussen against Kevin Gausman. All of that and a whole lot more is coming up right after this on the Rays Baseball Network.
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13: Welcome back to the Rays Radio pregame show, everybody. Chris Adams Wall with you here in Tampa Bay. Cody Haynes back at Command Center. And at 7:07, the Rays and Blue Jays will get underway in game one of their three-game series up at Rogers Center. It will be Drew Rasmussen against Kevin Gausman in a battle of righties. Rasmussen, by the way, has a lifetime ERA of 2.84 against the Blue Jays. He's allowed just 18 earned runs over 57 innings pitched, and he did a pretty good job his last time out against Toronto. This was last Tuesday. He surrendered 3 runs in 6 innings. He did not get a decision, but the Rays did end up taking that one by a score of 4-3. But now to break it down even further and to take a look back at what happened yesterday in the Rays' 4-1 win at Fenway Park over the Boston Red Sox, let's send it back up to Toronto. Andy Fried is standing by with Rays manager Kevin Cash.
21: Chris, thank you very much. The Rays have moved on to Toronto, Ontario to take on the Blue Jays, the first of three on this Monday night in Canada. With the manager, as always, Kevin Cash. And Skipper, yesterday I thought the fact that the Rays got a couple of runs against Peyton Tolley, a very good young pitcher, made things, I don't want to say easy, but easier to get a lead against a good young pitcher like him.
22: Yeah, no one going into the game knew that we had our work cut out. That is a big man on the mound. A lot of, just a lot of quality stuff, you know, featuring a fastball that's sinking at 96, 97, then he throws a four-seamer 98-99. He's going to put it together and probably have a great career. I was thrilled that Cammy got us on the board. I don't know how he did it with getting to pitch that low, but we've seen him do it in the past, but he carried a breaking ball way out over the Fenway wall to give us that 1-0 lead. I think it shocked Tolley. It certainly shocked me. How does a guy do that? But we've seen a lot of things Cammy does, and we're all kind of scratching our head. Pretty special player.
21: Sometimes they're low, sometimes they're high, and he seems to be able to get to so many of these pitches. The Rays added on in the third inning, the base hit by Fortes, Walls bunts, and then the Simpson play, and he hits the ball to short, and Trevor Story's a really, really good shortstop. We all know that. But do you see what we see from up in our perch? Sometimes the infielders just lock up a little bit.
22: I feel like we saw a little bit of last year with Chandler, and we've seen it a lot this year. It creates a lot of havoc. There's a sense of urgency that most players do not require when they hit a ground ball. And Chandler is, there's probably like 3, 4, 5 players in our game that do. He's one of them. And certainly if Story's got to go to his backhand side, he knows he's got to catch it perfectly, get rid of it on time, and throw a good throw to get him out. That's a lot of things that you need to happen to be and not even totally sure you're going to make the play. Lo and behold, the ball gets by him and 40 comes around and ends up scoring. So good for us. Chandler is doing some things that excite us, certainly in the dugout, excite the ballpark. He's been great for baseball.
21: He certainly has. And then Ben Williamson, he made an out his first time up, saw 8 pitches. Next time up against Tolley, 9 pitches. And I was saying right before he did it that he has said to us before, I feel like I can go to the back half of the field whenever I want. I'm starting to believe him.
22: Yeah, I believe him too. I mean, we've seen a lot of his big hits come, but line drives to right, ground balls in between first and second. That's a guy that knows himself very well. He does hit the back side of the field well, but that's also what allows him to lengthen out some of the bats. He's not trying to do too much. He's just trying to fight off some good pitches until he can get a pitch he can handle. But he fouled off some pitches, like felt like neck-high fastballs. How he got to him was really impressive. Finally got a pitch he could handle, shoots a ball down the first base line to get that extra run.
21: It was 3-0, and then it goes to 4-0 when Mullins lays down the bunt in the sixth, and Cedric had already had a base hit in the game. We asked him after the game, he made it seem like it was no big deal, but when I watch guys bunt, he waits so long to square that it seems like that gets him a little extra time that the fielders can't react in time.
22: It's a really big deal to me. And for a guy that probably has not got off to the offensive start that he wanted, he's contributing in big ways for us. And, you know, there's been multiple occasions where he's gotten a big bunt down, and his execution is elite. And the way he deadens a baseball where he kind of puts it in that no-man land where it's really tough to get the guy out at home, home, it's even tougher sometimes to get him out because of his foot speed. But it's kind of a selfless approach right now. He knows he's grinding through it. He's going to do everything he can to contribute. Left-on-left matchup. That ball looks like it's starting out at your chest when he squares around. I do agree with you. It's kind of the element of surprise. Everybody knows that there's a chance he's going to bunt, but he does it so late, it might catch some corner infielders off guard.
21: It certainly seems to make a difference. And here we are. We haven't even talked about the winning pitcher yet. Nick Martinez did it again after his last start against Toronto when the velo was down. When you looked up to the board and saw some higher velo, I felt a sense of relief. Did you?
22: Yeah, that was a good sign. Kyle and I and Tomas in the dugout were talking. We saw him pop a couple 95s in there with the fastball. We saw him, you know, some 91, 92 with the cutters. So whatever he was going through in Toronto, it felt like it righted itself a little bit against Boston and just continued to mix, keep him off balance. He made some big pitches out in that game to some key hitters. There are three, four hitters where he got some soft contact with guys in scoring position that allowed him to get deep in that ball game.
21: He pitched out of a lot of jams, and you're right. That should be definitely noted. He goes 5 2/3. Kelly comes in and goes an inning and 2/3, gets out of the situation with a man at second. And I know you know this, but we've been talking about him more. His inherited runners. When you put Kevin Kelly into the game, a lot of times it's in a hot situation. He seems to have a knack of getting out of it.
22: Yeah, he's been pretty locked down for us. And I know his buddies, whether it's the starters or the relievers he's coming in after, they appreciate that work. But he comes in with strike intent. It's got a lot of sink, a lot of run. When he gets that sinker the way that he is doing it here lately, there's not a ton you can do with that pitch other than pound it into the ground. And then the changeup has opened up so many opportunities and avenues. He's got the confidence to throw it to righties and lefties, where it's a constant mix. I mean, mix those changeups he's throwing, that's as good as changeup as anybody we have on our rotation right now. And he's doing it, kind of learning it on the fly.
21: Great to see KK bouncing back. Clevinger comes in, strikes out three in a row. Baker gets into some trouble in the ninth inning. A defensive play by Junior certainly helped him out. I thought, and I'm curious your opinion, when he finally threw a strike on a change to Rafaela, that seemed to change things because then they had to honor that pitch more.
22: Yeah, they did. Rafaela was the last guy that I want to see come up with two guys on base. We've seen him come up so clutch for the Red Sox against us. Baker got it going with the help. I'm glad you pointed out Cammy's play. That was just a highlight reel play, and I'm glad that the call was out and it looked like it was confirmed with Durbin getting down the line. That's a fast man, and he got rid of the ball really well, but Brian Baker's been outstanding. Whether it's the eighth inning, ninth inning, he's coming in pumping strikes, and when he has a little bit of a blip, he's able to reset himself and get three big outs.
21: A great series win for the Rays, 4-1 over the Red Sox. Now back to Toronto and the Blue Jays. We'll talk to Kevin about that after this on the Rays Radio Network.
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21: Back here in Toronto, it's the Rays and the Blue Jays for game one of the three game set. The Rays took all three. Blue Jays back at home, and part of it was being able to get to Gausman a little bit, and as much as we often talk about forcing him to get that splitter up, he doesn't like to cooperate much, but the Rays did nick him up a little bit.
22: No, really talented pitcher. I go back and recall, I thought Johnny Aranda had some big at-bats where he fought off, fouled off some fastballs at the top of the zone and was shooting balls the other way. It was kind of right in the middle of Johnny getting hot for us. So look for that again. We know how Gausman can get in a rhythm. Let's see everything we can do to avoid that early on.
21: As in tune as you are to players and playing time, to be able to get Fraley, Palacios, Fiducius on the left-handed batters in there, it's kind of a nice moment.
22: Oh, it's a big moment. They've been incredibly patient, incredibly selfless, knowing that their moment could come. It just hasn't been in the starting lineup. But Tate is an opportunity to see if they can get going, get time back up at the plate.
21: Kevin, thank you as always.
22: All right, thank you.
21: Rays manager Kevin Cash back stateside. And Chris.
13: All right. Thanks very much, Andy. And we always appreciate hearing from Rays manager Kevin Cash. We'll see how Tampa Bay does in Toronto for the first time this season. Game one of their three-game series against the Blue Jays is coming up at 7:07. We'll go to another break, though, here on the Rays Radio pregame show. And when we come back, we'll have Neil Solons' conversation with Mark Topkin of the Tampa Bay Times as we get ready for the Rays and the Jays. That's right after this on the Rays Baseball Network.
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13: And welcome back to the Rays Radio pregame show, everybody. Rays and Blue Jays almost ready to go in Toronto. First pitch slated for 7:07. Drew Rasmussen for Tampa Bay against Kevin Gausman of Toronto. And the Rays continue to play a ton of small ball. They lead the big leagues in sack bunts with 17 this year and are tied for third in Major League Baseball in bunt hits. We'll see if they try to drop any down today. But right now, let's send it back up to Rogers Center. Neil Solons is standing by with Mark Topkin of the Tampa Bay Times.
3: Thanks very much, Chris. We're now in Toronto as the Rays get set for the first of three against the Jays. And with me, Mark Topkin of the Tampa Bay Times. And Topper, the Rays hit the quarter mark of the season tonight, essentially. And boy, what a great position they're in so far.
8: Yeah, it's been interesting asking, you know, some of the players and Kevin Cash about it, because some of them are like, yeah, we're good. We don't really need to talk about it in a lot of detail. And other guys are like, yeah, here's what we've been doing great, and here's what we've been doing good, and here's why I think we can continue it. And so it's kind of fun just to, like, you know, get all the different opinions here. But I think the consensus is fairly obvious. I mean, the pitching's been extraordinary, is maybe not even strong enough a word, especially lately. What is it now? 16 games with no more than 3 earned runs, I think, and all kinds of other numbers you can crunch on that, an ERA of like 1.3 over the last 14, something like that. I mean, just keep playing with the numbers. We can come up with more and more. And then you look at, you know, not just what the offense is doing, but how they've been doing it. And I think we've talked about that a lot on the pregame show. We've written about it. You guys have talked about it during the game. You know, it's kind of this dynamic offense. It can get you in a lot of different ways. There's a lot of different guys who can do different things. And, you know, we talked to Cedric Mullins this afternoon, a guy who hasn't done much when you look at his numbers. But to hear him talk about how the offense has worked and acknowledging that, you know, when he gets going and when some other guys get going a little more, and, you know, the power is mostly going to come from the three big guys, from Diaz, Caminero, and Aranda, and that's kind of ebbed and flowed a little bit too. So you see that, and then you look at some of the great defense, some of the base running, kind of the hustle plays, right, and the little things. I think we talked to Jake Fraley and mentioned that too, that doing a lot of little things right. So you put all that together, and, you know, I think Kevin Cash very simply said, yeah, we're happy with what we've done so far. We want to see it continue. We think it can.
3: Well, and we're going to see that in a moment as they're going to take on the Toronto Blue Jays yet again. They just saw them and beat them in a Tropicana Field 3 straight. How much of this run has to do with team chemistry? You hear a lot of the players talking about that. I'm sure you've written about it some, but we're going to continue to write about it.
8: Yeah, and I think what intrigues me now is yes, they've all talked about it, and, you know, kind of this kumbaya. They all like each other. They hang out a lot. Shane McClanahan was telling us last night, 20 guys were going out to dinner. I'm guessing you would have been the 21st. They didn't have room, only room for 20.
3: Yeah, I think I came up a little short on their list.
8: Yeah, you were the next. I think you were next in line is what I heard. But anyway, yeah, so we've heard a lot about that. But I've asked a couple players, and you know, how does that, and even what a couple of the coaches like, but how does that actually translate to helping you win games? And they've had some interesting answers. And, I mean, it's not a literal thing. It's not because you like Shane McClanahan and you're playing first base that's going to make him throw a better strike. But there is some sense of, you know, kind of playing for the name on the front of the jersey instead of the back of the jersey. And I think we're hearing that's kind of pervading some of the thought process as well. So I'm going to try to explore that a little bit this week.
3: Yeah, it should be interesting to hear a lot more about that as we go forward. And as far as this team goes, Rays have Drew Rasmussen going today. With the rain out, everybody got an extra day's rest.
8: Yeah, which probably isn't bad. I mean, those guys have been, you know, pretty much on a regular rotation. They picked up some extra days off, but this has been a long stretch. So they were playing 13 in a row, and what was it, 28 out of 30 or something like that. So getting that unexpected day off probably helped in that regard. I mean, Drew had a lot of good quotes the other day, though, about how much it meant to him pitching on Mother's Day. You know, both the speaking of his own mom, speaking of his wife, Stevie, they just had their second child. So I know he still feels that way tonight, but it would have been a better story. I couldn't use all those quotes in Sunday's paper because we knew he wasn't going to pitch Sunday.
3: Well, he can show that today, and then maybe you can talk to him about it in a different way after the game. I'm sure I'll have plenty to talk about. We also have plenty to talk about some lefties that haven't played lately because that's all the Rays see. Finally, they get a righty tonight, and some guys are back in the lineup.
8: Yeah, I think Jake Fraley, Richie Palacios, Hunter Fiducia, they were like all celebrating. Hey, they finally get to play, right? They're back. They're off the bench. And Jake told us a funny story that over the last couple of days, you know, they kind of have these pregame meetings, and they look at the lineup, and Cash and Mottola tell them, like, you know, this will be a stretch where if a righty reliever comes in, we could pinch hit for a couple guys. And Jake said there were a couple times where he saw that coming up and he got his stuff on. He went and loosened up, took some swings in the cage or whatever, and popped back out. And like, nah, they went to the lefty reliever. So he's eager to get back in there, I'm sure. Richie's eager to get back in there. Richie loves to play, and Hunter Fiducia. So I think it's probably good, too. I mean, they'd gotten to a stretch where it went from a couple days off when you had the rain out in there to 4 or 5 days off for a couple of those guys. So they'll be back. Then a lefty again tomorrow in Patrick Corbin. And then Cash, it looks like they got a run of righties coming up after that. I know the Marlins are going to be all right-handed this weekend back at the Trop.
3: Yeah, it should be an interesting series here in Toronto. Mark, I'm glad you could make it and cover the Rays against the Blue Jays. I heard your travel was a little hairy.
8: Yeah, a little travel difficulties today, but we overcame it. And, hey, I couldn't miss the big event, right? When are we going to sing to Andy?
3: Oh, we will sing to Andy, but first we want to send it to Chris Adams Wall.
13: All right. Thanks very much, Neil. And yes, make sure that you send your birthday wishes to Andy Fried. He and Neil are getting ready to call the game tonight at 7:07. Rays and Blue Jays right around the corner. We'll go to our final break here on the Rays Radio pregame show. And when we come back, we'll offer up some final thoughts and get you all ready for first pitch. Drew Rasmussen against Kevin Gausman. That's right after this on the Rays Baseball Network.
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13: Rays and the Blue Jays are just a few minutes away from squaring off in Toronto. First pitch slated for 7:07 p.m. It'll be the righty Drew Rasmussen against another right-hander in Kevin Gausman. You know, the Rays so far have won 8 of 9 meetings with AL East opponents this year. No club in the AL East has won 9 of its first 10 divisional matchups of a season since the 1992 Toronto Blue Jays. But if the Rays win tonight, then they will join that 92 Toronto team, which also went on to win the World Series. Also, we should note this. Tampa Bay is the 7th team in the divisional era, so since 1969, to allow 24 runs or fewer in a 16-game span within one season. Each of the last 6 to do it made the postseason, and 4 of them won the World Series. That's the 1969 Mets, the 1981 A's, the 88 Dodgers, the 2010 Giants, the 2017 Indians, and the 2025 Guardians. That'll do it for us, though. We'll talk to you in the 5th with trivia. Enjoy the game, everybody.
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10: Fly ball right center field. DeLuca on the run. Back to his left. Still going. He makes the running catch up to the wall. He climbs up onto it. And the Rays have won it in the Bronx.
9: On deck are the voices of the Rays, Andy Freed and Neil Solons, who will bring you all the action from first pitch to the final out.
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3: 2-2 with two out now. Scoreless in the fourth. Here it comes. That's taken. Inside corner. Called strike three. Drew Rasmussen has now retired his last six.
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4: And the 1-2 pitch from Kelly to Carpenter. Outside corner, strike three called. Rays win it.
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3: Swing and a drive, high and deep, toward right, Judge at the wall. Gone! Gone! Jonathan Aranda does play the hero. A two-run homer in the 10th inning.
2: To bring you the play-by-play of today's game, here are the voices of the Rays, Andy Freed and Neil Solons.
4: Welcome, everyone, to Toronto, Ontario, Canada. The Dome is closed in downtown Toronto as the Rays and the American League champion Blue Jays get set for an AL East intra-division matchup. Along with Neil Solons, I'm Andy Freed. Neil, we have the matchup today that we saw last week at Tropicana Field, and the Rays won all three. It's Drew Rasmussen against Kevin Gausman, but wouldn't you know, in baseball, doesn't necessarily mean the game will go exactly the way it did last week, right?
5: It certainly doesn't, because Toronto is very good in their home building, and they've got a very big crowd coming off going to the World Series and almost winning it last year. So this will be a very tough matchup, and I'm curious, too, how both pitchers will adjust. Drew Rasmussen has the ability to throw six different pitches. Kevin Gausman really is a two-pitch guy. So I'm curious if the Rays have an edge because they've got less to adjust to. We'll see what plays out tonight.
4: We shall. As it turned out, that day the Rays won it 4-3. Gausman gave up 2-6. Rasmussen gave up 3-6. When we come back, Neil, we'll have starting lineups and then first pitch. The Rays and the Blue Jays are next from Canada on the Rays Radio Network.
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5: 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Rays have Steven Matz still traveling. He is eligible to come off the injured list after missing one more start. So we'll keep you posted on him as we go. 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And the Rays start the night with the best record in the American League by a game over the Yankees, who are in the top of the second, scoreless against the Baltimore Orioles.

0: Angels, the Red Sox, whom the Rays just took 2 of 3 from, are off. And now it's our out-of-town scoreboard from Visit Tampa Bay. 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Next up, our starting lineups from Republic Bank, Time to Thrive. We'll start with the Toronto Blue Jays, managed by John Schneider, 18-23. George Springer, the designated hitter, will lead it off with Yohendry Kinyango back on the active roster after Addison Barger placed back on the injured list today with an elbow issue. Kinyango in left field hitting second. Vladdy Guerrero Jr. bats third. He's at first base. The cleanup man, Kazuo Komodo, is the third baseman. Dalton Varsho hits number 5 in center field. Former Ray farmhand Jesus Sanchez bats sixth in right. And it's Ernie Clement hitting seventh and playing second base. Andres Jimenez, the eighth place batter, is at shortstop. Brandon Valenzuela, who's been catching in place of the injured Alejandro Kirk, will be behind the plate and round out the order. Springer, Kinyango, Guerrero, Okamoto, Varsho, Sanchez, Clement, Jimenez, and Valenzuela. That is the lineup for the Toronto Blue Jays with Kevin Gausman on the hill. For the Rays, it's Chandler Simpson in left, Junior Caminero at third, and then Jonathan Aranda at first. Yandy Diaz, the designated hitter, Jake Fraley in right, and Richie Palacios, the second baseman. Cedric Mullins in center. Hunter Fiducia behind the plate and Taylor Walls the shortstop as the Rays finally get to face a right-handed pitcher, something they did not do among the starters in Boston. So again, Simpson, Caminero, Aranda, Diaz, Fraley, Palacios, Mullins, Fiducia, Walls. That's the lineup for the Rays with Drew Rasmussen on the hill. Our starting lineups from Republic Bank, Time to Thrive. Next up are umpires. 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Brian Onora has the plate tonight. Chris Siegel, the umpire at first. Eric Backus is the umpire at second. And Laz Diaz will be the umpire at third. Rays wearing the Columbia blue tops today with the gray pants. The darker blue tops worn by the Toronto Blue Jays with the white pants. And it's now time for our pitching preview from Canes Furniture. Quality selection value. That is the confidence of Canes. And it's Kevin Gausman on the hill facing the Rays for the second time in as many starts. In fact, the first two games of this series will be repeat matchups from what we saw in St. Petersburg. So we'll see which team is able to adjust the best today. Rays won that game, by the way, 4-3. We're set for baseball on a Monday night under the dome here in Toronto. And it's my partner's birthday, so happy birthday to you. Happy birthday to you. It's time for Andy's birthday, and I'll hand the play-by-play over to you. How's that?
1: Neil, you couldn't do any better. And by getting the Timbits, not only do I appreciate that, but we feel kind of Canadian up here, right? How can you? It's almost like being in another country.
0: We're ready for baseball, eh?
1: We are ready for baseball in Toronto. A huge crowd on hand. Feels like the postseason of last year. As Chandler Simpson leads off against Kevin Gausman, and the game's first pitch is taken for a strike. 7:08 with the dome closed in downtown Toronto, Ontario. Simpson, Caminero, and Aranda against maybe the best 35-year-old pitcher in the game today. Kevin Gausman, Colorado native. Simpson lines one foul over the third base dugout and down to the lower deck, and it's 0-2. Year 5 of a 5-year deal, and who knows if Gausman will continue on or what he's going to do, but he is still one of the top overall pitchers in the league. When he really has a small repertoire of pitches, like Neil was saying. Simpson takes fastball outside. 1-2. Neil brought up a great point that Drew's got all those different kind of pitches, but it's almost just like a two-pitch mix for Gausman. That splitter is so good, and the fastball. He throws him 1-2. Simpson lines one, caught and dropped by Gausman. He has to go pick it up and juggles a second time, and Simpson is aboard. And once again, we saw it yesterday in Boston. We see it now in Toronto. The infielders rush when Simpson hits anything to them, and more times than not lately, it seems like he beats it out. Now is Gausman okay?
0: He's going to get checked out by a trainer and John Schneider, the manager. Let's set the defense in the meantime as he throws a warm-up toss or two. Yohendry Kinyango in left, Dalton Varsho at center, and Jesus Sanchez in right. It's Kazuo Komodo at third, Andres Jimenez at short, second baseman Ernie Clement, Vladdy Guerrero Jr. at first, and Brandon Valenzuela behind the plate.
1: We saw the replay. It just hit his mitt and dropped to the ground. It was a line drive. It was not a ground ball. So I don't really know what they're checking other than perhaps once the ball came out and then he juggled it on the ground, perhaps he could have twisted a knee or something. And the Blue Jays know full well what that looks like. In the same part of the field, Cody Ponce, their one of their offseason acquisitions, ended up twisting his knee, and he's out for the year. It's the only thing I can think of. Yeah, the way he planted with the left leg, and now we see, too, his both legs looked like they might have gotten a little twisted up. But he's all right after his warm-up pitches. Simpson leads, and here's Junior Caminero. And he takes first pitch low, ball one.
0: It was officially scored an error on Gausman, no hit.
1: All right, so E1 is how it's ruled. Bottom line, Simpson's aboard. See if he can get to the next base, being held by Guerrero. Valenzuela throws very well as a catcher. And the pitch is too low from Gausman. It's two balls, no strikes to Junior. You were homered in the first inning yesterday. What an 0-2 curveball that looked like it might even bounce had he not swung. And he golfed it up and over the monster and out of Fenway Park. Junior's extended his lead. He runs and then stops. Caminero takes a strike. And it's 2-1. Well, for Gausman and for Rasmussen, not only is this the matchup of next week, but, I mean, they're facing the same hitters in back-to-back games. You don't always get that. Especially with the way the schedules are these days. Junior looks at strike two. Bottom of the zone, a fastball at 94. And it's two balls, two strikes. So it always makes you wonder who's got to adjust. I mean, it's the pitcher that puts the ball in play. It's the pitcher that knows what's coming. And both of these guys on the mound today, when they pitch their game and have their stuff, chances are they'll be in control regardless. 2-2. The pitch to Junior is sliced high and foul to the right side and back out of play. And we'll do it once more. Two balls, two strikes. Brady Williams coaching third for the Rays. Corey Dickerson over at first. And he's talking to Chandler now, whether they're talking about times to the plate or whatever. Chandler not a huge lead. The 2-2 pitch, he runs. The pitch is lined into right for a base hit. Hit hard. Simpson goes around second and heads for third. No throw by Sanchez. And the Rays up and at him early. First and third, nobody out.
0: I'm going to get another look at this. How close did that come to hitting Chandler on his way towards second base? I mean, I think it almost went just a little bit behind him here, but it came pretty close. He hit his head down when he was running.
1: I thought it was kind of interesting, as hard as it was hit, that Sanchez made no move at all to field and then throw. We're getting another look at it, and it did went just in front of him. Whew. As hard as Junior hits it, that went 106 off the bat. Thankfully, the two did not collide. Here's Aranda with first and third, nobody out. And the pitch to him swung on and fouled back. But Sanchez fielded it like he was just fielding something with nobody on base. I mean, I don't know if he would have gotten Chandler now, but he was picking it up as Chandler was hitting second base. So he pretty much gave him third. And it's nothing and one to Aranda. Middle infield double play positioning. The outfield a bit to the opposite side against the left-handed hitting Aranda, who swings and fouls this one back, and it's 0-2. So no balls, two strikes to Aranda, who went 5-for-9 against Toronto back home and is always seem to hit Blue Jay pitching well, in particular in this ballpark. Only Aaron Judge has more runs batted in this year than Jonathan Aranda in the American League. He's got 29. Judge has one more, at least for now. The two-strike pitch coming in to Aranda. High pop fly, left center field, should be deep enough. And this should give him his 30th run batted in. The ball is caught by Pinyango. Tagging is Simpson. He will score standing up. Caminero back to first, and there is the 30th RBI for Aranda, and it gives the Rays a 1-0 lead in the first.
0: He always does such a terrific job, even when behind in the count, working a professional at bat, and that's just very unselfish. All right, I got to do what I got to do to get the run home. He did.
1: So Aranda gets the Rays a first-inning lead for the second straight day, and now here is Yandy Diaz with Caminero at first and one man out. Yandy to DH, and he takes first pitch strike at the bottom part of the zone, and it's 0-1. Yandy, 314, 5 homers, 23 runs batted in. They play him straight up on the infield, the opposite way in the outfield, and he takes another one strike at the bottom of the zone. That's twice that Yandy has looked back at home plate umpire Brian Onora. But each one called a strike. So he's in the hole at 0-2. Rosman ready and pitches. Taken too low this time. One ball, two strikes. That's the splitter. That's the pitch that has made him a better pitcher than when he was coming up and had a deep arsenal. Sliders, curveballs, fastballs that hit 100. But when he got out to San Francisco after time with Baltimore and Atlanta and Cincinnati, it was there that that splitter came into focus for him. Yandy takes too low and it's 2-2. And that's when he became really one of the league's top pitchers. And the opening day starter for these Blue Jays, once again, as was Rasmussen for the Rays. So we got quite a matchup tonight in Canada. 2-2 to Yandy Diaz. The right-hander pitches, swung on and missed, strike three. Got a fastball by him at 96. So there's two out man at first, so that'll leave it for Jake Fraley. Well, it's been a bit of a bind for Kevin Cash and those that create the lineups. Kevin, of course, being the one that does that, is with the most of the season seeing mostly right-handers. Then a little stretch this past week where they've seen almost exclusively left-handed starters. Fraley hasn't played much. Pitch is lifted in the air down the left field line. Piñango over near the sidewall, and it's just over the wall. Out of play on one. So Fraley didn't play in Boston. Palacios just pinch ran once. And Fiducia was low to get in also. So now things have balanced out. And I think it's taken some real work on, you know, with regard to communication. You know, the word manager is thrown around in baseball. You're managing people and personalities. Fraley pops one up out of play. And if you have a segment of time where only certain guys are playing because of the matchups, you got to communicate that. You can't just let the chips fall. Like, take a guy like Ryan Vallade, who was hardly playing when the Rays were playing almost all right-handers. He and the rest of his teammates recognize what their roles are. And it's not as easy, though, as it sounds. You want to play. Nothing to the count to Fraley. Caminero off first. Gausman throws. Line foul left side and in to the second deck. And caught over there. 0-2 the count. Third baseman Okamoto is out near shortstop, been playing him to pull in the infield, especially on the left side. Fraley takes in the dirt. Guerrero holding Caminero aboard. Junior's not really a threat to run. But especially with a left-hander up, he'll keep him close to the base. One ball, two strikes to Jake Fraley. Now here it is. Fly ball down the right field line, hooking. This one will get down for a hit. Take a bounce and stay in play. Sanchez has the carom, throws back in, and Fraley at second with a double. Caminero has to hold at third. Jake Fraley with a ringing double. And only because Sanchez played the carom so well did it prevent the Rays from getting a run. But it's second and third with two out.
0: Might have just hit that ball too hard also for the Rays to get a run there. And that was a split that hung. And Fraley was right on it.
1: Boy, on the replay, not only did it hang, but it was like way up. That's not at all where Sanchez wants that. They've made a scoring change. Simpson now gets credit for a hit, which will make his run earned.
0: Oh, and I should mention, too, with that first hit, that every hit's a win with Suncoast. For every Rays hit, Suncoast donates $79 in honor of their 79 Florida branches, with up to $10,000 going toward two local nonprofits each month.
1: All right, it's second and third. A little pivot point here in the early going. Richie Palacios coming up. A single here triples the lead. It's 1-0 Rays. And here comes Richie against Gausman. Third baseman Okamoto is shallow. He swings on the first pitch and lines it to the right for a base hit. Past the diving Clement. Here comes Caminero to score. Sanchez overruns the baseball. And Fraley scores behind him. And the Rays take a 3-0 lead. Richie Palacios just got it past the diving attempt of Ernie Clement to his left. And I think Fairley may very well have scored anyway, but that was another splitter that stayed up in the zone. And the Rays have a three spot in the first against Gausman.
0: Boy, talk about the best time to get out of a slump. Richie was in an 0 for 17.
1: Picked on that very first pitch. It's quieted things down. It's 3-0 Rays, and up comes Cedric Mullins, who takes a fastball strike 0-1. Cedric and Kevin Gausman, teammates with Baltimore for a time. Had a good game offensively against the Red Sox yesterday. He takes badly high and outside. One ball and one strike to Mullins. Seventh man to come up in the inning. And already 26 pitches thrown by Gausman, a guy that hasn't thrown any more than 97 in a game this season. One ball and one strike. Palacios runs. Mullins swings and foul tips it at the plate. And while I don't think that was a pitch out, it was a very good pitch on which to throw for Valenzuela, the catcher. He had jumped out and was ready to wing it down. It is 1-2 to Mullins. Cedric did have a couple of hits against the Blue Jays also last week at Tropicana Field. What a start for the Rays tonight. Multiple runs against Gausman, and the 1-2 pitch to Mullins. Palacios holds, and it's lifted in the air to straightaway center field for Dalton Varsho, angling in and out, catches it above his head for the final out. But seven batters come to the plate in the first, and the Rays get three in support of Rasmussen. We go to the last half, and there goes Drew to the mound. It's Rays 3, Toronto coming up after this on the Rays Radio Network.
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0: 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And Drew Rasmussen to the hill for Tampa Bay.
1: Okay, he's got a 3-0 cushion to start it. And George Springer leads it off for the Blue Jays. And the first one to him from Rasmussen is right there for a called strike. Cutter at the top of the zone. His cutter usage has gone up a little bit this year. You see pitches moving in all different kind of directions out of the hand of the right-hander Drew Rasmussen, and base runners in particular, just hard to come by against him. A check swing on appeal to first, denied by Chris Siegel over there. That's one ball and one strike. So 1-1, the count to Springer, who was second all-time and lead-off homers, so you got to be alert right away. Rasmussen pitches, chopped foul off his leg, and boy, Springer can't buy a break this year. He's had a broken toe. He injured it again when he was hit by, or what, fouled it off against the Rays. No further break. He stayed in. And this one, he just fouled off his leg somewhere. A career of that for George Springer. Only hitting 207 with two homers, seven runs batted in. One One ball, two strikes to Springer, and Brian Honor, the home plate umpire, out of respect, dust off an already sparkling clean home plate. Springer says he's ready to go. 1-2.

0: After Springer, it'll be Pinyongo and Guerrero. Springer swings and misses at a high fastball. 96. That was a bit of evisceration there by Drew Rasmussen. Just overwhelmed him with high heat. And there's one out here in the first.
1: Drew's battery made tonight. Hunter Fiducia with Jonathan Aranda at first. Richie Palacios at second. Taylor Walls at short. Junior Caminero at third. Simpson, Mullins, Fraley. That's the outfield left to right.
0: Well, yesterday the Blue Jays ran into Jose Soriano, the terrific right-hander for the Angels, having a great year. Here is Pinyongo, laces it foul into the second deck off third. And 0-1. After they had won the first two games against the Angels, they ran into Soriano, and he beat him. And Neil had brought up something to me at dinner that I think should be repeated. Pinyongo fouls this one off his leg, 0-2. What did you say their record is when Soriano does not pitch?
1: It's like 9 and a lot of losses.
0: Right. Well, look, he's not pitching tonight, and they're trailing Cleveland 7-0. So,
1: whoops,
0: that trend continues. 0-2 the count to Pinyongo. And the pitch from Rasmussen, a cutter goes low and in. 1-2. Carlos Fables coaches third for the AL champs. Mark Budzinski, same spot over at first. Blue Jays just a bit out of sync. Injuries have certainly taken a toll on them. Pinyongo grounds one to third. Backhanded by Junior Caminero. Off balance throw in plenty of time. An accurate and strong throw by Junior Caminero gets Yohendrick Pinyongo for the second out.
1: Great recognition there by Junior, because he realized the ball was hit extremely hard and the ball got to him quickly, so he had time to get his feet underneath him and make that strong throw. He took an extra step, and that's just good recognition. He's really starting to improve his overall clock in his head in terms of where the runner is.
0: Two out bases empty for Vladimir Guerrero Jr., who takes outside for ball one. Guerrero, while he did not have a great year, certainly by his standards last year, came alive with a vengeance in the postseason. Had an excellent postseason. Here he takes outside and low, but this year in the regular season, he's really not hit for power yet. You got to know, I mean, there's just enough history there to know he'll end up with his 30-plus homers, if not more. But he's in a 5-for-33 slump without any extra base hits. And the 2-0 fastball swung on and missed, and it is 2-1. Vlad just smacked his own helmet after that 97-mile-an-hour heater got by him. It's two balls, one strike. I mean, that's a 2-0 fastball saying, here you go. On 2-1, slice foul, straight back out of play, and it's even up. Two balls, two strikes. And with two strikes, second baseman Palacios shades even more towards the middle. Now he takes a couple steps back to his left. But they do play him to pull. Outfield spread way out against Vlad with power to all fields. Just hasn't tapped into it yet this year. You can all but guarantee that he will at some point. Rasmussen in the 2-2 pitch. He's high, 3-2. I mean, all the other metrics are there for Vlad. Doubles and overall hits and runs scored and driving and runs. He's just trying to hit in the air more. Rasmussen's 3-2. Strike three called, side retired. Vlad knew it. I thought he was going to challenge, but no, he's reaching up to the helmet just to take it off. He knew he got beat by Drew. And a 1-2-3 after the Rays give him the lead. At the end of one in Toronto, it's Rays 3, Blue Jays nothing on the Rays Radio Network.
2: It is with sound mind and body that I, James Fredericks III, after fighting with all direct family members for decades, leave my entire fortune of $32 million to the one friend I had in the end, the package delivery guy, Matt Songer.
3: Woohoo! 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

0: 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Go, and you'll know. Braves off to a pretty good start. Three runs in the first, and then Drew Rasmus in a 1-2-3 bottom half.
1: I'd say it's gone rather well. As we go to the second inning, and here's Hunter Fiducia. 8-9-1. The Rays will turn the lineup over here already against Gausman. And the first pitch swung on the miss. And something else to keep in mind. I know we're way too early to think about it. But look, this is the day and age of... You look at the workloads of pitchers. You mentioned it in the first. He hasn't gone more than 97 pitches in any game. And he's about to throw his 30th already. Nobody out in the second. Fiducia fouls one back, and it's 0-2. Now, Gausman's one of those guys that can really start filling up the zone. And before you know it, he's through six innings. But, you know, first game of the series, get him out of there early. That's a nice way to get this series going. 0-2. He pitches. Fiducia takes in the dirt. All right, one ball, two strikes the count. So Fiducia, Walls, and then Chandler Simpson. Here in the top of the second inning. Now the right-hander rocks to a stop. Middle of the rubber and pushes off. Swing, line drive, base hit right field for Hunter Fiducia, who quietly is starting to tap into some offense lately. We haven't really talked about it all that much, but his at-bats are getting better. He's got a season average of over 270. And he's starting to swing it a little bit.
0: He is. They're putting him in against matchups that are favorable. And there it was a splitter. It didn't really hang, but it didn't have as much fade as I think Gausman wanted. And nice job keeping the hands back by Hunter Fiducia.
1: Very well done. He's at first. He'll be held on by Vlad Jr. And here is Taylor Walls with third baseman Okamoto shallow. And Taylor batting lefty swings and misses in its 0-1. We are seeing third basemen getting more and more aggressive against Rays hitters, in particular Walls and Simpson and Mullins, expecting the Rays to bunt. Walls lines one, just foul behind first. There's a note I saw today. The Blue Jays led baseball last year in sacrifice bunts, 35 for the year. The Rays lead in sacrifice bunts this year in baseball. And already half of that total. As we were saying yesterday, the bunt is cool again. 0-2 the count to Walls. Fiducia a short lead. Okamoto backs off at third and the pitch way outside. One ball, two strikes. Rays also have 10 bunt hits this year, which leads the game. 1-2 the count to the number 9 batter in the Rays order. Gausman now all ready to go from the belt and pitches. He bunts with two strikes but pulls back and takes outside. You know, it's just look at where Okamoto's playing. Okamoto is playing deep at shortstop. He's the third baseman. The shortstop Jimenez is up the middle. So if he wanted to do it on two strikes, if he gets it down anywhere in fair territory, it's a hit. See now on 2-2. Not bunting, and he lines one to the gap. Right center fielder gets down and splits the outfielders, heads all the way to the wall. Fiducia to third, being waved home. He heads to the plate. The throw goes to third. Walls is in with an RBI triple, and the Rays have a 4-0 lead. So much for the two-out bunt. Or the two-strike bunt, I mean. 4-0 on, boy, just the kind of hit you always dream about with Taylor Walls. A low-liner that splits the outfielders.
0: Just pretty to get him in motion there, and he got to the fastball, and right now it looks like both pitches for Gausman, the fastball and the splitter, they look a little bit flat. I mean, the Rays are getting a ton of hits.
1: That's six hits one time through the order. And now he's swinging a ground ball by Simpson to first, sliding home, and being tagged out is Walls. Simpson is aboard. Walls thrown out. 3-2.
0: Perfect throw by Vladdy right into the runner where the tag could be made, because if it's a little higher or a little bit further toward home, probably Taylor is safe.
1: Yep, perfectly executed by Guerrero. Tell you what, that throw almost got away from Valenzuela, the catcher, up the third baseline, but they made the play. You know, it's not easy for a catcher, too. I mean, the mitt is not deep. You know, the ball can find its way loose in there, and if he even juggles it, he would have been safe, but he did not. And credit to the Blue Jays for converting the out. So runner at first and one gone, but it's 4-0 Rays. And up comes Junior Caminero. And Junior, after falling behind in the count, got it to 2-2, and then he ripped a base hit to right. Watching Simpson throw to first, and back he goes. So a good-sized lead early for the Rays, but I stress that it is very early. But if they can keep driving up the pitch down to Gausman, keep putting these good at-bats together, that's the way you could get off the right way here in Toronto. Simpson starts and stops. I think he tripped, and the pitch is swung on and fouled to the plate. And the backswing might have gotten Valenzuela. Caminero reaches out to say something to him, and Valenzuela just tapped him right back. No balls and one strike. Simpson went to run, and it's like his legs didn't work. Did not explode. So he stuck around. 0-1 the count to Caminero. There goes Simpson. The pitch, swing and a miss. Throw to second by Valenzuela. He's safe. Number 13 for Chandler Simpson. Well, when we were home, and we saw the arm of Brandon Valenzuela, Neil did a little legwork and found how quick the quote-unquote pop time is, and he gets rid of it very quickly. But Chandler outran it. No replay for the Blue Jays. So a runner at second. The double play conventionally is taken away. But it's 0-2 to Caminero. Ronda next. Blue Jay right-hander works. Line to third and foul. Stays 0-2 to Caminero. Junior didn't have an RBI. So what, like the ninth game of the year, something like that. But his next one will be his 20th of the year. Right in line where you'd think he might be. Two strikes the count. Simpson starts to go, then stops, and Caminero grounds one and shoots up to the mound. Backhanded near second by Clement. He'll throw to first for the out. Simpson takes third.
2: Mound actually slowed that baseball down a little bit.
1: Yeah, it hit the mound and shot straight up, but then it bounced before Clement could field it, but he took all the sting out of it. 97-mile-an-hour fastball hit the top of the mound after Junior struck it. So man at third, two down. Here is Aranda in a 4-0 Rays lead. Now the first pitch to him is taken low and outside, ball one. Aranda with a sacrifice fly to left to drive in the first Rays run. Now tied with Aaron Judge with the American League lead of 30 runs batted in. And the pitch, broken bat, flare, shallow center, give him 31 runs batted in at the American League lead. Aranda with a base hit driving in Simpson, and it is already 5-0 Rays.
2: Well, when it's going well, it's going well. The guy who can handle the bat, even when he breaks it, he still is a threat to drive in a run.
1: Two times up, two runs batted in for Jonathan Aranda. And the Rays already have a 5 spot on the board. And Aranda on with two down. Here is Yandy Diaz, a time and a half through the order already for the Rays against Gausman. And first pitch way outside, ball one. Gausman, who barely had an ERA of 3 coming in. And the Rays have already put 5 earned runs on the board against him. And this is the most amount of runs he's given up in a game so far this season. Diaz looks at a strike down the middle. One ball, one strike. Yandy is the only strikeout victim so far from Gausman. He is 2 strikeouts away from reaching the 2,000 strikeout plateau. On 1-1, sliced foul over Corey Dickerson and on the screen to the right of the Rays dugout. One ball, 2 strikes to count. So 1-2 to Yandy. Yandy got beat with a fastball at 96 to strike him out earlier. Gausman pulls down on the bill of his cap and now toes the middle of the rubber. Setting of the belt and throwing. Popped him up, out of play on the first base side, and You got Gausman this close to 50 pitches already. To reiterate, a guy that hasn't thrown more than 97 in any game this year. Rays in early control of the game tonight. 1-2 the count to Yandy Diaz, who has very good career numbers against Gausman. 7-for-16 career. And on 1-2, high drive, right center field. Back goes Varsho. Back to the wall, makes the catch. Yandy just missed it. And the inning comes to an end. But the Rays put a few more on the board against Gausman. And through 1 1/2, it's Rays 5, Toronto nothing on the Rays Radio Network.
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1: Kaz Okamoto leads off for the Blue Jays, and he's been a hot hitter. He takes ball one low from Rasmussen, Varsho, and Sanchez to follow in a 5-0 early Rays lead. Okamoto looks at a strike on the inside, a sinking fastball at 95, and it's one ball and one strike. Okamoto, a 9-game hitting streak during which he has 5 home runs. One ball, one strike, and he swings and taps it foul. The ball hit the bat on the backswing. Okamoto, who homered against Rasmussen in the first inning of the game last week in St. Petersburg, and he hasn't slowed down since. He was already swinging a hot bat when he came in. Okamoto lines one towards left, but here comes Simpson, has to play it on a hop, base hit. Blue Jays have their first hit, and Okamoto has hit in 10 in a row. Kazuma Okamoto has been a savior for the Blue Jays offensively, for a team that just isn't hitting on many cylinders these days, and he is an outstanding addition. Signed a 4-year deal with the Jays after being with the famed Yomiuri Giants in Japan. And here is left-hand batting Dalton Varsho, and he looks at a called strike, 0-1. Budzinski, the first base coach, says something to Okamoto, who's not really a threat to run, especially down 5-0. Rays have a big lead early. Rasmussen pitches, and he's high. It's one ball, one strike. The Rays, honestly, if there is one, I don't even want to say a glaring flaw. How could you even say that with their record this good? But while they did throw out a runner yesterday, and that was a step in the right direction, I think it was only the fourth for the year that the Rays have thrown out trying to steal. The pitch from Rasmussen, a cutter, goes low and inside. A left-handed batting Varsho, and it's 2-1. So the league still knows at this point that they can run on the Rays. 2 balls and a strike. The stretch, the right-hander pitches. Lifted in the air out of play down the third baseline. And into the packed second deck. It bounces around and goes to the lower seats. Not many empties tonight at Rogers Center in Toronto. They are enjoying an enormous bounce back after, not bounce back, bump, I should say, after their AL pennant of a year ago. The pitch from Rasmussen, low and in. He really hasn't been able to hit that cutter yet. Going down and into the lefties, and it's full 3-2. But a lot of interest to the Toronto Blue Jays these days. 3-2. And the right-hander pitches, swung on and fouled away over the third base dugout and down to the lower deck. 3-2 it remains. Well, it all fell into place for the Jays. They made the improvements to the ballpark, really modernized it. Outstanding social areas in right field and all around this place. And then they got really good really fast. Going from worst to first. Swinging a line drive left center. That'll get in for a base hit. Okamoto around second will hold. The Simpson fields it off one quick turf hop. And it's 2-1 and nobody out for Toronto. And that'll bring up Jesus Sanchez. That pitch by Drew was a bit of a hanging cutter, and that thing just floated. I don't even know if it was a cutter so much as maybe more of a true slider, but middle of the plate. Not normally what Drew does. So it's 2-1, nobody out. And here is Jesus Sanchez. 1-for-9 against the Rays last week. But a power hitter, most certainly. Rasmussen is set and ready to go. The first one, Sanchez looks at a called strike. He's got the fastball command so far. Those pitches have been in, and 97 and 8 so far for the Rays right-hander. No balls, one strike to the left-hand batting Sanchez. Runners leading at first and second. Walsh fakes in from short and now goes back. Sanchez swings and fouls it back, and it is nothing and two. Sanchez strikes out a lot. He also does have power. He's become a better hitter than what he was in his days with the Marlins. But there's still some holes. When he gets it, though, it flies. No balls, two strikes. Rasmussen deals. Slow grounder back to Drew. He's got it. Goes to second out there. No throw back to first. Drew double pump before he went to second. He did get the middleman. Okamoto goes to third. Sanchez on, and it's first and third with one out.
0: He had a little bit of trouble getting a grip on the baseball there, but I don't think he would have had really a good chance at two just because it was hit so softly back to the mound. That was a better cutter, Andy. That was in on the hands of Sanchez.
1: All right, so first and third one out, and now one of the league's best contact hitters is coming up, and Ernie Clement. Not to say that he doesn't have power, because he does. Speaking of hitters that have improved over the years, Clement has pop, and he doesn't strike out. So first and third one out. Clement lifts one in the air. High but shallow to right. Palacios calling off Fraley. Richie makes the catch, and the runners have to hold. To get Clement on one pitch without him able to get the run in is a great moment for Drew Rasmussen, and now he can get out of this inning.
0: Just challenge him with a fastball.
1: You ever seen a more emphatic wave off there? Palacios, I mean, he had the arm going like a windmill calling off the charging Fraley. Richie was all lined up, and he made the play. And now first and third, two out for Andrés Giménez, who has most certainly been a pest and was in St. Pete against the Rays last week. He takes fastball strike, and it's 0-1. 3-for-9, drove in a couple of runs against the Rays at home. The Rays lead this game 5-0, and Drew trying to keep that zero on the board on the Toronto side. Here's Rasmussen pitching, up and in. One ball, one strike.

Jimenez hangs down at the bottom of the order, so maybe you forget about him a little bit because he's such a great defensive player, but he's not a bad hitter either. Here he takes extremely high from Drew, and he falls behind 2-1. Jimenez is only hitting .244. I don't know. Maybe it's just that he's hit the Rays well over the years, but he seems to be a clutch hitter as well. Two balls and a strike. Rasmussen ready. Here he comes. Fly ball, well hit. Deep to right field, on its way. And Freddie looks up, and it's gone. Andrés Giménez changes the game. A three-run homer. It's 5-3 Rays.

0: fourth home run of the year for Andrés Giménez, and it changes the whole feel here. Blue Jays are right back in this thing. A fastball up and in, and he turned on it. As we say, he's a pain in the you-know-what. And we got a whole different game. It's 5-3 Rays, two out, nobody on. And now the number nine man, Brandon Valenzuela. And switch here to batting left, takes low and in, ball one. And Drew has been on a very good run of holding down opposing offenses, including this whole staff for that matter. Swinging a ground ball up the middle. Backhanding is Palacios. Throws over the top to first in time for the out. Side is done. But the Blue Jays get a big chunk right back. At the end of two, it's 5-3 Rays in Toronto on the Rays Radio Network.
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2: All right, well, this one's got a bit of a different feel. The Blue Jays have erased a couple of the runs. It's 5-3 Rays now as we go to the third. And isn't this just typical baseball, though, in the sense that here's these two pitchers that faced off against each other less than a week ago. Here's a first-pitch strike to Jake Fraley from Kevin Gausman, and it's 0-1. With drastically different results. Rasmussen gave up 3 runs over 6. Gausman gave up 2 runs over 6. And they're both having some issues here in the early going today. The 0-1 is taken low, and it's 1-1 to Fraley, and then Palacios and Mullins. Gausman, tall right-hander, pitches. Sliced in the air, foul off third. So while you expect a pitcher's duel between these two opening day pitchers, and we pretty much got one, or close to it, last week, opposite story tonight. 1-2, to Fraley, doubled and scored in the first inning. He swings and misses at a ball in the dirt, strike 3. First time the Rays' leadoff man has been retired today.

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1: So one out, nobody on, and up comes Richie Palacios. That is career strikeout number 1,999 by Kevin Gausman. And here is Richie Palacios. With one out, bases empty, he had a two-run single his first time up, and he swings and foul tips it right to Valenzuela for 0-1. Richie wasted no time on the two-run single in the very first pitch of the sequence against Gausman. Here he swings and pops this one up. Left side of the infield for Okamoto on the turf, infield turf that is, and he backs up and catches it for two men retired. Two quick outs from Gausman, and that'll leave it for Cedric Mullins. Well, to visit Tampa Bay out-of-town scoreboard, the Yankees off to a 2-0 lead, bottom of the fifth in Baltimore. Ben Rice with a two-run home run. A light schedule on this Monday night. But a heavy schedule within the division. Only the Red Sox off. Here's Mullins looking at ball one inside, 1-0. Okamoto shallow at third. Everybody else straight up, especially in the outfield. Mullins fly to center his only time. Here he takes high and outside. Two balls, no strikes. Gausman rocks to a stop. Set at the chest and deals. Line foul. Look out, Corey Dickerson down the right field line. Up against the seats. Two balls and a strike to Mullins. Two and one. Now Gausman set and ready to go. The pitch. High fly ball towards right. Should be playable for Jesus Sanchez. Went back a couple of steps. Now in a few more to get it. Rays down in order for the first time. And for the first time today, it feels like the Blue Jays have a bit of momentum. At the end of 2-1 half, 5-3 Rays in Toronto on the Rays Radio Network.
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